0: live. Fight like hell. And when you get too tired to fight, let somebody else fight for you. That's what they say.
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0: Colorado had high hopes after they were 9-4 2 years ago, slipped to 3-9 last year, and got off to a 2-0 start this year, but about to fall to 2-1. Bo will take a knee, and that will do it. A resounding victory tonight for the Northwestern Wildcats.
1: That was a final call right there in Northwestern, 41-7 over Colorado. Dave Enid from Learfield on the call there. 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
1: In the NFL, Jackson Dart could miss the rest of the season. 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

0: live. 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
1: 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WNBA coming down the home stretch of the regular season. Aces and Sparks getting together on Tuesday.
2: Young, tough shot. Jackie Young made that look so effortless in doing so with time winding down and Young putting on the moves.
1: Saw it on ESPN. Jackie Young, 14 points, 11 assists, seventh double-double this season, most in any season of her career. Aces, an 89-79 win over the Sparks.

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1: 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Home stretch of the regular season in the WNBA. Top seeds still on the line. Lynx, however, fall behind Indiana early. Fever would lead by as much as 29, so Minnesota sends the starters to the bench before halftime. Indiana closes it out.
2: 14-point Indiana lead. Still a lot of time left. Bibby started 5 of 6 from 3. Has missed her last 3. Clark comes up with a 4th steal of the day. Clark all the way in. Will lay it home. 37 points for Caitlin Clark. Boston over to Mitchell. You bet. There it is. 27 straight games with at least 20 points. Kelsey Mitchell.
1: 20 points exactly on Tuesday, which does extend her WNBA record streak of 20-point games to 27 consecutive.

0: live. 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

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The Texas Rangers are battling for the AL West crown, where every game matters and every win is critical. 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
1: 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Home stretch of the regular season in the WNBA. Top seed still on the line. Lynx, however, fall behind Indiana early. Fever would lead by as much as 29, so Minnesota sends the starters to the bench before halftime. Indiana closes it out.
2: 14-point Indiana lead. Still a lot of time left. Bibby started 5 of 6 from 3. Has missed her last 3. Clark comes up with a 4th steal of the day. Clark all the way in. Will lay it home. 27 points for Caitlin Clark. Boston over to Mitchell. You bet. There it is. 27 straight games with at least 20 points. Kelsey Mitchell.
1: 20 points exactly on Tuesday, which does extend her WNBA record streak of 20-point games. She's 27 consecutive. Fever beat the Lynx 96-77. Caitlin Clark with 27 points in the win.
3: Caitlin, this was such a unique game. Your team opens up this huge lead. You play the way you want to in the first half. How hard was it to close out their bench players, their second unit?
4: Yeah, I thought our third quarter was a little bit sloppy, and they went zone, and I think it stopped our flow a little bit, and then we were fouling and not

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3: In the NFL, tough news coming out of New York as Giants quarterback Jackson Dart appears to be out for an extended period of time, according to the NFL Network's Ian Rappaport. Season-ending surgery is on the table. In Major League Baseball, it's all tied up in the West as the Rangers fell to the Mets 6-3, Nate Uvalde taking the loss. And the Astros hammered the Mariners, Yordan Alvarez hitting his 41st. The Astros snapping a three-game skid. Remember, the Astros own the tiebreaker. The Rangers continue the series with the Mets again tonight. You can catch the game live on San Antonio Sports Star, starting at 6:30 with the pregame. The Astros continue their series with the Mariners. Their first pitch set for 9:10. I'm Rob Thompson, 94.1 San Antonio Sports Star.
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5: Good morning, everybody!
3: Whoa, I got a cracked out of the box there.
6: I had a glitch in the system.
5: Everybody!
3: That's jock problems right there. Here, have a lozenge.
6: Thank you.
5: Good morning, everybody. AJ and Rob Show, 94.1 San Antonio Sports. Sorry, I'm AJ. That's Rob.
3: Good morning.
5: Victor Brown out again.
3: Well, you want to talk about IR.
5: What a bum.
3: We got the text last night.
5: I know, dude. Just show up at work.
3: I'm sweating it out. He's sweating it out.
5: He's the only dude who'll be like sick for a month. And everybody's just like, oh, well, that's normal.
3: He's just sick for a month.
7: He said he was going to try to come in, but then he was like, one more day.
5: Yeah, sure.
3: He made that call about 6 p.m. yesterday.
5: Yeah, I'm going to call it now.
3: I'm going to baby this thing.
5: You know, I talked to Greg and I'm just, you know, he wants me to get back to 100% and I'm just at like 88.3 and,
3: Big hadn't been 88.3 in a minute.
5: Oh,
3: and that's on purpose.
5: I'm in on the Vic scale.
3: Well, yeah.
5: Yeah.
3: Vic has El Guapos, but he babies his El Guapos.
5: Yeah. Vic's got a lot of issues, Bubba.
3: Most of them are us, but other than that.
5: You know.
3: Edwin's here. Edwin is here, functioning well. In fact, not to brag on Edwin, but we're the only working part of the dial going on right now.
5: Oh, that's what I've heard.
3: The other guys just broke their rakes. We're working.
5: Yeah, what's going on with that?
3: So our production staff.
7: It's Jimmy's fault.
3: Our production staff's better than theirs. Just saying.
5: And
3: you're the son of immigrants, aren't you?
7: One immigrant, yeah.
3: See, you're the son of immigrants doing a better job than the locals. Just throwing that out there.
5: Yeah. That's how it's supposed to be, huh?
3: This is how America works.
5: Well.
3: We're working. They're not.
5: I don't know that they want to talk about it.
3: I'm just stating a fact.
5: If they were on the air, they wouldn't talk about things like that.
3: I'm just saying the son of immigrants has kept us on air.
5: Those guys never talk about those types of
3: those
5: things.
3: Those guys over there, I don't know what's going on.
5: Yeah.
3: Just a matter of course.
5: Well, here, I'll tell you what's going on. I want to say it's weird, but it's kind of nice. On now, Tuesday nights, there's no sports.
3: I find it loathsome.
5: Do you?
3: I spend all night looking. I spend more time scrolling than I do watching.
5: I watched Lioness, the final, last night.
3: Vic's not here. We're not going to, no spoilers here, but it wasn't the end I was hoping for. It was a good end, so, and especially, I bet, for you who have recently watched season, a previous season where we're circling back.
5: Yeah.
3: That was kind of cool because that was a shock.
5: Yeah, I was good with it. I thought it was
3: all
5: right.
3: And I wanted kicking ass and taking names. That's all I was looking for. I guess we got that in the next to last.
5: So I kind of figured out about, 40 minutes into the episode, I was like, well, this clearly isn't the last season.
3: This was a big setup.
5: I was like, there's too much to clean up and not enough time left in this episode.
3: I think Sheridan's got about a $1 billion deal with Paramount or whatever the house that they're filming under. So, yeah, they've got more series to come.
5: Okay. Well, he's got to keep pumping it out. But, I thought it was solid. Solid finish.
3: Excellent series. Really was one of the better two or three I've watched.
5: Not who I was expecting.
3: No, not at all.
5: Not who I was and now we've got
3: there's some
5: home
3: angry,
5: life and
3: angry, well-trained bitches out there.
5: Oh, yeah.
3: That will kick your
5: you
3: ass.
5: You hear that, Edwin?
2: Well-trained?
3: Well-trained.
5: Well-trained. Angry, well-trained women.
3: Talking about...
2: How are they angry and well-trained?
3: Because they're the lioness.
5: They're soldiers.
3: One of them got her toe cut off and still did a 4.5 40.
5: You know who it is?
3: In an open
5: Sophie
3: field.
5: Cunningham.
2: Oh, really?
5: Yep.
2: Wow.
5: Well-trained.
3: On 9 toes, ran a 4.2.
5: That's right.
2: I didn't know she was that fast. Oh, I didn't know she could run a 4.2.
3: Hauling ass.
5: Oh, yeah.
3: Outrunning bullets.
5: Yep. Well, you're not paying attention then, are you, Edwin? You're not watching enough games.
2: What can Ennis Cantor run?
5: I don't know.
3: But you mean Ennis Freedom?
5: 38.5 a game. Guarantee you that.
3: You couldn't outrun a 9-toed lioness.
5: Maybe not.
3: You ever seen a 9-toed lioness?
5: Maybe not.
3: She is smoking hot, by the way. I'd wrestle with her.
5: Yeah.
3: I'd let her put me in a headlock.
5: That was like I was watching Serial Killer Docs. I was like, I think my wife is relieved by it because, you know, God bless her. The women who are with sports radio dudes, they don't.
3: This is the life. I tell my wife all the time, you married into the mafia. This is the life you chose.
5: I always assume like, it's got to be better for my wife than like a coach's wife because like, the coach obsesses about only
3: one
5: team.
3: I've had this discussion. I've lived amongst and know many coaches and coaches' wives. The difference being, coaches' wives get to participate a whole lot more than radio wives.
5: Yeah.
3: Coaches' wives become team moms. They're in it too. They're at the games just as long. They're handling cheerleaders a lot of times. They're busy, and that's no matter the sport. So they feel like they're much more involved with us. We just like to all the greatest sporting events in the world. We just pack our suitcases and wave goodbye and head out of town and just go have a blast on other people's dime and come back and act like that's just a normal thing.
5: Yeah.
3: That's just work.
5: Just doing the job.
3: I tell my wife, you married into the mafia. There's some things we can't talk about.
5: Well,
3: never ask me about my business.
8: When I'm working, I don't need you to talk to me about this.
3: Never talk about my business.
8: There's some things that should be unsaid.
3: See, I wish there was a reincarnation. I'd come back as a dog.
8: Get out of my sight.
3: I'd like to think that I could run the street.
8: I can't stand to look at you right now. Victor Brown, you've been gone for 3 days. Don't come back.
3: With him, it's leave the gun, take the cannoli.
5: He can't have cannoli.
3: Leave the gun. Either one of them kills him.
5: He can't have it.
3: Leave
5: he
3: the cannoli.
5: Have
3: it'll kill
5: cannoli.
3: Him. He'll eat
5: not
3: the cannoli.
5: Allowed.
3: It'll put him down.
5: Yeah. All right. Well, we've got, even without Vic here, we've got plenty of fun to get into. Edwin is going to bring all the laughs today.
3: He's keeping us afloat, man. Keeping us afloat.
5: Yeah. Edwin, you ready for the big day? This is your big episode.
2: Big episode?
5: Yeah.
3: You're the backup quarterback that comes in to save the season.
5: You heard my voice crack, right?
2: Yeah. Jameis Winston, right? That's who I am.
3: Yeah, you're Jameis. They're so comfortable with Jameis, they went and got my man. Jameis played himself right in to the mayonnaise man quarterbacking juggernaut.
5: They called Will Levis and John Manziel, and only Will Levis answered.
3: Will's available for you, baby. What's that show on Hulu, something Powers?
5: Chad Powers.
3: Chad Powers has come over the side of the hill riding his horse. Here comes the mayonnaise cowboy to save the Giants. I see this story coming.
5: They called Johnny and he said, I can't hear you. I've got too much bleeping money in my hand.
9: No, Johnny's got, I got 3-2 against. I can't play.
5: And then they hung up on
9: I got him. A Cauchy bet that says I won't play. I got to pay for next six months of golf.
5: Yeah, it's very odd. But yeah, your boy, I'm not sure if he's going to get the start.
9: Oh, he's third string, dude. Well, here's the good news. You knew it was coming. I didn't think it was coming this soon. Well, he's going to get a chance. He might be the Sam Darnold. He might be the dude that rectifies what was once a promising opportunity. He was nothing but, you know, there was attitude. He was a glory boy. Had potential.
5: Yeah, I never thought so.
9: Oh, a lot of people did.
5: I know you did.
9: I know the Dukes mayonnaise people did.
5: I know.
9: Was he Dukes?
5: Yeah.
9: See, the Dukes people saw
5: the
9: same thing.
5: Was it Dukes or
9: Hellman's,
5: maybe?
9: I think it might have been Hellman's.
5: Well, either way.
9: If the mayonnaise people see it, you've made it already, man. Once you get on a mayonnaise label, dude, as a white quarterback in Kentucky, there's no higher calling.
5: I think the people who thought Will Levis was going to turn into something never actually saw him play games in college.
9: Well, it doesn't matter, man. Did you see him in the showers?
5: Yeah. And that was why I never believed in him, because I actually saw him play games and I was like,
9: this is going to be spectacular. He's going to get a shot on the biggest stage in the Big Apple.
5: For those who don't know, the Jackson Dart issue looks like it's more severe than the Giants had initially thought or hoped. They still haven't said exactly what it is.
9: How good do you think he is? Is he worth what the obvious answer is? Because the obvious answer is, if season-ending surgery is on the table, which evidently it is, according to Ian Rappaport, if you believe that he is your quarterback of the future, he's going for surgery. There's no question. If you think he's that of the future. If not, then you go, well, how bad is it? Because this is one of those Grant Hill situations where you could pivot this kid right out of the league in 3 years. Now, I'm not saying he's Grant Hill at that point, but if you believe he's the quarterback of the future, which I think they do, and I think I kind of do too.
5: I mean, I think they hope.
9: Well, I mean, if you got to be more than just hoping right now, because if there's a, because it sounds like it's something that you could play with if you can manage something, either the pain or the flexibility or something. If there's even, I mean, let's be real. It's on the table. What are you talking about? It either is or it isn't. He's either injured or not. So I get the sense that he's truly injured, not hurt. And if there's any question at all whether you think he's the future or not, he goes under the table, and we got to find us a quarterback for this year. We'll start adjusting our salary cap futures accordingly, because this year's all but
5: the done. Guy's had 14 career starts.
9: He's
5: 5-9 in those starts. Like, I'm not sure that the Giants should be feeling like this is a no-brainer, slam dunk, he's the guy.
9: Well, I'm not saying that they should, but keep in mind, they did fire a coach and go get a coach who came in with certain expectations, and one of them might have been, I love just Jackson Dart, dude, he's my future. So there's some other things in play here for that. But I also think the play on the field, while they've had other issues, you had Cam Scataboo in half the year, you had a wide receiver consistently hurt, you had a defensive line that by the end of the year was just a shell of itself. So there were some things that kind of protected him. I just get the sense that by tonight or tomorrow, they're going to announce he's done.
5: I would assume so. I think that they're going to, I mean, I don't think they're going to be like running out to try and find his replacement unless Arch Manning falls in their lap.
9: Well, they found it. What are you talking about? We just talked about it. The table's set.
5: Yeah.
9: He is the next Sam Darnold.
5: Okay. All right.
9: Will, man. Yeah, he's there.
5: You know what you should do? You should invest in like a really expensive rookie card.
9: You know what? If they even made them.
5: Oh, they did.
9: I bet I could find them cheap.
5: Oh, they did. Dude, there are people who 2 years ago, 3 years ago, were fighting over those things.
9: See, I got 6 of them wrapped in cellophane and buried in a box in my backyard. Well, that's my retirement.
5: Could be a very wealthy man.
9: Right next to my Tim Couch cards.
5: Could be a very wealthy man. All right, 210-656-3776. Lots to get into today. It's the AJ and Rob Show, 9-4-1.
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11: Good morning. Still dealing with that stall at 35 lower level, southbound North Florida Street downtown. It is blocking the median. Got some debris in the roadway at Loop 410, eastbound at Broadway. It's scattered across several lanes. Road work, 35 southbound Schertz Parkway to 1604. It's got the roadway reduced to one lane, about a 20-minute delay. Stop and go from 3009. That left lane is all that's open right now. I'm Debbie Alcacer, KTSA, Time Saver Traffic.
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0: sun's gonna shine, baby. This will make you feel good. A little pep in your step, a little lemon in your tea.
1: I love that the guy from Colorado.
0: Talk about the Northwestern Stadium.
1: Yeah, Ben Finneseth had to.
0: Did he have to?
1: I'm pretty sure he did. He had to apologize the same way Arch had to apologize. Like,
0: well,
1: we put the stuff on these guys. By the way,
0: I didn't think what he said was that mean. By the way, anyway,
1: no, I mean it wasn't. It was quiet play. The problem was you just got the crap kicked out of you.
0: Well, he said that beforehand. He said it in warm up.
1: So,
0: I played like a library, and they proceeded to kick your ass. But I mean,
1: he said this place effing sucks. Sounds like a library, and then they lost 41-7.
0: You know, have you seen their parking lot? I mean, their stadium.
1: I haven't
0: their
1: seen it yet.
0: Their parking lot stadium. Not the new one. They're still playing on that field right next to the lake, right?
1: That was the last game they played there. That's the last game they're going to play.
0: So the new stadium is now open.
1: They're opening it up. Their next game they opened up.
0: They didn't want to bring Colorado in for it?
1: Yeah.
0: That's funny.
1: But it's like, I mean, to me, it's kind of cool. It's right there on Lake Michigan.
0: Oh, yeah.
1: It's small. It's like a high school stadium, basically. But it's, you know, it's temporary.
0: Yeah. I'd be happy for them if I just didn't know too many people that went to Northwestern and are too freaking arrogant about it.
1: But I don't know if you guys, this kind of went under the radar too. Several players got dismissed from the program after that game from Colorado. Now, Deion says the moves are a response to conduct, not performance. It's never one thing, but when there starts being conduct detrimental to the team, I have a problem with that. They said any potential roster changes have not been finalized. An updated roster will be available later this week. So we'll see I got a feeling someone did say, hey, bro, you better apologize. This ain't the time to be messing around.
0: Well, I think there's fear for your job. But I also, when I saw this is one of those little unintended consequences of acting like you're a professional football player. Because now you're going to be treated like a professional football player. And professionals, unfortunately, are very expendable.
1: No doubt.
0: So this is one of those little sidebars that we don't want to talk about. And a lot of coaches are kind of in a situation afraid or unable to do things like this. But your replacement is easily found.
1: Yeah.
0: And the money that you're getting is incumbent upon you playing unless the deal you signed is unique. So they hold not only education over them, but literal livelihood now.
1: But also, guess what you get? Here's what you get when you do stuff like this to college kids. Arch Manning, who, like I said, he soft-launched his personality and threw something out about that Holly Rowe video. He got a laugh, and it was like, oh, wow, that's great. Now, mind you, everybody who works in Austin sports right now, he is the most important person to their beat. But most people who work in college sports, period, college football, Arch

0: Manning is the biggest star in their universe right now.
1: I imagine there's a list of 20 deep asking for a stand-up in 30 minutes.
0: Yeah, and he put himself out there a little, and he got torched for
1: it. He got torched for a bunch of fake anger.
0: Now, I want you to hear this. Monday at the press conference, Arch Manning got 19 questions asked to him. This is all of his answers in one clip.
2: No, not much. No, I'm sure I will this week. Yeah, definitely excited to play. Hostile environment, SEC road game. That's what it's all about. I think so. Just being kind of us against the world mentality. Just trying to find that in practice this week, be consistent in practice. And excited for this challenge. No, I just never visited. Josh does a good job using his legs when he needs to. I think sometimes I don't need to take these unnecessary hits like he does. He does a good job of not. Yes, sir. Lots of clean up. That's what we got practice for this week. Excited for the challenge. Yeah, we played it a bunch today. It's not bad. No, sir. We got a tight-knit group this year, so excited to see how we do on the road. No. I think so as the game goes along, you get used to it. They fly to the ball, well coached, so excited for this challenge. We're going to play hard, tough, smart, physical, and continue to show that each week. It's definitely helpful having
1: your head coach.
2: Be the play caller and play quarterback.
0: This is what we get now.
1: Well, I mean, this is exactly what we were getting before.
2: Be more explosive in the offense. Appreciate y'all.
0: Appreciate y'all. That was 56 seconds to answer 19 questions. I'm not a math expert. That is less than 3 seconds per response. This is what you guys get for all your fake outrage about Arch talking about an AI video.
1: It's true.
0: This is what we get now.
1: On the other side, if I'm Sark, I'm fine with this, man.
0: I am too.
1: The difficult part about covering college sports is so few are in a position and in a matured level to are able to really talk about things be above and beyond what we heard from Arch. So when you know that Arch is capable of offering so much more insight into the college life, like most kids can't offer, just because he's able to communicate in a way that we like to cover. However that might be, and to have it cut off is unfortunate because we don't get this too many guys like this.
0: Yeah, I guess I take a personal affront to it because when I was covering Texas, it was not always easy to talk to Vince Young. Like Vince was not the best. He's not the best interview.
1: So just because you got him didn't mean you were going to get anything from it.
0: So I had to go. There were guys that I knew would be fun and be quotable, and that I wanted to bring on the show. Like, Bo Scaife was one of them. Lima Swede, but
1: that's a blast from the past.
0: But when you wanted to talk to how great would it have been if the guys who had personality would have been the big star?
1: Well, that's also your biggest fear as a coach is the personality guys. You never know what they're going to say.
0: Yeah, it's true.
1: Clamp them down.
0: So I was very, everybody was very careful about Vince, and there were people standing around and making sure he didn't say anything dumb or crazy. And, I think that at Texas, they thought that they could kind of let Art, because Arch has never shown any signs that he wanted to be a character.
1: That's the killer in this. Because the first time he went out, he got slapped in the face.
0: Yeah, I'm going
1: to
0: give y'all just a little taste of hey, I actually do. I am actually a college kid. I sometimes think things on the internet are funny, and they're like, "Oh my god, you're the worst person ever. I need to burn you at the cross and kick you out of the SEC. Like you should never be allowed to play in the football matches again."
1: And that's part of the business.
0: It's
1: part of the business. And
0: now we get that.
1: My fear if I'm Sark is there is a contingent out there to get him. There is. And it's not just because he's Arch Manning and just because he's the quarterback at Texas, but those are two of the reasons. So I know that there's a contingent of the press, I use quotes there, whether they're online or mass distributed, that have one intent, and that is to find dirt, to dig in and, create a headline, a click. So part of that is my own protection as the coach. I'm just not going to let you out there. You're going to have to be this vague, ill-defined thing. And unfortunately, the first thing that you said kind of defined you in a way that quite, shouldn't have been that way. But unfortunately, I'm also not going to let you talk your way out of it. You can talk to the press as much as you want the moment you declare for the draft.
0: Yeah.
1: The moment, dude, I'll provide the platform. But until then, man, I got to work here too.
0: Well,
1: and you could ruin it for me quick.
0: But now if you're a media guy there in Austin, now you get
1: it's done.
0: 2.94 seconds per answer. That's your big prize. But
1: I think that if after the OU win, I think it'll start to crack open a little bit, because I do think that will start. That's the midway point of the season. That's kind of the high water game. Arch is leaving at the end of this year. I don't think there's any question.
0: Well, I don't disagree.
1: I can't imagine. So I think the reins are going to get loosened. And by the time the A&M game comes, if I'm Sark, if I've done this right, Arch is getting ready to go to New York for the Heisman ceremony. He's riding high. We are undefeated or one loss right in the thick of things. And I'm going to let Arch start to become the superstar he deserves to be and has brought us, because he's going to be gone in a month.
0: Yeah. Right now, as it stands, after that Oklahoma game, they have a run of five straight ranked teams on their schedule right after they play the Oklahoma game. I don't know that they're going to let him loosen up.
1: No, I think what I'm getting at, you're probably right. I didn't realize it was that tough. But, you know, OU is the signpost for this, for every chance this season. You hit the OU game, you smoke OU. Normally, it's a pretty good skate. That tells you you're a pretty good football team and you're not, but, you know, SEC is a little bit different. But I can't imagine, as with every passing game, as long as Texas stays number one, it's hard to imagine that the spotlight will get bigger in Austin, but it will. It's going to get bigger and bigger and bigger. And he's not going to be able to protect Arch and a couple of other players from the media, because it's going to be demanded.
0: The last nine games that Texas has on their schedule, seven of them are against ranked teams.
1: Well,
0: one of those unranked teams is Oklahoma. So
1: what I saw against New Mexico, if that team improves by 50%, they're only going to lose by 30 to Texas. That was a terrible looking football team.
0: Okay, but if who? Oh, no, Oklahoma.
1: Oh, you looked in New. They're playing New Mexico, yeah. And it took everything they had.
0: Yeah, but that's also a team that
1: I know it's a rival. You throw it out, but Texas, man, let's talk. Let's be real here. This is looking like one of those years where OU is going to be miserable.
0: Yeah. Well,
1: should be fun.
0: We'll see. I'm not sure what I think of Oklahoma either. But
1: another one of my whiffs at quarterback. I came in this season thinking Mateer was headed toward a Heisman. That dude just runs in circles. That's all he does.
0: You know what's funny is
1: he's very evasive. I'll give him that.
0: Look at his stats and put him right next to Arch Manning's. There ain't that much of a difference.
1: Well, but the difference being Mateer's normally 15 points behind.
0: No, that's true. Well, no, not really. Because, I mean,
1: they weren't behind New Mexico, but they were never.
0: They could never separate.
1: Yeah,
0: from
1: it was. All of Oklahoma has been a letdown. As bad as A&M has been, I think OU can actually look at the mirror and go, "This is even worse."
0: Well, the one I would say on the offensive side, yeah, but I mean they've given up 23 points in three games. Well, that ain't bad
1: given the opponent.
0: Well, one of them was at Michigan.
1: Yeah,
0: which again, everybody thought at Michigan was a walkthrough at the time, and now it turns out Michigan maybe isn't the worst thing in the world.
1: They ain't good either.
0: I don't know. I don't know. All I know is they've got a bunch of good players.
1: I know they're sitting at our card table over on the side.
0: Yeah.
1: Well, us Michigan, oh you bitching! We didn't get it. What are we doing here?
0: Well,
1: how'd we end up here?
0: Michigan's 3-0.
1: Yeah,
0: the worst thing that Michigan did was almost lose a game. That's what it looks like right now.
1: Everyone gets the sense this thing could collapse at any moment.
0: Certainly could.
1: You know, it's only going to get worse from
0: certainly
1: here.
0: Could. All right, 210-656-3776. But the whole point is that's what you get. That's what you crybabies get.
1: Yeah.
0: And you know what? Pretty soon, Sydney Sweeney's going to just put on a bra and we'll never see those sweet, sweet boobies again. Because all you guys do is bitch about it. When we get nice things, you bitch about it. Bunch of bitches.
1: And those are nice things.
0: I know. Yeah. We're not going to have them anymore. Thanks to you guys. Great.
1: I don't think those guys are listening right now.
0: I bet they are. I bet they are. I bet they're there with their notepad.
1: I think they're in morning devotional.
0: Mm-hmm. Well, maybe so. They're setting back the women. All right, 210-656-3776. It's AJ and Rob Show, 94.1.
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4: Good morning. Still dealing with that stall at 35 lower level, southbound North Florida Street downtown. It is blocking the median. Got some debris in the roadway at Loop 410, eastbound at Broadway. It's scattered across several lanes. Road work, 35 southbound Schertz Parkway to 1604. It's got the roadway reduced to one lane, about a 20-minute delay, stop and go from 3009. That left lane is all that's open right now. I'm Debbie Alcacer, KTSA, Time Saver Traffic.
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0: morning, everybody.
1: Hey, Edwin, did you see this horrific story?
2: What is it?
1: About Paige Beckers.
2: No, I didn't. You mean, is it that police video or whatever?
1: Yeah. She got a taser pointed in her face. They said, you better act right, Paige Beckers, or I'll taser you in the face. It was because when Erica...
2: Arike.
1: Oh, how do you say her last name?
2: Agumbawale.
1: Agumbawale?
2: She got arrested in the off season.
1: Yeah, for doing... I don't know. Was it thuggery?
2: I think
1: so. Or was it a misunderstanding?
2: I think someone, like some random fan, said something to her, and I don't know. It was weird. It went away after.
3: She went all Charles Barkley on him?
2: Yeah.
3: Threw him through a plate glass window?
1: It says here that Agumbawale was celebrating the championship victory in the unrivaled Women's Basketball League when they were all abruptly escorted out of the building. The police incident report states that following some kind of altercation inside the venue, Agumbawale and her friends were being ushered to the back when Agumbawale suddenly punched one of the nightclub's security staffers in the face with a closed fist. After the alleged victim told cops that she was the assailant, one officer went to detain her after she got out of the club, but body cam footage shows as the policeman went to grab her wrist, Beckers and several others tried to plead with the cops to let her go. And the crowd around her grew large. The cop pulled out his taser and told everybody, back up, back up.
3: You know, the strangest part of this whole story is winning the unrivaled is worthy of a celebration.
1: Well, they probably got some money for it. That was probably more money than they make all year, be my guess.
3: What, $500 at a bar tab?
1: Yeah, maybe so. That's what it was.
3: I mean, you guys really wouldn't party.
1: This was before they got the big money. But they ended up dropping the charges, it looks like. And they say Agumbawale is a person of outstanding character.
2: Have you ever been tasered?
1: I have.
2: Is it fun?
1: No. Why would that be fun?
3: But you weren't tasered because of ill. You were learning how it felt.
1: Right? I lost a bet.
3: Yeah.
1: I lost a wager.
3: It wasn't like you were being tased on the run.
1: No.
3: And is it different? Does it feel different when you're in the one with that hits you like when you're running, where you see the dudes just
1: with
3: go
1: the running, wires like, coming out?
3: When they turn into trout.
1: That's what I got hit with, was the one with the wires coming out.
3: Is it different than when they zap you? Is it a different?
1: I've never been hit with the zapper.
3: I'm just curious.
1: I got hit with the other one. And the biggest issue for me was one of the two things that shot out at me, one mm-hmm. of the barbs. And that is the thing. Like, they're like
3: little
1: fishing rods. Mm-hmm. Like, they got to push them in and then take them out a certain way.
3: Yeah.
1: But one of the two wires hit me in the spine. So it was like all bruised, and it was pretty gnarly for a little while.
3: My biggest fear isn't the actual tasering or even the electricity. It's I'm pretty sure I'd pee my pants.
1: Well, I think that would happen from the electricity.
3: Yeah, that's my biggest fear is not so much the tasing, even the going trout. It'd be like after that happened, I would have peed my or maybe pooped my pants.
1: And that the thing is, normally
3: so that would keep me from being in any kind of situation where I'd be tasered because I don't want to be in that situation. Because
1: I think normally when you would get tasered, you'd already probably have some alcohol in your system.
3: That's what I'm saying. So I'm pretty sure.
1: So you're already kind of risking it.
3: I would have been tasered and covered in my own urine.
1: I would hate that.
3: So that's why I'm just going to avoid those tasering opportunities at all costs because it's not only will it be bad, it's going to be horrible.
1: Okay. I mean, if that's the worst thing, if that's all that's keeping you from getting tasered, I think you're not living your best life.
3: Well, no, I think I kind of am. I think if you're living your best life, you're trying to avoid being covered in your own urine for any extended amount of time.
1: I mean, just have yourself a time.
3: I just
1: that's
3: feel
1: all
3: like that's just one of my highest and best calls.
1: Just have yourself
3: just
1: a time.
3: Keep your bar low. Just avoid that kind of situation. But I am curious, which is worse? Because I get the sense the one you got is worse.
1: I think so. I think it's got more voltage to it.
3: I think it really, because you don't go like that with just the little zap. I see those people go, and they jump back.
1: Yeah, it gets you away, but it doesn't knock. It doesn't, like.
3: I'm not going crickets.
1: That thing, like.
3: Yeah, like you seize up.
1: There's no fighting out of that thing.
3: See, I'm positive. I'd just poop myself right then.
1: Like on Reacher when he gets shot with one, he yanks it out.
3: No, see,
1: I don't think that happens in real life.
3: I'd be like in the defense world in nature, like the skunk has the smell. I'd just poop.
1: Well, maybe so.
3: That'd be my defense.
1: We should try
3: just
1: it.
3: Just blow poop
1: we
3: real fast.
1: Try it.
3: That's
1: we should
3: how
1: try
3: I
1: it.
3: Keep the wildlife off me. When threatened, he poops.
1: All right. Edwin, what do you think you misspelled worse, Colorado or tickets? Colorado?
3: That is a...
1: Or tickets.
3: That's a university.
2: I'll see if you would notice.
3: Texas at Arlington.
1: Is that what they taught you at UTA?
3: Is that
2: yeah, I wasn't smart enough to get into UT.
3: That was the title of his graduate dissertation.
1: Colorado Tickets.
2: I mean, Vince Young spelled Jeff Fisher wrong on his letters.
1: That's true. But either way, I can use context clues. I think we've got UTSA Colorado State tickets to give away. We will do that a little bit later on in the show.
3: Code words.
1: That's right. We've got Colorado State Tickets against UTSA. We'll give away a little bit later on in the show. AJ and Rob Show, 94.1.
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0: Hey, good morning, everybody.
1: Did you go to the Jackals tryout over the weekend?
0: I did not. I thought about it, and then I decided that I didn't think I was quite.
1: I don't think material. I don't think you're Jackal material, quite frankly. I don't think I'm Jackal material.
0: I'm certain you're not.
1: Well, like, I saw the dude. The dude that dresses up like the wrestler. I've got the same body type.
0: But they're saying like there's been some age discrimination amongst the Jackals.
1: I've heard this that they're not letting the young ones.
2: You got to be 21.
1: Must be this tall to Jackal.
0: There's not an upper age limit?
2: I don't know about that.
1: We can't have ageism here.
0: I mean, it just doesn't feel right. Like, why can't the young kids Jackal it up?
1: How old is Spurs Jesus? Hundreds of years old.
0: I mean, thousands, I would say.
1: I mean, we're up there.
0: Yeah.
1: So
0: yeah.
1: He can't be a Jackal?
0: He existed before the Spurs did.
1: If he can't be a Jackal, we got a problem. We've got deeper issues than a sinner who won't stop growing.
2: It says Spurs Jesus is 39 years old.
0: Okay. Well,
1: that's dog years. That's Jesus years.
0: Yeah, that's in Jesus years. Technically, I'm just throwing it out there. I bet he's over 2,000 years old.
1: Isn't like a day, an eon? There's actually a verse there.
0: Might be.
1: So he's like 39 eons.
0: Maybe that's what it is.
1: Yeah. I have a chihuahua that old.
0: When you go for that Jackals thing, and you, let's say you get picked. I have a dance routine.
1: Now you have
0: to buy your season tickets, right?
1: I think you do, but I think it's at a significant...
0: A discounted rate?
1: Yes. Okay. I think it is much more affordable.
0: Okay.
1: Because you're bringing a service.
0: Yeah, well, yeah, you're working for the team.
1: But this is a profit deal, and the Spurs ain't letting nobody sit down for free.
0: That's right.
1: By the way, we got to get our media things in.
0: Well, I don't know that we're going to get them. We got recalled. We got invited to apply for our credentials, and it was like... On the second thought,
1: you weren't supposed to be on that list.
0: Our bad.
1: We're thinking that GA might be good for you.
0: Our bad. All right, 210-656-3776. Man, I've got some. RG3 is in the news. Dave Portnoy and Caleb Williams have beef. I like that. Maybe we'll talk about that next. Dave Portnoy and Caleb Williams.
1: Do they disagree on pizza?
0: No, even worse. Even worse.
1: Caleb defended Chicago pizza.
0: They disagree on who's softer. And I mean,
1: it's a tight race.
0: You ain't lying.
1: This is tight.
0: This is pillow versus toilet paper.
1: Ow! I hurt myself!
0: Yeah.
1: Ow!
0: So we'll talk about that coming up next. It's the AJ and Rob Show, 94.1.

0: on your ride to work. It's AJ Hoffman and Rob Thompson in the morning. KTFM Floresville.
1: Go, go, go, go.
0: If you miss the Blitz with Jason and Joe, then you miss this.
2: Went to the Dinosaur Museum in Grand Junction. Did you? Yeah, it was actually kind of interesting. The dinosaur. Apparently, there were a lot of dinosaur bones discovered in that part of Colorado.
3: You think?
2: Well, apparently so. I saw them hanging there in bones and all. It was interesting.
3: Have you ever been to Colorado before?
2: I have.
3: Okay.
2: I didn't study history in Colorado, though. Okay.
3: You didn't study history, period.
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25: Good morning. Still dealing with that stall at 35, lower level, southbound at North Florida Street. It's now off to the right shoulder. I-10 eastbound Greytown, that's roadworks. Got the roadway reduced to one lane, slow from 1604. And 35 southbound Church Parkway to 1604, roadway reduced to one lane, just the left lane open. And it's causing about a 25-minute delay. Stop and go from Fisher. I'm Debbie Alcacer, KTSA, Time Saver Traffic.
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2: In NBA news, Voldemort is now a Toronto Raptor yet again. He suckered him into a two-year, $115 million extension with a player option for 28 and 29. In the NFL, tough news coming out of New York as Giants quarterback Jackson Dart appears to be out for an extended period of time, according to the NFL Network's Ian Rappaport. Season-ending surgery is on the table. I'm Rob Thompson for 94.1 San Antonio Sports Star.
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27: Hey, good morning to you. Caleb Williams and Dave Portnoy.
2: Well, you want to talk about us. Do you remember Celebrity Deathmatch?
27: Yeah.
2: You're of the age.
27: Oh, yeah.
2: Well, you want to talk about this is a desperately needed thing.
27: But this is like with Cabbage Patch Kids, or like teddy bears. Like, they're fluffy.
2: Well, I mean, fluffy things bleed, too.
27: I guess so. Both these, like, let me tell you one thing. If you are the kind of person who, like, you reach a certain level of fame, where it is impossible to keep up with your social media mentions.
2: It's hard. I it's the life we live, though.
27: I know. It's very difficult for people like
2: people
27: you
2: like
27: and
2: us.
27: Caleb and Dave Portnoy. But if you are the kind of person who searches your name on social media, you're going to get exactly what you deserve.
2: We need, what's an appropriate nickname for a person that does that? There has to be like an Urban Dictionary term.
27: There should be. I don't know.
2: He's a Kevin Durant?
27: He's a, you're like whatever the online version of a cutter is. You kind of hate yourself, but.
2: You just have to see it.
27: Yeah.
2: You have to be angry at it.
27: Well, Dave Portnoy says, I woke up to Bears QB Caleb CSW spreading information about me, or disinformation about me. I didn't get anybody arrested or kicked out of school. That moron threw crap at me on camera in the middle of a pizza review and it went viral. Play stupid games, win stupid prizes. Now, this is in response to...
2: This is great, by the way.
27: It is. So Portnoy did a story, or it did like a video about Caleb Williams. And talked about him being, like, called him out, like, basically for being a little bit soft. And Portnoy's a Bears fan, you know what I mean? So this is, I don't know how hard he went at him. I'm not like a big Barstool guy.
2: No, it's a culture.
27: But he ended up saying, the guy that had a kid arrested and expelled from school for throwing pennies at him is calling someone else soft. LMFAO. And, you know, so he's like, hey, I didn't have anybody kicked out of school. Which now there's like I did a little digging.
0: I'm glad you did because I don't know this story. Is this a Caleb story or a Portnoy story? So this is a story of Portnoy at Michigan or post Michigan.
27: Someone at Michigan State was throwing pennies at him.
0: Is this that
27: like, and yelling anti-Semitic stuff while he was doing a pizza review?
0: Oh, so he was doing one of his videos, and somebody was hanging. Okay.
27: And he was charged. Like he got charged with disturbing the peace or something. Like I don't think Portnoy, not Michigan State, it was Mississippi State. I don't think Portnoy filed a police report, but I do. I think once they found the video, the video went viral, and the cops were like, "Hey, what's this guy?
0: Who is this guy?
27: Who is this guy?" And then the guy withdrew from school voluntarily, so he didn't get. Kicked out.
0: Okay, so I don't understand why Portnoy is a problem with this. Is it because he put the video out?
27: Why is
0: Caleb saying anything about Portnoy in this video? Doesn't sound like Portnoy did anything wrong.
27: Well, no, Portnoy made a video recently about Caleb Williams getting carted off the field like a little baby.
0: Oh, and then Williams' ammo, the comeback was this?
27: Yeah, that you got this guy kicked out of school.
0: It's hard for me to... I can't fathom this dude. Caleb Williams. Every time any news story, it's like three bad stories to one good story.
27: Yeah.
0: You know, one step forward and three backwards. The more I hear about him, the more I learn about him, the less I like this dude.
27: Yeah.
0: And it's not like, and you know how hard it is for me to like you less when you're in some kind of spat with a dude that, you know, he's an industry, he saw the curve of the earth. He was a smart dude a long time ago, and I don't want to take anything away from what Portnoy has done in his business career, but I don't like him personally. And for you to make me think that he's the better man, good grief.
27: Both these guys are soft. Oh. Both these guys are crybabies. But
0: Portnoy, this is his stock and trade, is what I'm getting at. This is what Portnoy lives for. Don't kick the bear. He's in fact the bear waiting to be kicked. This is how he makes his bones. You're an NFL quarterback. I don't know why the hell you give a crap what Portnoy would say about you ever. In fact, you should hope he continues to talk about you either way.
27: Yeah. Portnoy says, regardless, I will not hold this against Caleb. He's an emotional guy, and in his feelings after tweaking his hammy.
0: Tweaking.
27: Now, which is,
0: that's master's level. That's master's level retort.
27: Dig back. And he says, I'm rooting for him in all of Chicago. I can't wait to see 18 back on the field this week after that season-ending injury. When they go low, I go high. Go Bears.
0: Go Dave.
27: Yeah.
0: What was he? Did he find good pizza in?
27: In Starkville, Mississippi?
0: I'm curious.
27: I don't know. I think he couldn't taste it over the anti-Semitic remarks that were being hurled at him.
0: What the hell he expected? He was in Mississippi.
27: I can't believe there's anti-Semites in Mississippi.
0: What? He was on his way to a meeting. He just didn't put his hood on yet.
27: In a place like Starkville where

0: like, I like to think of those people as like almost an evolved form of human. Almost.
1: Like, you've been to Starkville?
0: It's not bad. Like, there's humans, and then there's, like, up at a different, higher level are people who are live in these metropolitan areas like Starkville.
1: That vast metropolis that is Starkville, Mississippi.
0: Yeah. And, like, yeah, I mean, of course they threw pennies at him and yelled anti-Semitic slurs while he tried to eat their pizza in their crappy town.
1: Well, you have to scream over the cowbells everywhere.
0: Yeah,
1: it true. Never stops.
0: But it looks like these two are just going to be best friends. I don't know who's softer. They're both soft. They're both babies about everything. Like, and they're clearly both searching their mentions.
1: A couple weeks ago, we were watching the kickoff game, and they were at Michigan. I guess it was a Michigan OU game. And Portnoy's with that Fox crew doing his Portnoy stuff, and my wife, who's this guy? And I had to explain to her who Portnoy was, and she goes, "Well, why is he on this?
0: Do you think Portnoy hates Pat McAfee?"
1: I think they're both chasing the same audience.
0: That's what he was going to be.
1: I think they're both. Yeah, that's what I'm saying. I think they're both chasing the same audience.
0: I think they both have the same audience, generally. But I think Portnoy pictured himself being on TV and being the big star.
1: I think when he's sold out of Barstool,
0: he is a big star. Don't get me wrong, but I think he pictured himself being like the guy on ESPN. Like, this is what sports is now.
1: His expectation was when he sold Barstool, he was going to catapult into being the face instead of the owner. And he ended up having to buy it back and be what he was. And I think he's, like I said, he had remarkable foresight into this industry, well ahead of most. And I will give him all that kind of credit. But Caleb, don't play into his game of, he loves this. You're playing in his pool now.
0: Although guys like Caleb, generally, this is what they excel at too.
1: And you know, but the thing is,
0: that's like Kevin Durant. You really want to get into one of these matches with Kevin Durant? Like he's been doing this.
1: He has, but you know, and but Kevin has reached a level at which we know exactly who you are. You're probably nothing more than the mercenary super basketball player that you are, and that's fine. And Caleb, it's funny, has the same prickly attitude that Kevin Durant always had, but unfortunately, he doesn't seem to have the talent to back up the prickly attitude. The total game would be the best way to put it. As far as dropping dimes, I'll never be mad at him. But until you win a title and can say, well, you know, I got a little bit of swagger, no matter how you got it, you're always going to be a mercenary.
0: Yeah, well, I mean, Kevin Durant scored more points than Michael Jordan in his NBA career. He can say that.
1: I think we've accepted
0: Caleb
1: the fact
0: Williams
1: that
0: hasn't quite done that. But
1: have jump shot will travel. You can't stop him. But he's not going to do anything other than what celebrates Kevin Durant. And I think Caleb Williams got to be very careful or he'll become that too.
0: All right, 210-656-3776. If you want to be a part of the show, we'd love to have you on. 210-656-ESPN. Coming up next, RG3. Oh, yeah. He's ready. He thinks that some guys just aren't getting a fair shake, and he thinks he might be one of them. We'll talk about that next. AJ and Rob, 94.1.
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12: Y'all ready?

0: the sound of a lot of high school locker rooms. Ah, yes. Yeah, and I think here's Franklin says McAfee started with Portnoy, left to start his own podcast, left Barstool, and then, of course.
1: Yeah. There was a time back in 2020 when McAfee had a radio show on Westwood One. They came calling and wanted to, they were trying to, this is before he got his ESPN gig, and they were trying to grow the brand. And they sent me, I was PD at the time, they sent me a sound of their, of the show. And he hasn't changed a bit. He's doing the exact same thing now that he was then.
0: Yeah.
1: I mean, he hadn't, and it just, we couldn't carry him at the time.
0: Yeah.
1: But when I got that tape back in 2020, I had no idea where he would be.
0: Yeah.
1: That never crossed my mind that he would become Joe ESPN.
0: Claymore says, you two will find more reasons to be anti-Caleb Williams. Not hard when you already don't like him.
1: No, you're right.
0: You're
1: I don't
0: right.
1: like him.
0: But Claymore, defend what he did. Defend acting like he was like gunshot when he's got a grade one hamstring strain. When he's like, he might play this weekend. And he acted like he was Kobe blowing his Achilles out. Like, you say that we're hating on him. I want you to defend that action. Like I haven't seen you do that. I've seen you say, oh, everybody hates Caleb Williams.
1: It's not just this incident. If it was just this one, but I've seen him crying before. I've heard him say some things that seems to me he's more of a me guy than a we guy. I just, and I'm not going to give that up. And this was further proof that he was more worried that his brand, his game was going to be affected than his team, that he was crying over something minor.
0: Well, if Caleb can't play, then maybe it.

0: went to a undrafted rookie out of Minnesota State.
1: Bo Diddley Tech.
0: By way of Moorhead State, Jack Strand, who immediately went out and Russ turned it over three times, and then first pass of his NFL career, Jack Strand threw a pick six.
1: Not since COVID have we had a starting quarterback play this badly.
0: And it brought RG3 out of the woodwork. And Robert Griffin III said that when Cooper Rush and Jack Strand are stinking it up in Atlanta, it makes zero sense that QBs like Cam Newton, Jimmy Garoppolo, Ryan Tannehill, and myself aren't the veteran presence in the room to stabilize teams when their QB goes down.
1: I don't know why you're mad at it.
0: Those guys were playing for Carolina today.
1: I am all in with RG3. There's other quarterbacks we could pull out of the grave. Wait a minute. What's wrong with what he said?
0: Well, I would say that
1: Philip Rivers played last year.
0: Yeah, did not play well.
1: I didn't say play well. Now we have to quantify things. But you're going to tell me that any one of those four quarterbacks, and Ryan Tannehill, where the hell did that come from? But any one of the ones that he just named, I'll bet would have outperformed, just like he said, Cooper Rush. Couldn't have been worse. Ageism, man.
0: RG3 hasn't played. Like, Philip Rivers, you say what you want about Philip Rivers. Philip Rivers was at least an active player, like, somewhat recently. The last time, RG3's played double-digit games in his career twice.
1: It's not giving him a chance, man. The man's keeping him down.
0: The last time he did it was 2013.
1: It's not his fault people hate him.
0: When you're essentially, I mean, he's been in the league, but he has started seven games since 2015 when he got injured. Seven games. So the guy who's played seven games in the last 11 years thinks that he should be now. Cam Newton, okay. Cam Newton won an MVP. Ryan Tannehill took a team to an AFC championship.
1: Well, my question is, do any of these other guys even want to play?
0: I don't think they do.
1: I'm like, if I'm Ryan Tannehill, I'm like, you know, I got an insurance business here. I'm quite happy.
0: Cam Newton's got his hat.
1: He's got his hat business going, you know, on.
0: I'm a fashion influencer now. What are you talking about? I don't need this headache.
1: Why did he throw in the beard? Fitz. It's magic. That's a dude I can get behind.
0: Because he's got a good job.
1: There you go. Yeah. He's already gainfully employed.
0: Yeah.
1: I will always fall back on. I'm not going to fault you if you still want to play. Make them tell you no. Rip that jersey off you. And if you can get somebody to say yes, more power to you.
0: And Jimmy Garoppolo was in the league as recently as last year.
1: Well, so Jimmy's got a whole movie career going on now.
0: Yeah, I don't think Jimmy needs football. That dude's probably living a good life.
1: Yeah, he's shooting in the valley.
0: But, no, I don't think Jimmy Garoppolo's like, oh, I can't believe I'm not getting another shot here. I mean, like, Jimmy Garoppolo's had his chances, all right? All those guys have had their chances. Like, I can't believe, you know, and he said they were playing for Carolina the other day. I can't believe that he said he threw his name in there. Why not Terry Bradshaw?
1: How far back are we going to go?
0: Yeah, Terry Bradshaw's over here doing pregame shows, and no one gives him a second look. They're calling Jack Strand instead.
1: And Warren Moon is just sitting over there doing nothing.
0: Yeah.
1: Troy just sitting in a booth wasting his talent. You know, Troy, Joe Buck got that $100 million deal. They haven't come talking to Troy. Yeah. Troy might want to unretire.
0: Yeah.
1: I know aren't you a consultant with Miami? Hire yourself. Be the quarterback in Miami.
0: How come the Falcons aren't calling Steve McNair? He didn't answer.
1: Well, I think they thought they got him in Cam.
0: I don't understand how RG3 could really.
1: Hey, man.
0: I can't imagine he really thinks he could go out and play around. Which, by the way, RG3, dude, you don't need this. All you're going to do is break your leg or something. You're going to be like Dave Dravecki. Remember that dude who was like,
1: his arm snapped.
0: I got to come back. I got to make one more run at it after he had this real bad injury, arm injury. And they were like, I'm going to play one more.
1: Don't do it.
0: And his whole arm fell off.
1: Exploded.
0: It's like flopping around doing the helicopter move. It's like, there's no good that comes from you coming back, RG3.
1: Got to look up Ryan Tannehill's number. Why can't we find

0: talented man.
1: Give him a chance, Ryan Tannehill.
0: Ryan Tannehill.
1: He's 38 years old. Maybe that's why. Maybe that's why he's not playing anymore.
0: Perfectly good quarterbacks just thrown away onto the scrap heap.
1: Ryan Tannehill's running like a 4.8 in his peak. He ain't, I don't think he's going to fix a lot of things there, but no.
0: Cowboys pulled John Kitna off a coaching sideline? Didn't they pull him off a sideline one time?
1: They might have. They might have. Like, but I don't know. At some point, you just got to let these guys, like, there's a reason why they don't play in the league anymore. Almost all of these guys, like, you see their stats eventually regress to a point where it's like,
0: oh,
1: yeah, it's just time to step
0: all
1: away.
0: All those dudes would be, all of you would be killed. You would be destroyed, man. That's why, I appreciate you believe it, but you can't.
1: Like, when I hear Colin Kaepernick is still being blackballed by the NFL, like, he could still play. And I say, like, go back and look at the statistics the last time Colin Kaepernick played, and then imagine what it's like.
0: Well,
1: 8 years later, after you haven't been playing, do you think you're still blackballed, or do you think that, like, you're just not very good?
0: Well, I think most people are now like, bro, you had a good run, Colin. You rode that horse for as long as you can take it. But even we know if you could play, you'd be in the league. I mean, even Mama Marcher on the side going, you know, Colin, you're a good boy, but you wouldn't be in the league.
1: No.
0: You wouldn't be if you were any good. Trust me, you'd have been playing for somebody.
1: Well, listen, dude, RG3 was the second pick in the draft. When you're the second pick in the draft, you get chances on chances on chances.
0: I owe him nothing. I hold him no ill will. But, dude, it's time to turn a page.
1: Yeah. RG3 had one of – before these back-to-back rookie years that – C.J. Stroud and Jaden Daniels had. RG3 had one of the best rookie years ever.
0: I saw him play the greatest college football game by one player I've ever seen in the Alamo Bowl. His performance in that game, now granted it's an all-star shootout kind of game, but it was ridiculous. It was one of the most fun I've ever had a game watching RG3 just go off. So, no, I acknowledge his talent, but I also know he's a tragic story, and some of it's personal.
1: After that one season, after his rookie season, he was sub-500 for the rest of his career, which, I mean, he's sub-500 even if you include that season. Mm-hmm. He was upside down, touchdowns to turnovers, and the great rushing quarterback, the great running quarterback, RG3, had fewer rushing touchdowns in the last 7 years of his career than Josh Allen has through two games this season. Like, well, stop.
0: You know, well, he had a year. And he was a journeyman. So he was never on good teams. He had a year of extenuating circumstances where his true abilities were shown, but
1: also
0: that
1: injury. Well, he was on good teams. By the time he was on good teams, he was backing up Lamar Jackson.
0: It's a tragic career because, quite frankly, his talent level was far beneath what showed. And for a lot of it, people didn't like him. There was a lot of places that he went that might have had far more opportunity if he wasn't so prickly. So some of this he did to himself. A lot of it is just the injury, and it just never was the right place or the right time.
1: Yeah. All right. 210-656-3776. AJ and Rob, 94.1.
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3: Good morning. Got a couple of new trouble spots. 35 northbound approaching New Braunfels. Accident. Both shoulders are blocked. Got to stop and go from St. Mary's Camden. A stall at 410 southbound at England, taking up a left lane. Still have that stall downtown at 35 lower level. Southbound at Florida Street, it's off to the shoulder. And this road work at 35 southbound, Schertz Parkway to 1604, it's causing about a 20-minute delay. Roadway reduced to one lane. I'm Debbie Alcacer, KTSA. Time saver traffic.
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16: In Major League Baseball, it's all tied up in the West as the Rangers fell to the Mets 6-3. Nate Uvalde taking the loss. And the Astros hammered the Mariners. Yordan Alvarez hitting his 41st. The Astros snapping a three-game skid. Remember, the Astros own the tiebreaker. The Rangers continue their series with the Mets again tonight. You can catch the game live on San Antonio Sports Star, starting at 6:30 with pregame. The Astros continue their series with the Mariners. Their first pitch set for 9:10. I'm Rob Thompson for 94.1 San Antonio Sports Star.
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18: Happy hump day, everybody. You know, we've talked a little bit on this show about how alcohol use is falling in America.
16: All the Gen Zers.
18: Yeah, yeah.
16: Smoking all the weed.
18: You guys are just, I don't know what's wrong with you guys. I say you guys.
16: Well, the problem is you go, well, there's more for us, but the problem is because you're not around, the selection is dwindling. Good breweries are disappearing. Good beers are falling by the wayside because not enough people are buying it.
18: But there's good. I mean, there's good booze out there still.
16: Yeah, but they're not drinking it for whatever reason.
18: But There's one group. And if I said, give me a 15-year age range where you think that heavy drinking is up the most. You give me the young year and the old year that you think heavy drinking is up the most.
12: 45 to 60.
18: It's pretty close. 50 to 64. The heavy drinking amongst adults between 50 and 64 rose more than 36% since 2018.
12: Mm-hmm.
18: So in a time where, and I think it was especially post-COVID is like when, is when it started to decline. It says alcohol use amongst adults has declined for the first time since the start of COVID-19, according to a new study. But researchers are saying the encouraging trend is being complicated by a sharp and continuing rise in drinking among adults in their 50s and early 60s. Study found that any alcohol use amongst U.S. adults fell by nearly 2%, while heavy drinking declined by more than 8% over that same time period. Despite the drop, alcohol use remains higher than it was before when the pandemic began in 2020. So, like, even now, even with it drinking, like what we're saying is an all-time low.
12: My age, we're drinking.
18: Yeah. Oh, no doubt. But also, while drinking is at an all-time low, it's still, like we're saying, it's an all-time low. This is how many people were drinking before COVID. So it's not like it's kind of like oil and gas, I guess. What I noticed, and I worked in oil and gas for some time, and I grew up in Houston, the greater Houston area. And one thing about oil and gas is there's very few middle-class people, or at least people who live middle-class in oil and gas. You either are driving a big Z71 that's got, you know, and living your best life, pulling the fishing boat, or you're unemployed and you're
12: selling that fishing boat.
18: Exactly. Like, nobody is just like, hey, maybe we should tuck some of this back for a rainy day. That's not how they live. Maybe beer or maybe alcohol is that way because the alcohol industry is in a panic right now. But all this is what it was like before COVID. And during COVID, clearly the alcohol industry got fat.
12: It did. I also think that people of my age, that span, what was it, 50 to 64, is that what you said?
18: Yeah, 50 to 64, yeah.
12: I was reading a story about how people my age, this generation, we're regressing. That the older we get and the closer we get to retirement, my little group of about 15 years, we're chasing the things that we did in the 80s and 90s. We're going back and we're doing the stuff.
18: Pills and coke?
12: Well, not the drugs so much, but what I'm getting at is there's an attitude.
18: Okay.
12: That we're refusing to act old, so suddenly we're acting younger than we ever did. And you've got people my age that are out skateboarding and chasing these kind of experiences and over drinking and doing kind of stuff because this age group, this small age group, we see retirement imminent, and I don't think we got where we thought we were going to go. So we're going back. We're going back to the good times.
18: Well, Rob, I see you. It's hanging up over there on the coat rack. Your studded leather jacket.
12: I got my Michael Jackson glove in the car. I drive with it now.
18: Oh, yeah. I don't know how to like. I mean, obviously, the idea that heavy drinking is down is a good thing.
12: Yes.
18: Generally, because I mean, there's a lot of luck, but it's also, I mean, it's not great for the economy. It's not great for those of us who like booze, like us and like good booze. It's not great for that because it's all going away because not enough people are partaking
12: in it. What's the major brewer distiller? Is it the one that does everything from Woodland Reserve up? What's the they do Blanton's. They're not doing any bourbon for a year.
18: Yeah.
12: Right? They have so much in stock that they're not casking any bourbon right now.
18: Yeah. Everybody's taking time off. And like you said, breweries are closing at a rapid pace. I know what we say, Alamo Brewing here is going under. Yeah, I mean, it's wild. But your people, it says, are keeping them afloat. Mostly reflects older Generation X and the youngest baby boomers.
12: Yep.
18: And heavy drinking in that group rose by more than 36% from 2018 to 2025. And any drinking rose by nearly 4%. Lee said this is especially worrying because older adults face greater risk of alcohol-related harm.
19: Mm-hmm.
18: The average age of a cirrhosis diagnosis is in the 50s, and alcohol is now the leading cause of liver transplants in the U.S. But it does say that, they understand that nobody's going to just, well, I say nobody, that people aren't just going to stop outright drinking.
12: Well, what happens is, I can tell you how it goes. So you go to the doctor and they run a test and they go, you got a little liver number that's a little odd. And they start talking about how much you drink. And then the doctor goes, well, okay, I understand you're not going to stop drinking and you're not over drinking, but how about let's just say no more dark liquor. Just no more dark liquor. And first of all, no beer. Stop the beer and go to no more dark liquor. And then before you know it, it'll be only clear liquor. And then it'll be before you know it, they'll say only tequila. And then they'll go, you know what? I think you probably just need to stop.
18: Yeah.
12: But it's that slow, and I've had the conversation all the way down the line.
18: Adults between 18 and 29 are down more than 5%, and adults 30 to 49 saw the steepest decline, 17% drop over the last 2 years.
12: That's funny because that's child rearing. That's prime child rearing age, and I think there's probably a pretty typical drop, but and then it spikes back up in about 5 years after that first kid was born.
18: When I was 30,
12: you suddenly have a kid and you got to wake up in the morning, you can't pass out at night, but then you realize after about four or five, you can. Just make sure one of you is sober enough to take care of the other.
18: Do you note that people in your age group are drinking as much or more?
12: I think what happens is I have a lot of friends that are now either about to retire or have already mentally retired.
18: Yeah.
12: So there's a little bit more activity. You're going out a little bit more, eating out on nights you might have been home for work. You're traveling a little bit more, and with travel comes alcohol. So I think a lot of it is the lifestyle's changing. I've got more time to celebrate and have fun, so alcohol comes with that. And I do think you're also of an age where you can be a connoisseur. So you're having parties and celebrating great wine, and you're celebrating great bourbons, and then it kind of rolls into things. So I do think we're drinking not because we're trying to escape. We're just in a better position to go drink.
18: Yeah.
12: In our generation, we've always drunk. We were the ones hiding out in the woods with kegs and doing that kind of stuff and never really slowed down. Now we have the money to afford the good stuff.
18: I know like my mom's generation, and my mom's probably like 12, 13 years older than you. I know they were like the time when they grew up, like because she was coming of age in the 60s. Mm-hmm. Like you people your age or like the high end of this group we're talking about were like born in the 60s. Mm-hmm. And like, you know, really were 70s, 80s kids.
12: Yeah, your mother would have been like my big sister. I'd have watched her party.
18: Yeah, but like those people, to them, drugs and stuff like that weren't as taboo as they were to like your generation. And even all the way kind of to my generation when it was like, just say no and stuff like
12: that's
18: that.
12: That's
18: yours.
12: Like, we didn't have just say no. We had Cheech and Chong.
18: Okay.
12: So I came of age where drugs we thought were far more accepted than any other generation because our parents were the first ones to really kind of openly get high.
18: Yeah.
12: I mean, at least my parents didn't. They were in the military, but I had friends' parents who were commonly smoking. So I think for us, we were a lot more understanding and more down with the drug culture than probably any before or since.
18: Because they're saying a lot of the reason why the alcohol use is down is because of the widening legalization of cannabis. And there are people like, oh, I can do this instead.
12: But look at the number of people, that same grouping about alcohol. Look at their weed usage, the older you get.
18: Because I know there's some age groups who are like, oh, marijuana. Like, you know, still, like the Hank Hills, like, oh, you know what I mean? But I think with kids, it's like, oh, if I've got the choice, I can do one of these two things. Which one's going to be better for my long-term health? It looks like this weed is a little bit better for me. Maybe that's what they're doing. Or it's
12: also, for the most part, weed's easier to get than alcohol. You can, as a kid, you can find weed a lot easier.
18: True.
12: You can buy beer.
18: I guess that's true.
12: Not kind of true. It's very true.
18: All right. 210-656-3776. I'll give away some UTSA versus Colorado State tickets on the other side. AJ and Rob, 94.1.
12: You know, the Institute for Functional Health down there on Ashby has literally been my lifeline to better health. Because when I first met Dr. Torres back in 2016, you didn't want to talk about an uncomfortable conversation. I weighed nearly 300 pounds, was sweaty, uncomfortable, didn't like the way I felt or looked, and didn't really see any hope. I'd tried to diet before with zero zero success. In fact, I was heavier after the diets most of the time than when I started. I didn't think I could do it. And Dr. Torres explained to me that I needed a little bit of coaching, just like any other endeavor. You go find somebody who knows what they're doing and follow them. And before you know it, I was losing some weight. And he had me start to understand my relationship with food needed to change. And then once I started to do that and got the help he provided, started losing weight. And before you know it, I'm feeling better, looking better, and everything that I was chasing was not that far away. I want that for you. It isn't that hard to lose weight when you have the right kind of help. And you don't need pills. You don't need shots. You can do it on your own. Trust me, I did. And Dr. Torres is the reason why. I want you to call him today. Let him explain to you why he's been so successful with people like me and like you. His number is 210-468-1891. 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

0: Hey, good morning to you. How we doing, boys? On a hump day. You all right in there, Edwin? You've been quiet.
1: I'm doing good.
2: He's the master controller, the master blaster.
0: Okay. Some good points made by the brigade bar here.
2: That's rare.
0: I know. First of all, it talks about your group wasn't like your age group wasn't the war on drugs people.
2: Oh hell,
0: you're like I guess it's some like someone older than me but younger than you.
2: Maybe
0: Vic was in like they were war on drugs when Vic was a kid.
2: Keep in mind, I started high school in '79. There was no say no. And we always brag about this. We were very pervasive and thought differently. We had literally cigarette machines in our high school. It was just different.
0: Now, a couple things that get pointed out here. People are drinking more at home. Bars are hurting.
2: I get that.
0: I get that too. But it does. I will say this. It says the people your age, Rob, it says they're the only ones who can afford to drink.
2: Well, that's what I was also saying. Now we have the wherewithal not to drink the cheap stuff. We've become collectors. I have friends who I would have never dreamed have now gone to wine tasting courses and are giving their own presentations so they can become their own sommelier. And I knew these dudes drinking Boone's Farm in a back seat. So we can now afford to do some things that who'd have ever thought we could have done.
0: Well, but also, like, you know, you hear about people now who are making, you know, $70,000 a year and can barely afford to have rent, yes. Like it's impossible to buy a house and things like that. Like it's just the cost of everything is high.
2: You know, the very first house I bought back in 1991 was $102,000. But you know what the interest rate was in 91? 8%.
0: That's what it is now, isn't it?
2: No, it's not even close. I mean, it's not like at four. So yeah, the prices were lower. Interest rates were through the freaking ceiling then. So it wasn't as cheap as you think it was back then.
0: And then Joe brings up GLP-1 users not drinking much either.
2: Now, that, I think, is the fundamental shift that I don't think the alcohol distillers saw coming.
0: I think so, too.
2: You know that suddenly, not only will people not be drinking, they're going to actively run from it because they're finally losing weight.
0: Yeah. Keep It Sports, he says, I recently started taking Foundayo. Saturday, I had one beer and one mixed drink, and the next morning, my stomach was on full revolt. The acid reflux was real.
2: Oh, I bet. Yeah, I've been, you know, Minix, he's been very open about it. Went through he had a weight reduction surgery. And his consumption, can you imagine? I mean, your stomach goes to the size of a plum. There's not a lot of alcohol to get in there.
0: Well, like, Minix can't even drink draft beer.
2: Yeah, because of the...
0: Like, he has to drink out of a bottle because, like, the CO2 in the draft messes him up.
2: Which, and I imagine the reflux problem, same thing.
0: Yeah, I guess lots of it sounds like a lot of excuses to me.
2: Well, the good news is
0: we're not partying.
2: We don't have nearly as many pale ales as we used to. So there is a benefit to this that all those crappy pale ales.
0: I don't go for IPA.
2: Have slowly faded away.
0: I think it's your dad's generation ran off the IPA.
2: Well, 99% of pale ale is awful, just awful beer.
0: Such a hater.
2: I'm not saying all of it is.
0: Okay.
2: But 99% of it, just because it's bitter, doesn't make it good.
0: Yeah. Pumba says, my nephew has his first golf tournament today at Northern Hills. Let's get it.
2: He's, get some.
0: Said, I'm the only guardian here that brought a case of beer. Those fools don't know how to golf.
2: That's right, baby. Have a good day.
0: Yeah. Good luck, man. All right. 210-656-3776. Who wants to go see UTSA? Colorado State. Get it on, baby. Get it on. UTSA and Colorado State on Saturday. What do we got? Four tickets, Edwin, or two?
1: Four tickets.
2: Oh, man.
0: Family four pack. Got a family four pack. If you want to go see UTSA and Colorado State. Oh, look at this. KC says that same house is $250K in today's dollars, Rob. The current average interest rate is 7.01 to 7.12.
2: Up to 7%? Yeah. Oh, God.
1: It's actually a pair of tickets.
2: You guys are screwed.
0: Oh, a pair of tickets?
1: Yeah.
0: All right. Pair of tickets to UTSA versus Colorado State. Edwin decided to pocket the other two, but at least you'll be in his section, so that'll be cool as well. 210-656-3776. Caller number three. You'll win those pair of tickets to UTSA and Colorado State. UTSA's got a...
2: Have you seen I saw a cut up version of Jeff Traylor on the sidelines.
0: Not pleased.
2: His mind.
0: I felt bad for him. That was like, dude, they did get some shaft. I mean, it wasn't enough shaft that they would have won the game or something, but it is like, it's one of those things where you're like, hey, man, we already got enough going against us. We don't need your help.
2: Don't you wish we all had a career where you could justify just losing it? Just all of your anger and ire, just screaming at anybody around you. And then when you're done going, wow, I feel better. I don't know about you, but that was, I feel a whole lot better.
0: Yeah. Well.
2: Well, he didn't feel better. They got their ass kicked. But, you know, at least he was in it to win it.
0: I don't think they got embarrassed. I think that's what it was all about. But I'll tell you what, UTSA getting some love right now. UTSA looks like they've got a chance to compete in their conference, which is...
2: You got a quarterback. Hey, you always got a shot.
0: And this is their last non-conference game of the year against Colorado State. So enjoy the game, you guys. All right. We are halfway there on a hump day, Rob. You know what that means? It's all downhill from here, Bubba.
2: Well, I was just reading some on the Brigade Bar from One Next. Do you know people call UTSA Nutsack?
0: I did not know
2: that. I did not know that.
0: What is that?
2: I don't know. I don't know if that's
0: how does that mean?
2: That's all for one on one or X one. 1 or 11, I guess.
0: I haven't heard anyone say that.
2: But if it's worthy, I'd like to know why. Because that could be a pretty cool nickname. It's like to be known as Nutsack.
0: I don't think that's a good nickname.
2: You don't think so? That's not like a tough guy nickname.
0: I don't think so. Would you like to be known as that?
2: Rob Nutsack Thompson? That's a good mob name.
0: You're a frat guy. What'd your frat brothers call you?
2: Oh, I was the boner champ. No, we didn't have a nickname.
0: The boner champ. Edwin is so tired of you stealing his nickname. It's terrible. All right.
1: I allowed him to have it.
0: Okay. You passed it on to him. You're like
1: I thought Rob was
2: I was the OG.
0: I'll let him wear my jersey.
2: Yeah. BC.
1: I'm happily giving it up.
0: Okay.
2: It's hard to earn.
0: Congratulations, Jimmy Flores. He's going to UTSA. He's going to go see the Colorado State Nutsack game.
2: You mean old Jimmy Nutsack Flores?
0: I don't know that I believe that. All right. 210-656-3776. Halfway there on a hump day.

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2: Good morning. Still working that trouble spot at 37 northbound at Loop 410. Accident right lane has you stop and go from 181. On I-10 westbound, Vance Jackson, disabled vehicle off to the shoulder. Another at 35, lower level, southbound at Florida Street. That stall now off to the shoulder. And another stall at 281 southbound Stone Oak Parkway, right shoulder. Got a minor wreck at 1604 southbound at I-10, right shoulder. And road work continues at I-10 eastbound at Greytown. Roadway reduced to one lane, slow from 1604. I'm Debbie Alcacer, KTSA Time Saver Traffic.
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19: In NBA news, Voldemort is now a Toronto Raptor yet again. He suckered him into a two-year, $115 million extension with a player option for 28 and 29. In the NFL, tough news coming out of New York as Giants quarterback Jackson Dart appears to be out for an extended period of time, according to the NFL Network's Ian Rappaport. Season-ending surgery is on the table. I'm Rob Thompson for 94.1 San Antonio Sports Star.
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3: Rob's he's pissed off that he missed this rock and roll show, and
19: I missed the Adamant Haircut 100 and Squeeze show last night.
3: Oh, my God.
19: You'd have loved it, man.
3: You'd have fit right in. I would have hated
19: everything about that show. Oh, you'd have been punching people in the face.
3: And all people who deserved it, to be honest.
19: I hope it was a good show. I saw a couple of people posting that it wasn't quite. It was old people, sad. just not a good night for any. Everybody was reminded by their audience, how old we all
3: that sounds. I mean, yeah.
19: You wonder why we're all drinking?
3: Yeah.
19: We all get together and go, oh, my God, look at us.
4: All right. I got some sound here I want to play from Jarrah. Jarrah talking about getting the big dub over the weekend.
19: See him cheesing on the sidelines? That's
4: oh,
19: a happy man.
4: Man.
19: That guy needed a win.
3: Imagine if they would have lost where he'd be mentally right now.
19: Yeah, and I wonder where he is with a win.
3: Tell you what, Cowboys and Ravens, well, I mean, one of those teams is going to be below 500. A couple teams who probably didn't see it coming, but both of them have lost a game that I think they probably had circled as a win early on.
19: Yeah, and now you got to go get one you didn't expect.
3: Yeah.
19: It ain't going to be easy.
3: But here is Jarrah talking about the screen up here. Jerry talking about getting that win yesterday.
22: There was a whole bunch of it. Just had to be, just wanted to be. We got to have it, those kinds of things. But really, when you looked up and this team needs those stepping stones. It needs those victories early. And that was a very important win for us.
3: So very important win, obviously. I think that's maybe an understatement. But then they asked him, where were you you know what? Before I play him talking about the defense, because he's talking about the importance of the win. You know, we talked about what I was just asking you was like, you know, one of these two teams that didn't think they were going to be here. Did they maybe overestimate where they would be? Here's Jerry talking about if they overestimated where the Cowboys would be.
22: I'm very encouraged. We have not overestimated what we're capable of doing on offense. We have not. And we are maybe a little optimistic because of all the changes of how fast we could improve the defense, but we have not overshot our expectations. We're better defensively, and we're going to get better.
19: Well, you can't get any worse.
3: You can't be worse than you. Like, hell. Well, I mean, I don't know. They were worse last year than they were in week one. So that's they're already improving. I think they might be on to something.
19: Did he address the defensive back situation?
3: Let me see. Jerry. No. I'd hoped he would talk about the torn nutsack.
19: Have you seen the replay of that, man?
3: Oh, yeah.
19: Just to be laying on your tummy. Just laying down.
3: And it's so funny because, like, the guy also stepped on his back, and I didn't even.
19: Yeah,
3: that was like an afterthought that someone would like step on your spine. But they did ask him about the defense, in general?
22: Well, I thought we did improve. Let's start with where we've got our finger pointed toward improvement on defense as much as any place. And we had some guys play pretty well. We've got some young guys out there that are doing good. It was noted to me that we've got two or three guys out there that are among the tops for Pro Football Focus. For instance, Ya'Shawn Barham is number one rookie defensive rated in that particular group. Caleb Downs, the third rated. Michael Lawrence was one rated for pass rush grade. Of course, these are certainly opinions, but it's good. Gives you an idea, though, who's stepping up here, who's showing improvement, and that's where we need to go. That was a letdown in New York because this team needs steady, better play from a lot of different areas. It needs better understanding, better communication. You hear that ad nauseum, but all of those things just showed up out there Sunday.
3: Well, listen, man, it is better. There's no doubt about it. It's better. Is it fixed? I think it's hard to tell when you play against a team that's playing with, you know, Marcus Mariota and in the second half. And
19: they're positive news. So two of the people, your teams you're going to have to deal with, both lost their quarterback for the foreseeable future.
3: Yeah.
19: So by default, things are better today than they were on Friday.
3: But. Well, hell, I mean, in your division, you've got two broken starting quarterbacks, might be out for the season, both of them, and the other guy's Jalen Hurts.
19: So, I mean, by default, it is better. But I got the sense in what the way Jerry sounded was, he's rather resolute. I think he seriously expected a whole lot more. I think a lot of times Jerry just gives us the hype because he's selling tickets and being Jerry. But I think in his heart of hearts, this Cowboy administration felt like they'd done things the right way this time. They were still kind of in a hole, and they're still trying to get back to the level they were when Micah was here in a lot of places. But he sounded like a guy who was being very honest, like, we got to do a whole lot, and a lot of guys got to play better. That's not typical of Jerry.
3: No.
19: I think that was one of those things that this has been an interesting week of practice.
3: And then I wanted to play a couple clips from our boy Brian Schottenheimer. And one of the big concerns this week, or one of the big talking points has been, and we'll talk to Shoddy tomorrow.
19: Yeah,
3: normally we talk to him on Friday. We'll have him on tomorrow, because their travel plans are a little different than normal this week. And, you know, it's understandable. But one of the big topics of conversation, and actually I've got Jerry on it as well, is the field conditions in Rio. And apparently it ain't great. Down there on the field in Rio, they're using the same grass guy that Buffalo used.
19: So who's reporting back on this? How are we finding out just now, 5 days before the game, that the grass isn't up to snuff?
3: I don't know.
19: And quite frankly, I'm surprised.
3: I'm sure they've got like an advanced scout unit down
19: so
3: there.
19: So are they warning us, like, dude, we can't fix this?
3: Well, here's Jerry talking about it. First of all,
22: I'm comfortable that the field will be ready for us, and they've had a lot of rain down there. But the conditions that are there are not concerning to me right now. It's realistic. We can have a good game on the field.
3: And here's what Shoddy had to say about the same thing.
0: Yeah, I mean, no concerns. Literally just walking down here, Todd Williams came and saw me and said, you know, the NFL has people down there. They said we're going to be fine. So I have zero concerns about it. They've got people down there, eyes on it. So, you know, we look forward to the trip.
3: Okay.
19: I'll trust the fact that it's there, but it won't be the first time we show up and the grass is coming up with just a sudden shift.
3: Well, listen, man, when you see these guys dropping like flies left and right, these quarterbacks, you know, Jaden Daniels and Jackson Dart with possible season-ending injuries. Mm-hmm. I mean, Caleb Williams had a life-threatening hamstring pull.
19: thoughts and prayers, Caleb.
3: Yeah, thoughts and prayers up for Caleb. But last thing you want is for your – and, I mean, Kyler Murray, concussy. I don't think that had anything to do with the field. Sam Darnold's been hurt. There's been a lot of guys banged up already. You don't want your guys –
19: no,
3: or this early in the season to go down.
19: And the fear here is we saw how bad that defensive front three was that in between the tackles, primarily between the guards in that first game, where Scatabu had all day. You know, the holes were big enough, and he was running hard. Can you imagine the film that Derrick Henry's looking at right now?
3: I mean,
19: dude.
3: Yeah.
19: If you're a linebacker, you better be ready because he's coming.
3: Yeah, he's probably feeling.
19: Omar coming.
3: He's probably feeling somewhat confident.
19: Mm-hmm.
3: I could see him feeling pretty confident. No, I would imagine. Well, who knows? I say that he could be feeling confident, but also they lost a game that they had no business losing.
19: I think the Cowboys certainly can stick with him. But I'm just saying, Derrick Henry and the center and the three guards are going, we're going to have us some fun today.
3: Yeah, I would think everybody's kind of licking their chops right now. But hey, ask Jerry. Cowboys, they stopped the run. That's the most important thing. That's what they do. They are run stoppers.
19: Enough money.
3: All right, 210-656-3776. AJ and Rob, 94.1.
19: 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See, we got a problem down here in San Antonio. Our aquifer water is plentiful. We're lucky we got it. But what comes up with your water? Stuff you don't want in your pipes. You don't want on your dishes. 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There's this powder. You'll see it when the water dries. I'm sure you have before if you don't have a Connecticut. Well, that's stuff that doesn't go away, especially in your pipes. If you don't take care of that early, it just lingers till you got to replace something. And that's why Connecticut has been so successful around here, because it protects your home. It protects you from that. And it does it very, very well. It doesn't cost you a penny in power. It saves you on salt. It does everything you want it to do, and it does it cheaper. 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I know I need them. 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And when you do, I know you're going to come by and thank me later.
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0: song for the day. Thank you. Good morning, everybody. You know, one of the things, like, Jerry was talking about PFF grades, and I was like, oh, I'm curious.
1: I hate when you have to fall back on stats, but sure.
0: Where do you think the Cowboys team defense ranks in PFF? 1 through 32.
1: I would say they're solid. After last week, it's not horrible. I'd say 23.
0: Okay. That's generous.
1: Oh, yikes.
0: The Cowboys defense right now ranks 28th, according to Pro Football Focus. Now, Pro Football Focus isn't, it's not as stats driven. It's more about like
1: player grades,
0: watching the film and like saying, okay, did this guy do his assignment? Things like that. The teams below them, the Chicago Bears. The next two are going to really make you smile. The New York Giants, the Washington Commanders.
1: Hey, man, we only got, it's like you don't have to be fast. You just got to be faster than the slowest dude.
0: And the Indianapolis Colts are number 32. The Colts who decided after, you know, rather than go for the win in overtime, they said, we'll put our defense back on the field and give the ball to Patrick Mahomes and just roll the dice.
1: Holy cow, man.
0: Dummies.
1: The very idea of all the money you spent, the new coach and all this, and we are in the same place we were last year.
0: You're just behind Cleveland and Miami in the PFF grading. Baltimore, by the way, sixth, the opponent this week.
1: Now, there was a marked improvement from week one to week two, but I think it was more of an improvement of just a little bit of more time in a system and no scataboo coming at you at 30 miles an hour.
0: Yeah.
1: But...
0: Now, by the way, the Cowboys are fifth in PFF on the offensive side.
1: Yeah, that's to be expected. That's where we were. But again, 28th? What was it again?
0: 28th.
1: 28th, man. There's just – that's – it's a fireable offense. It really is. Like, dude, it shouldn't be that hard to get there because I know the talent is better this year. I know that.

0: I'm not going to quibble with acquisition. You've got better guys, especially on the interior line. And nothing to show for it. Nothing.
1: They are 24th in run defense, 26th in tackling.
0: Especially on the interior line. And nothing to show for it. Nothing.
1: They are 24th in run defense, 26th in tackling.

0: Giants and the Washington Commanders. Yeah. It's not like they were dealing with Shanahan or the Rams or name any moderately explosive offense. It's not like they were, you know, shutting down a machine.
1: Right. They didn't play the Chiefs.
0: It's just inexplicable. It really is. Like, at some point, it's cultural.
1: I don't know. I do think that it goes back to the expectation being that you could fix something that was that broken in one offseason is kind of foolhardy. Like, well, it's
0: you'd
1: like,
0: expect a little improvement. 9 new starters, right? Is that where we're at now? 9 new starters. Obviously a much bigger proportion of payroll, certainly a much bigger proportion of draft stock spent on the defensive side, and you are exactly, if not worse. No,
1: they were 28th last year too.
0: Exactly where you were last year. I mean, it is literally a case study in ineptitude. Like how you ran in circles for a year and you came to the same place.
1: Yeah.
0: I just don't understand it.
1: The positives to take away from that are, like, there's a lot of these teams that are looked at as pretty good teams that aren't necessarily great on one side of the ball or the other. And, Buffalo is 25th. A lot of people think Buffalo is the best team in the league. Now, they're 25th on defense.
0: But they have a 13th defender, the 12th being the fans, the 13th the quarterback.
1: Yeah. There are teams like that we think are pretty decent that are bad offensively. The Denver Broncos are.
0: Would you rather be defensive strong and offensively moderate to inept to moderate, or offensively built?
1: I'll take what the Cowboys have and what the Bills
0: have.
1: So? Absolutely.
0: Because when I look at Seattle and I watch the way that, you know, quarterback goes down, doesn't matter. NFL quarterback MVP of the Super Bowl leaves, doesn't matter.
1: No, I mean, you're right.
0: But that defense is going to show up for work, and there's just so much less pressure on the offense. You don't got to be great. You just got to do your job.
1: It helps that Seattle has a great offensive line. They've got a good running game.
0: Like, you're right.
1: And they've got maybe the best receiver in the world. Like, those things kind of pick up when your quarterback gets hurt.
0: No quibbling at all. But when I watched the Super Bowl last year, and I see two defensive-minded coaches, and I see two defensive-minded teams, And I see the teams that were competing at the end, and I go, and I look at ours, and I go, I just feel like we're doing it wrong. Even though it's probably the way the league wants you to do it, the rules are set up for the offense and all of those things that sell tickets and all that. It just feels like the consistent part of winning is just making sure I can plug and play on defense and just find a way to score enough points on a weekly basis or get lucky, but build an offensive line first and then focus nothing but defense and just hope for the best on offense. It seems to be that's the formula for me. And when I look at what the Cowboys have done for 30 years, and here we sit again, new defensive coordinator, bunch of new dudes, and we are exactly where we were.
1: Yeah. The problem is, like, so it's easy to say, oh, well, I look at the Super Bowl, look at Seattle, look at Denver. But if you could have a great defense, but you couldn't have Dak anymore, you had to have Sam Darnold. Like, do you think it works?
0: Well, I've seen it work. I just feel like that for consistency's sake, the easiest way to get better, not to be great, but to get better in the NFL is invest in your defense. If you just spend a fair amount of money, and I know it's getting more expensive by the year to do that, but if you'll be consistent on defense, you're going to be a 650, 700 team. You're going to win 70% of your games most of the time just because of the way you play. Not because of the talent, not because of the coaching, just because this is how we do things. And I look at how Pittsburgh has maintained it. Now, there hadn't been greatness achieved, but it's been really high average mediocrity. And I look at Seattle, which has gone a little bit a step above that. I look at the teams that consistently are there, and it's they have this thing. We do defense first.
1: Well, and maybe there's a world where that – so I'm looking at the top 8 teams in the Super Bowl odds right now. Rams are, I mean, very well balanced. They're great on both sides of the ball, but they have an established MVP caliber quarterback. Bills, MVP caliber quarterback. Ravens, MVP caliber quarterback. Seahawks,
0: maybe.
1: They're probably the exception of the rule.
0: Well, no, they might have an MVP caliber quarterback. Darnold has had a hell of a 2 years.
1: So has the 49ers' Brock Purdy. I think they like to think of themselves as balanced, but

0: Brock Purdy's been, he's played way above his head. Kansas City, obviously. Philadelphia goes back to the other side of it. Like, I don't think Jalen Hurts is an MVP type player, but the rest of their team is built the right way. And then Cincinnati, and we know, I mean, they've been every year that they've been good, they haven't had even a remotely close to average defense.
1: Right. And once they started addressing that over the last 2 years, now we're seeing the fruits of that this year.
0: So I don't know. I still lean towards taking the give me the sure thing. Give me a quarterback, and then I'll hope that I can fill in the other pieces.
1: Oh, obviously, yeah, of course. And that search will forever go. But let me tell you, if Dak had the same defense of every team you just mentioned, everyone in front. If Dak just had one of those defenses, pick the worst of them.
0: Yeah,
1: think of the number of playoff opportunities that would have been.
0: But I'll tell you what, you know who's had a really good defense the last several years? The Cleveland Browns. You know who's had a real good defense the last several years? The Pittsburgh Steelers.
1: Right. No, but I want what the Steelers have had in this sustained
0: average.
1: Well, I was going to say mediocrity to average, but there is this sustained, we know who we are, and if we just stick to that, talent be damned. It doesn't matter who's that quarterback. We know who we are. We can win 8 to 9 games. No matter what, the system will give us that. And
0: that's honestly, to me, the worst. Well, that's the worst thing you can be.
1: It can be if you're not consistently trying to get that one little piece. And I think that over the years, we saw Pittsburgh get those one or two little pieces. But they're always at the party. You know, they're always at the party because they know their defense is going to keep them in the building.
0: But when
1: Cowboys can't rely on that.
0: When Pittsburgh won Super Bowls.
1: Well, they had him a quarterback.
0: They had Ben Roethlisberger.
1: But they had the defense always. And they finally got that piece. And it wasn't that far away once they got the quarterback. And they didn't have to get a number one overall. They just went and got a guy who could function in the offense and do it magnificently well.
0: Well, he was a first-round pick.
1: Well, I know. But he wasn't the overall, we got to get him kind of thing. They got a good quarterback, and they made him even better. And it was because he was always safe. He was never having to come from 21 down ever. He was never, you know, pressed for all this offense that they had to get or they weren't going to win. All he had to do was go do his job and do it well, and he turned it into a Hall of Fame career. I just think in the long term, and the Cowboys can't do that now because it's to do it right, you won't even get to where you want to be for 5 years. You know, to do the way that you want to, if you want to be Seattle, you're 5 years from that.
0: Yeah. Jesus says, why isn't Jalen Hurts an MVP-type player? Because he's not good at football.
1: He's not good at quarterbacking. He's a heck of a football player, but he's not a great quarterback.
0: But hey, man, if you think he's that player, looks like
1: he's got scoreboard
0: 25-1. You can put your money down.
1: Why not, man? The world needs option quarterbacks.
0: For him to be the MVP. All right, 210-656-3776. 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
2: Good morning. We are working a couple of trouble spots at 37 northbound at Loop 410 southeast side. That's an accident. Right lane, slow from 181. 1604 southbound at I-10, that's a wreck. Now off to the shoulder. On I-10 westbound, Vance Jackson, that stall, right shoulder blocked. In another at 35 lower level, southbound North Florida Street downtown. Disabled vehicle off to the right shoulder. Now, if you guys see something we're not talking about, give us a call on the traffic tip line. We'll go and check it out. 210-785-2601. I'm Debbie Elkisser, KTSA Time Saver Traffic.
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3: That's some sad news to report. 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I can start Lulu Love Bottom. 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
4: 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What is regular porn?
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3: In Major League Baseball, it's all tied up in the West as the Rangers fell to the Mets 6-3. Nate Uvalde taking the loss. And the Astros hammered the Mariners. Yordan Alvarez hitting his 41st. The Astros snapping a 3-game skid. Remember, the Astros own the tiebreaker. The Rangers continue the series with the Mets again tonight. 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The Astros continue their series with the Mariners. Their first pitch set for 9:10. 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

0: AI kerfuffle at Stanford?
1: I have not heard this. Bunch of smart people.
0: Stanford used a they used AI to
2: swap out
0: some students for
1: the
0: some
1: white guy wasn't Asian enough.
0: Yeah, like the Asian girl wasn't cute enough, so they slimmed her down a little bit and made her a little look a little more adorable, you know. And then

0: there's one white guy they left him pretty similar. They were like, yeah, this guy, he'll do okay. But they cut off most of his body in the new picture because they put it inside of a letter H. And then the third person in the photo was another white guy who he didn't fare as well. They decided to turn him not only into a woman, but a black woman. So they just, you know, no one will notice.
1: Why did they even take pictures? I don't understand why you even took a picture. You could have just created that in the lab.
0: I don't know.
1: Why did you even act like you were going to use that, number one? And number two, I think you're overthinking this just a little bit. I think you're, what's that old saying? An elephant is a horse designed by committee.
0: Yeah.
1: I think you got too many brains talking about this. Just make the picture.
0: Yeah, it's very sad. Billy Ramirez was the,
1: poor Billy.
0: Yeah, he was the guy. He's Hispanic. He looks a little Hispanic. It's hard to tell. I don't see color. I just read that they turned him into a black woman in this article.
1: Did he get a little scholarship money? Maybe?
0: I don't know, he says
1: I'm willing to learn.
0: I was driving to school from my hometown when my friend sent me the images comparing the banner to the original photos, and I was immediately baffled. At first, I found it hilarious they had used AI to completely change our appearances, including my race and gender. But after looking at the comparison, I was also upset because I don't agree with Stanford making those choices about how we were represented. Seeing my identity changed and being left out of the picture made me feel, in a way, silenced and erased from a representation that was supposed to include me.
1: Get used to it, bub.
0: Oh, poor guy.
1: Again, why did you even line up people and take a picture? The guy showed up, they changed everything.
0: It's just I don't really understand what the whole, like, what's your goal? And it's like them holding up Chinese food. Like, it's like, hey, look at us eating Chinese food at school. And then they're like, can we get rid of the...
1: I don't think the white guy's going to eat the Chinese food.
0: Can we slim down the Asian and make it look like she's not eating so many noodles? And then, you know, that this Hispanic guy.
1: Well, they made him Hispanic, right?
0: No, he's Hispanic. They made him to a black woman.
1: I didn't want to bring ICE on campus.
0: Yeah, they said, hey, we need a little more spice in the dish here. And they said, let's get this guy out of here.
1: I feel silenced.
0: I was supposed to be a part of this, and now I feel like they
1: best
0: don't
1: thing
0: want
1: that ever
0: me
1: happened
0: there
1: to you. Trust me, best thing that ever happened to you. Oh, you didn't want to be on the Stanford pamphlet. That wasn't going to do you any good.
0: Danica Patrick living her best life right now, while Aaron Rodgers. You remember Aaron Rodgers accused her of claiming that he was a monster partner,
1: an abusive. Mentally abusive monster.
0: So everybody's been like, they've kept asking her for a response, and she's like, I don't have a response to him. I'm just living my best life. She's on the Amalfi Coast in Saint-Tropez.
1: Doing what?
0: Just hanging out? Hanging out on a boat, dancing.
1: Being a race car driver?
0: No Burning Man this year, but the goggles still found me. Be next year. FOMO fo show, she said. And then took a picture of her wearing the goggles, like the round goggles that everyone at Burning Man seems to participate in. Along with the best company, we went back to Amalfi and it was beautiful. Learned about fancy wine and fell in love with Saint-Tropez. Don't be fooled. I def don't eat salad. She's out there showing off her, she's ripped, actually.
1: She is
0: like,
1: very fit, almost too fit.
0: She is too fit for me. That's not what I'm into.
1: She's almost wiry.
0: Like, and that was like kind of the thing about, she used to be kind of good, healthy, thick, right?
1: You need to have a little bit of weight in that race car.
0: Yeah.
1: It can give you some force going into the turn.
0: Yeah. She hasn't publicly shared her new boyfriend's identity, but there's some photos out there of him. He looks like he's a younger man. She's, you know,
1: I wonder if she drives everywhere.
0: I mean, I don't know how to say this, but I doubt she's the better driver in the relationship.
1: She's the faster driver.
0: Yeah, but better? I don't know. I'm not sure. She's
1: probably better than me. I have no problem with that.
0: But if you remember, he said I dated Danica. Oh, he said, so I'm this monster of a partner, and it's just effing horse bleep. Number one, why are you still talking about me? It's been years. I dated Danica. She had just retired. She was depressed and not fun to be around. But I didn't leave her because I was trying to be there and be a good partner. Then it was going a certain direction, obviously. There was no intimacy. There was nothing. I'm buying a house in Malibu, and she goes, do you want to buy it together? And I said, no. And she said, you know what that means then? And I said, yeah, that's the way things are going. She said, well, let's get counseling. Then we got counseling. Then COVID hits, and we're stuck together. She tells a story that she was so blindsided in getting left by you, and that leaves a trail of blood around. And I'm like, what are you talking about? That's not what happened. So she's the last discussed her breakup in May of 2025. And now in August of 2026, Aaron Rodgers says, why is she still talking about it? And then he goes on to talk about it. So, yeah.
1: You know, Aaron is the consistent thing in all of these stories. Like, yes. Dude, you know it's you, right?
0: Oh, yeah, yeah.
1: Know, that Woodley, when she goes, I'm going to go F another guy, you know that's you, right?
0: Yeah.
1: That wasn't just her just being something. You brought her to that.
0: Yeah, I'm pretty sure if he's not aware, he should be. All right, 210-656-3776. When we come back, we will talk to Dr. Jason Garrett from Arosti. We'll get all the updates on Caleb Williams, I mean, basically losing his leg.
1: I hope his vagina gets back into order before he can play again. It's hard to play with that.
0: There's a thing on Instagram where it's like two-page thing, and page one says, X-ray reveals no broken bones for Caleb Williams, and then you swipe, and it's got an X-ray, and there's clearly a...
1: naughty bits.
0: An innie, not an outie. Mm-hmm. Yeah. I don't know where
1: it's
0: they
1: hard to throw in that ruptures.
0: All right. 210-656-3776. AJ and Rob, 94.1.
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0: Ladies and gentlemen, it's time to go to the Buyer's Barricade guest line to bring on the man himself. You know him, you love him. Men want to be him, women want to be with him. It's Dr. Jason Garrett. Good morning, Dr. Garrett.
1: Good morning. I'm doing a lot better than most NFL quarterbacks this
0: week.
1: Oh,
0: my.
2: Guys like you got a busy week in front of them.
0: Now, I know it's hard to tell because they haven't released like any real details on it, but when you see the Jackson Dart injury, and when I saw it, I was like, ooh, it looks like an ACL, but his leg wasn't planted, which I thought that might have saved him. I thought that having his leg up in the air was probably enough to save him. But now, while they haven't said it's an ACL, they're saying it. You know, it may be a season-ending injury. What do you, when you, just based on the eye test, what do you think that injury would be?
1: At the very least, it looked like the way that it kind of moved laterally, it looked more like at least an MCL injury. Mm-hmm. Which, if that's all it was, and the ACL wasn't torn and it wasn't fully ruptured, I don't think it is, because he was walking around the sidelines afterwards and he was limping, but he was able to walk. He was able to walk off the field. So those are all really good signs, because if he tore his ACL, even if he was able to walk off, sometimes guys can. Usually within 15, 20 minutes, that thing balloons up and it turns into a gigantic swollen mess, and you don't walk on it. You're on crutches. So that being said, it's a really good sign. It doesn't mean he didn't tear it, and they haven't released that information yet. If it's an MCL tear and it's not fully ruptured, that can be treated pretty conservatively, you know, maybe even get back within 3 or 4 weeks.
2: So they're saying that season-ending surgery is on the table, and while we don't know the specific injury, that does lend itself to an MCL. So let's say it is a strained, or let's say even a torn MCL, and the conservative treatment is possible. What is the possibility of further damage, and what's the pain management level with this?
1: Yeah, if it's a significant tear, the odds of re-injuring it before it's fully rehabbed are pretty high. But the braces they have now for a lot of these guys, especially if you're not a super athletic quarterback, and he's a little bit more athletic, but they can put a brace on to support the MCL specifically and the ACL that gives it a ton of structural support that allows you to plant and throw and move pretty freely. And it protects you from another crushing type injury or getting hit from the side. So yes, there is a bigger chance, but with the bracing now, it's not as bad as it used to be. If he needs surgery, he needs surgery, and then we're going to find out pretty soon.
0: Now, we saw what may be the most horrific quarterback injury of all time with Caleb Williams.
2: It's up there.
0: It appears that he has, they're saying, a grade one hamstring pull.
2: Is he going to survive?
0: Well, yeah. The question is not only like is he going to thrive, but is he going to ever play football again? In your opinion, will he be able to recover enough to put on a helmet again?
1: In my opinion, if he was aggressively treated by Arosti, he'd be back next week.
0: Okay.
2: What? Then what's with all the tears?
0: It does seem.
2: Now, in all honesty, Doc, is it feasible that the pain that he felt at whatever part of his hamstring was to the extent he thought his life was over? Does it hurt that bad in your experience that you need to be carted off?
1: Well, you guys are both athletes. You guys have both had significant injuries, and if you've never really been hurt or never had a significant injury where something goes wrong, there is a huge psychosocial part of it, which just means that you panic and you act like a little kid, which is probably what he did. And the rest of us have had significant ruptures, tears, surgeries, broken bones, and you're like, okay, that hurt a lot, but I'm not going to die. I'll be okay. I don't think he's had to deal with that yet.
2: You know, my experience is anybody who sprains their ankle for the first time is pretty sure they've been shot. You know, that is one of the more painful things. Or the first time you truly roll an ankle. And I get it. I'll give you a pass on that first one. But I've never seen anybody react to a hamstring like that. So let's just.
0: I thought it was like torn off the bone.
2: Yeah, I thought. So let's just say it's worst case scenario. And it could be kind of ripped, right? This kind of torn. If they're saying day to day, week to week.
1: I mean, if it's day to day, week to week, it is definitely not torn. It's a muscle pull, which is painful. I mean, the fascia is basically what surrounds each muscle, and that has to fail first. It's kind of like the seatbelt of the musculoskeletal system. There's a ton of very, very sensitive pain fibers. They're in there on purpose because it warns you to stop doing something if it's about to tear. So they do hurt a lot, and it hurts as much or more than a fully ruptured or torn muscle. But most guys that play NFL football can probably tolerate that a little better.
0: What's funny is when he was at USC, I remember he played in a Pac-12 championship game with a grade 2 hamstring strain. So like it was worse than this, and he played, and they were like, wow, how gutsy is this guy? And they won the game, and then he played in the Cotton Bowl, and they were like, he doesn't even have to be playing in this game, and he played anyway. I mean, this is a gamer. And then now this, with like a lesser injury, it just doesn't, none of it makes any sense.
2: He's a hero, man. He's going to come back and win the day. Okay, let's talk about a very obvious injury. Jaden Daniels, we all saw the elbow. Is there the same kind of surgery for your elbow that, like, I remember when Tua, and there's been some other quarterbacks that had that chin strap thing on your ankle where it tightened things up. Can you do that with an elbow?
1: Not really, but the thing about it is, it's not his throwing arm, so you can put a brace on there, which I don't even know why he didn't have a prophylactic brace on there, since he dislocated it a year ago as well. Like, why would you not? You know, preventative.
2: A magnum, that's a big one.
1: Yeah, I mean, but it's crazy to think of a guy that's skinny, that's mobile, would not protect an elbow that's already prone to dislocating. Once you dislocate any joint in the body, it's always way more prone to doing it again. Because it's not just the bones coming apart, it's the ligaments, the tendons, potentially nerves, the muscles. There's a lot of damage that goes into that. And I was kind of shocked how they zoomed in on it a couple times. Oh. And they normally don't do that. And I was like, oh, wow.
2: So
1: I had the same reaction Tom Brady did.
2: I didn't see it happen, but did they pull it out and pop it back in on the sideline? Is that the common course of action when you see that? Or are you supposed to wait till you're at a doctor's office and they can do more stuff? I mean, or is it like somebody's shoulder where they just pop it back into place?
1: No, it's almost always you wait to do it and put them under anesthesia, only okay. Because of there's a lot of arteries and nerves right in there, and you don't know how much damage is. You don't want to potentially take a nerve that's under compression or an artery and pop it back in place, and you may rupture it or cause permanent damage. It's a totally different type of dislocation.
0: All right. DJ Moore of the Buffalo Bills, he was off to a good start, and then they're saying he sprained his AC joint. What would you expect the time missing to be, and how serious of a deal is that?
2: And what is that?
1: Yeah, so your AC joint, if you take your fingers along your collarbone and you take it all the way out to the end of your shoulder and that little bony bump out there, it's where it attaches to your shoulder blade. So it's your acromioclavicular joint. It's a ligament that holds it together. It's not super important. It does hurt a lot when you injure it, and it can get worse if you fall on it again. Usually it's from falling kind of on your side and compressing your shoulder. Same way that you would break a collarbone. It just sometimes the ligament gives before the collarbone breaks. The risk is you could make it worse. You could cause more damage. A lot of times it's more just pain dependent, and it does hurt to move. But after a couple weeks, that usually goes away. And if you get some aggressive treatment on it, you normally can play most positions unless you're a running back that's going to be taking a lot of pounding on the shoulder.
0: Okay. Well, we'll see if he's got that Caleb Williams-itis.
2: The kind of thing that if it's close, you get a little shot of something and go out there and play?
1: Not this early in the season, because it could get worse. If it was towards the end of the season and you're trying to make the playoffs or in the playoffs, then absolutely you would numb that up and go out and play.
0: All right. That is Dr. Jason Garrett from Arosti. Doc, we appreciate it. Big week for hurt quarterbacks. So hopefully we have less to talk about next week. That's the hope anyway, or at least less important players. But we appreciate the time. We'll talk to you again next week.
1: All right. Thanks, guys.
0: That is Dr. Jason Garrett from Arosti. He and all our guests appear via the Buyer's Barricade guest line. 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
2: I forget who said it, but, you know, when you talk about quarterbacks and injuries, it's like, I never wished ill on anyone, but I certainly did smile at an obituary or two. I'm not wishing ill on anybody, but if we're talking about them next Wednesday, it might not be a bad thing.
0: Super upset about it.
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4: Good morning. We are working a couple of trouble spots at 37 northbound at Loop 410 Southeast Side. That's an accident. Right lane, slow from 181. 1604 southbound at I-10, that's a wreck, now off to the shoulder. On I-10 westbound, Vance Jackson, that stall, right shoulder blocked, and another at 35 lower level, southbound North Florida Street downtown. Disabled vehicle off to the right shoulder. Now, if you guys see something we're not talking about, give us a call on the traffic tip line. We'll go and check it out. 210-785-2601. I'm Debbie Alcacer, KTSA Time Saver Traffic.
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2: In NBA news, Voldemort is now a Toronto Raptor yet again. 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Season-ending surgery is on the table. I'm Rob Thompson for 94.1 San Antonio Sports Star.
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0: Justin Herbert made the losers list on Monday, if you remember.
2: He's winning at home, though.
0: Well,
2: no.
0: Weird look for him.
2: Yeah, he has his priorities in order because obviously this football team sucks.
0: In the middle of practice, you leave to go spend some time with your girl.
2: Now, we have to, for those who don't know who this girl is.
0: Listen, she's fine.
2: More than just fine,
0: Madison,
2: man.
0: Beer, his lady, but he apparently Justin, and I don't like this either. Apparently Justin Herbert stepped away from practice to spend time with his girlfriend. It sounds like he was taking her to the airport. Like, dude.
2: I'm kind of down with it. If my quarterback came and said, hey, I got
0: 0-2.
2: I don't know.
0: You're making $50 million a year. You're 0-2.
2: Mm-hmm.
0: You lost to the Cardinals and the Raiders. Everybody who's out of Survivor is probably blaming you.
2: Oh, there's a lot of, but you know, I would go, it's not my fault we lost. I'm taking Madison to the airport. Y'all fix this stuff. I'll be back. I think Mike McDonald would be going, yeah, man, I get it. Go.
0: He spent the majority of his offseason traveling overseas with Madison Beer.
2: Take your legs. It'll take your legs, son.
0: Oh, man.
2: You're putting it on a pedestal.
0: Yeah. So far this season, Justin Herbert has not been great.
2: Jesus, he is smoking hot. He's doomed, man. He's doomed.
0: He lost three fumbles, three sacks, nine quarterback hits, two interceptions, and that's just against the Raiders. That's the funny part is, like, imagine you played Survivor and you're like, oh, I survived the Chargers Cardinals because I knew I was saving the Chargers for the Raiders game in week two, and then you're out too. It's like, damn it.
2: Yep.
0: I don't know. Through two games, he's completed less than 60% of his passes, 401 yards, two touchdowns, three picks.
2: I understand.
0: I would, I like Justin Herbert. I'm trying real hard with Justin Herbert, but it's not a good look when you're leaving practice when you're 0-2 to go hang out with your girlfriend, even if she's hot. I don't care.
2: Their team's doomed. That whole team's doomed. But he, on the other hand, is winning.
0: Yeah, for now. For now. How long does it last? How long does it last with your teammates when you're leaving practice?
2: Well, there's all that. And there is the no matter how good-looking she is, somebody somewhere is sick of her.
0: Hey, dude, it goes back, and I know,
2: but
0: comparing everyone to Josh Allen, like I said, what would Josh Allen do if he hurt his hamstring? You know what I mean? Like he'd cut it all the way off and donate it to a sick kid who didn't have
2: probably,
0: one.
2: Probably.
0: Like, Josh Allen's got a hot wife, too. Is he leaving practice to go hang out with? There is no...

0: world where that would happen. Like, why can't these guys just do the right thing in public? Man. That's all. Like, you don't have to... I'm not asking you to be like a... I'm not asking you to be a saint. You know what I mean? These guys are millionaires. They're looking to live their lives. But when everybody's watching you, at least try.
1: Well, see, I think you're putting the cart before the horse here. The problem is the Chargers organization has fostered an environment where a quarterback feels like he can do that.
0: Maybe
1: you know
0: right.
1: What I mean? This is not his fault. He should know better. But if you even have the nuts to ask your coach, hey, coach, you mind if I take my girl to the airport? Can you imagine? You would pick even, you don't even have to pick the saltiest coach in the NFL. 99% of them would be not only no, but now you owe me $50,000 in fine for just asking. I'm fining you. But damn, coach, look at her.
0: I know.
1: But damn, coach, look over there.
0: I know, but still, man.
1: Leo DiCaprio's got her number, man. I got to keep working.
0: I can't defend this guy anymore. I've tried so hard, man. I really have. I've had his back.
1: If I was Madison, I'd drop him like a rock.
0: I've had him
1: you
0: through
1: can do
0: thick
1: better.
0: And thin. Thick and thin, I've had him. Well, I mean.
1: She needs to go get her some Arch Manning. You need to latch yourself onto Arch. You bring that Kardashian-ness to the football world with Madison Beer.
0: Well, Arch is still a ways away from that second contract and getting that, you know, that FU money.
1: This is a contract right here. Every penny I got.
0: Oh, man. Madison Beer is 27 years old. She's too old for Arch.
1: Take your legs, son.
0: Yeah, that's what they say.
1: Coach, you mind if I take my girl to the airport?
0: Can you?
1: You mind? Just a little that's early.
0: It's Jim Harbaugh too. It's not like it's some rookie head coach. Jim Harbaugh should have been like, "Bro, come on, man. What are you doing?
1: Look over there, coach. I'll be back in half."
0: I can't defend Justin Herbert anymore. I've tried my best. Like, dude, I wish him well. Like, a lot of people don't know that. Like, everybody thinks Justin Herbert's one of these guys who everything's always been easy for him. Justin Herbert, like, broke his arm his senior year of high school and couldn't even play football.
1: I want you to look one more time at this.
0: I know, dude. She's hot.
1: You know, like, I got to take her to the airport.
0: Yeah. Yeah. Yep. Justin Herbert had only one D1 offer. It happened to be Oregon, and he turned it into what he turned it into. Like, I have a lot of I feel like I've given him a lot of benefit of the doubt. Like, this isn't why he's won. This is why he hasn't won yet. He's got as much talent as anyone in the NFL, honestly. Like, if you were building a quarterback in the lab, it might be Justin Herbert. Arm strength, mobility, accuracy, he is all of the things. But I think he might just be a loser, dude. Like, and this is like the kind of behavior that is it makes me not want to cheer for him. Like, I just want to admit that I'm wrong. Like, this is the behavior I expect out of like a B or C level quarterback.
1: It's what's his Powers? It's
0: the Kenny Powers or Chad Powers?
1: Chad Powers. He just needs to disappear for a minute, get a little plastic surgery, show up someplace else, and be the Herbert we thought he was going to be able to be when he was spinning it coming out of Oregon. But right now, man, go live your best life.
0: Claymore says it would have been a full segment if it was Shador. Well, Shador, he doesn't take first team reps, so he wouldn't have missed out on much. He's not going to play. Justin Herbert's got to play.
1: Now, Shador got Madison Beer on the sidelines. I'm letting him go to the airport, too.
0: I guess. Oh, no, I can't do it, man. Not a. And you know, and Michael Irvin was on a Dan Patrick show.
2: Hey, let me tell you something, Dan. You know that Justin Herbert, making $50 million, he's in control of her flight schedule. He could have got her a private jet.
0: He could have done it. I mean, she didn't have to leave right then. Give me a break.
1: I don't know. She got to go, boss. I'll be back.
0: Give me a break. What's she got to do? What's she do for work?
1: I can think of a few things.
0: Look pretty.
1: I can think of a few things that'll keep her hands busy. Idle hands are the devil's work.
0: All right. 210-656-3776. I showed you a meme, and they're talking about it right now on television. I forget what this show is called. Is it First Take?
3: That is First Take.
0: Oh, is it? Okay.
3: Stephen A's just not on.
0: Oh, that's why. I was like, yeah, we're Stephen A. It can't be. They got Mad Dog sitting in for him?
3: Apparently he's in a sling, too.
0: Stephen A. is?
3: No, Mad Dog.
0: Oh, Mad Dog. Yeah, Mad Dog. He went through a horrific injury like Caleb Williams.
1: I hope he survived.
0: I do. I do, too. But they're asking, is the Giants season over without Jackson Dart? I showed you that there's
1: the answer is yes.
0: A meme of Ben Affleck outside smoking a cigarette wearing a Giants jersey. It's like
1: the city of New York had a nice run. They've had a good little run.
0: They can't catch a break.
1: No, but you know, now your Yankees made the playoffs. You don't get to take Judge with you, though.
0: Yeah.
1: And the Jets are playing adequate, but you don't get the Giants.
0: Knicks won the title.
1: Knicks won the title, so take the good and the bad. Now you get to watch. Now if you want to get out of the slump, go get Tommy Cutlets.
0: Well, they got
1: your
0: boy
1: instead. He's going to take that job. Will Levis will be the starting quarterback for the New York Giants in 2 years.
0: No, he won't.
1: He's gonna take the all.
0: Chance.
1: This is the Sam Darnold. He is the acorn that will become the mighty oak. He just needed a shot.
0: Yeah, there are. Apparently, it says here the Giants are still weighing options on who's going to back up.
1: Well, I can tell you it ain't gonna be Winston.
0: Well, oh, I think. I mean, you don't think Jameis Winston's going to start next week,
1: dude? I would be. I'm not kidding here. I would be in full on revolt. If I was on that offense, he was ill-prepared and unable. It was as bad of an exhibition of a quarterback. And I'll give him a break. He didn't expect to play.
0: But that's been his career, is he has games like that, and then he has the brilliant games. Like
1: obviously, he's their best option and is going to play. But the moment someone learns the playbook, he's sitting down. Or his team's going to riot. They're going to revolt.
0: Says here that... Oh, so Will Levis signed with the Jets.
1: Oh, I thought it was a Giant.
0: No.
1: Oh, well, there goes all the hope.
0: Yeah, he signed the
1: Giants
0: Jets
1: are screwed.
0: Squad. The right now the Giants are talking to Jake Haener, he's on their practice squad.
1: Where do I know that name from? Where
0: he played at Fresno.
1: Okay.
0: Made one start for the Saints a couple years
1: That's
0: ago.
1: That's where I remember him. Yeah. He's no Tyler Shuck.
0: No. Brandon Allen is an option.
1: Can he get off work? Does he have enough PTO to play this weekend?
0: He was their preseason starting quarterback. He threw 38 passes in the preseason. They released him on the final roster cut. Which, by the way, that's basically what happens. Is if you're the guy who gets the most reps during the preseason, chances are you're not on the team.
1: Yeah, you're a crash test dummy.
0: But he's a 6-year vet and has been coached by Brian Callahan before, who's the Giants quarterback coach. Joe Milton. His name
1: Jolton
0: didn't kick
1: Joe
0: around.
1: Milton,
0: yeah.
1: The once and future backup quarterback for the Cowboys.
0: Yeah, would you be interested in that?
1: Sure, man. Big Joe.
0: Yeah.
1: I actually thought he had the job.
0: And it says poaching a player from a division rival's practice squad makes Milton one of the most intriguing options for the Giants. And then it says Jim Garoppolo,
1: Jimmy G,
0: Jimmy
1: Hilfrey.
0: Well, Jimmy G is a little more, he's a little closer to his playing days.
1: Actually, I would think that would be a rather astute move. I don't know why you'd wait on that. I'd go sign him right now.
0: 34 years old. You know, he's been a starter. He's got 64 starts in the league. This seems like the best one. This seems like the best.
1: Yeah, what are you waiting on?
0: But then they also put Jake Browning.
1: Little Hands Browning?
0: No, that's not him. Jake Browning was the guy who backed up Joe Burrow for a while in Cincinnati. And then Bailey Zappi, former Jets.
1: Hey, isn't he from the Valleys down Mission? I think he went to high school down here. He's a Texas boy. He can sling it. Western Kentucky, right?
0: Yeah, Western Kentucky. And Josh Johnson, who is on everybody's always.
1: How old is Josh Johnson?
0: I have no idea.
1: He's got as many jerseys as McCown does.
0: He is 40 years old. He has played for 14 different NFL teams. Never the Giants, though.
1: Well,
0: but he did coach him. Harbaugh coached him when he was in Baltimore. He's never been a starting caliber quarterback, but apparently, like what I've heard about him is he picks up the playbook about as fast as anyone.
1: Hey, that's a skill.
0: So that's a guy that like, hey, we need somebody as emergency. That's a guy you can call.
1: Would you do?
0: I think I'd call Jimmy Garoppolo and just hope, you know, hope you could find some magic in him because it does feel, I mean.
1: I think that Dart's going to play this year, man. I think the hesitancy is that, and what Doc Garrett said, if you can brace it up and not going to be mobile, not going to make it any worse, I feel better about it if it's just the MCL. I just find it so interesting that they're hesitating. And if you're hesitating, that means there's a question as to whether they're going to do this or not.
0: The Giants' upcoming schedule, their next four games, home Titans.
1: W.
0: Home Cardinals.
1: W.
0: At Commanders.
1: Probably a W. Well, it'll be tight, but that's.
0: Home Saints.
1: That's like, a loss, but that, hey, man, that's, if you wait a month, you'll have, you might be all right.
0: Yeah. Like, if you can get through that, who knows? Things get tougher as the season goes on. Obviously, you get into the Eagles games and the, they're at the Texans, but they've got.
1: I'll tell you, they're doomed. It's just, if they don't get Dart back, it's like any team. No, they're no better or worse than anybody else who loses their star quarterback. The drop-off, no matter how much you want to kind of keep the difference between your starter and your backup, is so distant, especially with a young team like this that has no identity. They got a bunch of kids that are trying to find it. This is going to be – if Harbaugh can pull a winning season out of this and goes without Dart four or five games, it's just a testament to Harbaugh yet again, because it'll be his cult of personality that pulls them out of this. They don't have enough vets to do this on their own.
0: Would you be intrigued by J.J. McCarthy?
1: Yes.
0: What would you give for him?
1: The fifth, sixth rounder. I mean, I ain't going to take much, but he's a live body.
0: Yeah. I mean, I would guess it's a mid-round pick.
1: I'm not going far on this, but he's a live body who at some point in somebody's eyes had massive potential that somehow stumbled, but it would not be a whole lot of offer.
0: Yeah. I'd go maybe a fourth-round pick, but... Yeah, hard times, because it does feel like the Giants. I mean, they got their ass kicked by the Rams. The Rams are good.
1: Yeah, no, I'm not mad at them.
0: And they, like I said, their early schedule is very manageable. So
1: they're still, I think, even best case scenario, if you're being a realist, you figured this could be a good year, but next year is really going to be the year, judging by, you know, we got our quarterback's in his third year, gets over that second year doldrum.
0: Yeah, but if he doesn't play second year.
1: Well, yeah, now you got to kind of adjust the clock. So I think you go all in.
0: All right, 210-656-3776. 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
4: Good morning. As you get into your midday commute on I-10, westbound just past Medical, that's a stall broken down in the left lane. Little bit of a delay from Loop 410. 281 southbound at Bassey, that wreck's been moved off the main lane, off to the right shoulder. A little bit of stop and go from Jones Mills further. We've got a stalled tractor trailer on 1604 southbound. That connector to get onto eastbound 151. That connector ramp closed. I'm Debbie Alcacer, KTSA Time Saver Traffic.
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0: Bad news, guys. Horrible news, even.
1: I don't need any more bad news. I've got enough to deal with.
0: A new study published today links having disproportionately big breasts to...
1: Is this for men and women, or just...
0: Well, just for women. Okay. To some unexpected health issues. And for a long time, it's been like, you know, there's back issues, usually chicks with huge cans that, it's so terrible walking around with these monsters all day. Yeah, that sucks. Big boobies, often 50% of women with macromasia, which is the clinical term for huge cans, are likely to have obstructive sleep apnea.
1: Carrying on a lot of weight up there.
0: Yeah, but those kind of make sense. Women with large breasts are 40% more likely to have chronic migraines, it says.
1: Okay.
0: Insurance companies...
1: Why? Do we know why?
0: It doesn't really say. They haven't figured it out. It says while insurance companies recognize that headaches are associated with the condition of having huge boobies, little else is known about how larger breasts could be linked to neurological conditions.
1: I've also noticed that they're more likely to be digital creators.
0: You know what? OnlyFans performers. Yeah, I think you're right about that.
1: But that's another thing.
0: Now, many women will undergo surgery to relieve those symptoms. When the researchers looked into what factors women take into consideration when deciding whether or not to have surgery, neck pain was the only condition more likely to result in breast reduction operations than
1: migraines. Never known a girl that had reduction?
0: Yeah.
1: I knew a girl in college that did.
0: Yeah. The girl that I knew, her name was Jennifer, and when we were in high school, we called her Little Miracle.
1: Mm.
0: She was like, I don't know, 4'9" or 4'10" and had like...
1: basketball
0: monsters. Mm-hmm. I mean, and it was crazy. And like,
1: what was the post-op look?
0: I think she was like, I think now she's probably like a solid C cup.
1: Mm-hmm.
0: But then it was like off the charts. Like, it didn't make sense, so I get it. I mean, she looked like one of those, like a Weeble Wobble.
1: I can't imagine. You know, you'd think if you had them, you'd never stop touching them, but I can't imagine having them.
0: Now, it does say, while macromasia is common.
1: Is it?
0: Having huge boobs. Its sister condition, gigantomastia, is rare, and it results in breasts that are excessively large. Only about 300 cases of gigantomastia have been documented around the globe, it says here. But those women usually require surgery because they get like...
1: unable to move.
0: Yeah.
1: Can't find clothes.
0: But it does say, along with... It says that this... more and more women...

0: women now getting, like, when they go to their doctor and say, hey, doc, I'm having migraines, and they've been, I hate to say, diagnosed with this.
1: So what is the, like, the
0: macromastia?
1: So they can use the migraines for a medical reason to
0: to get reduction.
1: All right.
0: Yeah.
1: We can just nip this in the bud.
0: Or nip this in the nip.
1: I saw where you were trying to go.
0: I saw where you were going.
1: I'd like to talk to these doctors who are decreasing the size of things. This is not how God intended.
0: No, you're right. And it's the unintentional, it's like when you become a plastic surgeon, you think you're going to be doing
1: good deeds.
0: And then it's like, yeah,
1: you're taking one for the team, huh? You're taking those down a notch.
0: Sometimes you get hit with the, you're really going to ask me to do this, huh? Okay. All right. Well, I guess. All right. 210-656-3776. When we come back, we're going to see what's going on in Hollywood. It's the AJ and Rob Show, 94.1.
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16: In Major League Baseball, it's all tied up in the West as the Rangers fell to the Mets 6-3, Nate Uvalde taking the loss. And the Astros hammered the Mariners, Yordan Alvarez hitting his 41st. The Astros snapping a three-game skid. Remember, the Astros own the tiebreaker. The Rangers continue the series with the Mets again tonight. You can catch the game live on San Antonio Sports Star, starting at 6:30 with pregame. The Astros continue their series with the Mariners. Their first pitch set for 9:10. I'm Rob Thompson for 94.1 San Antonio Sports Star.
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0: got to say.
1: Say hey, hey, hey.
0: All right. Good morning, everybody.
1: What you got to say?
0: Every day around this time, we like to see what's going on in the world of Hollywood. This is a bit of a surprise to me. Are you familiar with a podcast called the New Heights Podcast?
2: Actually, I am.
0: Okay.
2: Yeah, it's a very popular one.
0: Yes, that is the Kelce Brothers podcast. He went on the, Tom Cruise went on the Kelce Brothers podcast.
2: I bet things got weird in this one.
0: And he said something that is really odd.
2: Go on.
0: About his script reading methods. I've got the audio. I'll just let.
2: He's a Sith Lord, man.
0: You got my computer turned up here, Edwin?
3: What I do with directors and writers is I don't read the scripts. I have them read it to me.
4: Okay.
3: I have them read it to me because I don't want my ideas to invade it yet. I want to understand what is their communication.
5: Nice.
3: They've been working on it. And they have things that are just
2: get
3: there.
2: Get the hell out of here.
3: So they come to me and I just sit there and I'm like, I want you to read it to me. And they'll read it to me and I'm like, okay. And I'm the audience. I am a movie. I'm a popcorn guy.
0: So you're telling me...
2: And I'm lazy.
0: You're telling me Steven Spielberg comes in and is like, all right.
2: I'm going to read you.
0: Yeah, all right, Tom. Man.
2: Okay. Yeah.
0: What?
2: So what you're saying is you don't take movies unless you get to do them without anything. Like, I'm just going to do it. Do you think he's actually auditioned for a part?
0: Man.
2: In the last 20 years?
0: No, not in the last 20 years.
2: Yeah, they probably come and read to him because he's gold, but... Just be honest, you're lazy. And I'm powerful enough to make you read to me. That's why I do it.
0: There is a big difference between like a great actor and a movie star.
2: Oh, he's a movie star. Not an actor.
0: No.
2: He's a movie star.
0: I mean, he's acted in but most of his real acting came much earlier in his career.
2: There's Daniel Day-Lewis and there's Tom Cruise and they're on opposite sides of the spectrum.
0: Well, I think like if you go over here there's like Vin Diesel.
2: Oh, no, I'm just saying, Tom Cruise is brilliant. I'm not taking anything away from him, but he's not playing Othello. I mean, he's not doing a one-man show. That's why you're not having to read this.
0: Yeah.
2: I don't want to imprint. What are you talking about?
0: The Mission Impossible.
2: How far away is Maverick from Tom Cruise? How far away is, what's his role in Mission Impossible? What's his name? I can't believe I've forgotten his name.
0: Oh, I can't think of it.
2: But how far? It's you, bro.
0: Oh, what about when you're Cole Trickle again?
2: Yeah, it's you, bro.
0: Do you think you can do that?
2: Because I'll lay money. You probably play volleyball in jeans all the time.
0: Imagine that. Imagine being like, all right, you ready to do your script reading, Mr. Cruise?
2: No.
0: Yeah, don't do that.
2: You read to me.
0: You read to me.
2: that's nutsack move right there.
0: That is. Did you know that Ella Langley, are you familiar with her?
2: She's from Texas. I can tell.
0: That is the Choosin' Texas is the name of that song. It is the longest.

0: longest running number one hit in the U.S. now.
1: Took Mariah Carey's spot.
0: Mariah Carey's All I Want for Christmas Is You, which spent 22 weeks at number one, which is absurd. A Christmas song spending 22 weeks.
1: This song is the ultimate earworm. Now this is going to be in everybody's brain for the rest of the day.
0: Apparently, a senior editor at Spotify says, it's not just country fans who like this.
1: I'm telling you, it gets in your brain, man.
0: It says fans have connected to the song. It's a popular song on playlists like Today's Top Hits. And people who are fans of all genres are enjoying this song, which is maybe why it's... here's how big it's become. Luminate, who is the industry data and analytics company, found that Choose in Texas brought in 911 million on-demand streams in the U.S., 1.26 billion globally as of mid-August.
1: But let me,
0: considering that she started, that Ella Langley started 2023 around the time that she made her Grand Ole Opry debut, with under a million monthly listeners on Spotify, and now boasts over 32 million
1: easily.
0: And historically, country listenership is centered on radio play, and that's changed as the genre's grown in popularity, solidifying around what Luminate's Jaime Marconet describes as a younger, streaming-forward listener. He says it's a multi-year narrative accelerated by hits like Choose in Texas.
1: I'll tell you, if you're out and this song comes, oh, that might get in a lull by now, but 6 months ago, if you were out at any bar and you couldn't find a girl to dance with when this came on, you weren't doing it right.
0: Yeah.
1: Young men, you are blessed. This song is easy, and every girl on the planet will dance to this.
0: Yeah.
1: Take advantage. This is one of those rare gifts.
0: But it says that Langley and others like Casey Musgraves are taking country music to a different audience.
1: Where it's never been before.
0: Well, I think maybe you guys remember a gal named Taylor Swift, who...
1: That's not... She ain't country. She's just country. She ain't country. She's country. It's different. Different.
0: Please.
1: She ain't country. She's country.
0: No, she used to be... And she says she's going back to country.
1: See, she have to go back. See?
0: She's going back
1: she
0: to
1: ain't
0: her,
1: country.
0: She's going back
1: she's
0: to
1: country.
0: Her roots. To her roots.
1: Well, that tree ain't but about 10 years old. Yeah. How deep those roots?
0: Well, yeah, that's true. But yeah, number one song. The longest running number one song.
1: Who's better, Ella Langley or Lainey Wilson?
0: I wouldn't know a Lainey Wilson song.
1: But do you like saying Lainey or Ella?
0: Ooh.
1: What's an easier, more fun word? Lainey or
0: Lainey
1: Ella?
0: Lainey is fun.
1: Lainey?
0: Lainey's a fun word. But I don't think I would like to. Like, I wouldn't like to date a girl named Lainey.
1: You have to say it over and over.
0: I don't think I would like to date a girl named Ella either. It's a pretty name. It's like classy, but it's not like...
1: I have a niece named Ella.
0: Do you? Yeah, it's not. I would not want to date a girl named Ella.
1: It's an interesting... I hadn't heard it very often until very recently. It's become very popular. But this song's in your brain. You're welcome.
0: Yep. It says it has no big moments. It has a subtle dance pulse and steel guitar.
1: It's an easy dance, man.
0: It sounds country, but it doesn't automatically turn off people who are allergic to certain kinds of country sounds.
1: It sounds pretty damn country to me. I didn't think this was some kind of new pop hit from somebody. This is country.
0: Well, and she says it also continues a great tradition of songs that country women do about what men do in bars. It's straightforward. She's losing her lover to someone else. She's not going to fight for him. It's a song of resignation that ends with her drinking alone as he chooses Texas, another woman, over her in Tennessee.
1: Mm-hmm.
0: It's a universal heartbreak theme with potential for cross-generational resonance. It works for both the insecurity of a first breakup and a long-term relationship ending over another woman or a move.
1: I think the description of the song is longer than the song.
0: I think it was. Yeah.
1: That's deep. I had no idea.
0: Yeah. I saw it says here, Choosing Texas says a lot about music in 2026. The fact that Taylor, Morgan Wallen, and Bad Bunny
1: ain't there.
0: Bad Bunny have not released new albums this year could have cleared a path for the dominance of Choosing Texas.
1: That makes sense.
0: We're in this environment where you can measure a song's success in a numerical way, but then in terms of its actual cultural impact, that might be more fragmented than you think. Essentially, Choosing Texas is on top, but how many people know Langley's name the way they know Whitney Houston and Mariah Carey when those hits were released?

0: I mean, I think that's not even close.
1: Well, she comes up with another hit. We'll know her name.
0: Yeah, but that's the, I mean, I've heard the name Ella Langley, and I've heard it associated with this song. I couldn't name another song.
1: I don't think she has another song.
0: I didn't know that this song was called Choosing Texas.
1: I knew that.
0: I thought it was She's from Texas.
1: Yeah, I knew it was Choosing Texas, but I didn't know Texas was the girl's name.
0: My favorite thing that's come out of this whole Choosing Texas mm-hmm. is there's a shirt that gets put into my algorithm that says He's from Texas, I can tell, and it's the guy from the Texas Chainsaw Massacre.
1: Nice.
0: Like standing waving yes. around the chainsaw. I want to get that shirt.
1: That's probably a different kind of song.
0: Yeah, but I mean, he's from Texas. Yeah. You can tell. All right. 210-656-3776. We got one segment left today, Rob. One segment left in the chamber.
1: We're going to give it our all.
0: We're going to do our best. We're going to bring the wood.
1: 110%.
0: We're going to bring the wood.
1: Tote the mail. All those things.
0: With the Daily Lines. We'll do that next. 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

0: know about this, Edwin?
1: Not much.
0: Why'd you play it? Not much.
1: I know Bubba Sparks. 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
0: I thought you were bringing out your personality here.
1: No, I know you can dance to it.
2: Well, there is an overbite.
3: Oh, I was dancing, but camera missed it. That's y'all's fault. All right.
0: Every day around this time, we like to see what is going on in Las Vegas. How can we make some money? We do it with a little thing called the Daily Lines.
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0: Major League Baseball down to the wire.
3: Well, it's a spring game and we're playing in the fall.
0: Mets beat the Rangers. Stros.
2: Seattle, do something, baby.
0: Even show up.
2: Show up.
0: Poke them with a stick. Are you guys alive? I don't know.
3: Hey, do you think Yordan's triple crown worthy?
0: It's going to be close. I don't think he's going to get there, but I mean, there was a time earlier this season he was winning in every category. Mm-hmm. I think Yordan's the MVP.
2: Probably. It would help if they won their that desperately difficult AL West.
0: If they don't, if they don't win the AL West, I think there really should be discussion about it, if he's the MVP or not. I think that's because I do think that's. I don't know. I mean, I know it's not like football where or basketball even where, I mean, you can only do so much unless you're Shohei Ohtani. And like Mike Trout, when he won those MVPs, it's like, well,
2: no, you don't have to be on. That's the president's long set. Right. You don't have to be on a winning team. You just got to be good in your categories.
0: But I think he's already won the MVP.
3: Probably.
0: Yeah.
2: But he got 41st last night, 41st home run.
0: He is minus 6,000 to be the AL MVP.
3: Pretty comfortable number. Pretty comfortable.
0: I think he's probably going to get that. Just like Jacob Mizorowski, Edwin's boy, is going to get the Cy Young. Minus 8,000.
2: Nobody beats the Miz. The
0: Cy Young winner. So, but now, to get back to the games last night, the Rangers lose, Astros win, so we're all knotted up again, which means the Astros technically have a lead. The Rangers tonight, they go with Cody Bradford, Nolan McClain going for the Mets. It's a pick 'em. So good luck either way. Just roll the dice. Stros, they are taking on the Mariners again. George Kirby for the Mariners. Ethan Pecco.
3: Ethan's open? Ethan, all right.
0: Yeah, Ethan going for the Stros. The Mariners minus 125 favorites in that one. So, Stros, like, again, they got one back. They certainly can't. Now we're down to five games left. Every loss is devastating for both these teams at this point.
2: And keep in mind, the Rangers have to keep a one-game lead because a tie gives them nothing.
0: Yeah.
2: So they got to do extra. A loss today might do it. A loss today and an Astros win. We're getting real close.
0: I think so. Yeah, and now the Mariners, with their loss yesterday, are five games out, which means they've got now less than a 0.1% chance.
2: And they tried so hard yesterday.
0: To make the playoffs. Well,
2: I mean, they gave it their all and only lost by seven.
0: 7-0. Yeah. So we're down to the teams that are going to make it. We're down to it now. It's basically that there's one playoff spot left because three teams from the East are making it. Two from the Central are going to make it. And either the Astros or the Rangers are going to be the last team in. I guess the Mariners, the Blue Jays, and the Orioles all have like 0.1% chance, but they're not making it. So, big games tonight in Major League Baseball. In college football.
2: Do we have some action tonight?
0: No, not tonight. There is some Thursday night football tomorrow. Liberty Bibbity and Coastal Carolina will be taking the field tomorrow. And then we get Army Temple on Friday. And everybody's been wanting to see Howard and Rutgers play.
2: I'm eager.
0: Rutgers trying to desperately get a win. What if I told... Okay. Rutgers is favored hosting Howard.
2: Oh, so they got Howard coming to town.
0: Yep.
2: Just like they hosted UMass.
0: Yeah. What do you think the line is in that game?
2: It should be, if it was a real college football team, at least 10 points. I don't know what they're going to lay. I don't know what Howard's done. I have no idea.
0: What if I told you Rutgers was a 41.5-point favorite over another football team that had helmets and pads?
2: God, does Howard even play football? Are they just now putting together their team?
0: I couldn't tell you anything about Howard, but I think I'm going to bet on him. 41.5 against Rutgers?
2: But this is a team that lost at home to UMass, and they're a 41-point favorite. I'm serious. Did Howard have a football team before this year?
0: I'm not sure. I really don't know anything about it. The other matchup on Friday, and this tells you a lot, Clemson at Cal.
2: Dude, are you sad for Dabo? Do you feel any pity for him at all?
0: No.
2: Did you feel even the slightest, just a touch of sadness when he had to walk over and shake Belichick's hand after that old man beat it? All right, it's sad to me.
0: Clemson at Cal. He beat Bill Belichick at least.
2: Well, I mean, this is sad. This is
0: Clemson. Clemson is a pick'em at Cal. At Cal Berkeley. Yeah.
2: You know, somebody's always got it worse than you.
0: I guess. In the games that actually matter this weekend in college football, Texas at Tennessee. Tennessee, a 4.5-point home dog in that one. Texas Tech, 35-point favorites hosting Sam Houston. Sam Houston, not very good, but 35.
2: Tech, you're going to have to maintain, man. This is a beauty contest for you.
0: Ole Miss at Florida.
2: You picked it this morning. I'm going to hold you to it.
0: I am. I like Florida to win.
2: You like Florida to win at home?
0: Yeah.
2: You're taking money line win here? Or
0: I'll take them with points. They're 3.5-point favorites now.
2: I don't understand that. I honestly don't get the 3.5-point favorite. I get the home field. But you're telling me someplace else this is even?
0: Florida's running back.
2: He's a stud.
0: Has done nothing but walk all over everyone. He's averaging 9 yards a carry. And Ole Miss is coming off their most emotional game ever.
2: That is the one reason I would give it close. But to tell me that Ole Miss, just talent for talent, ain't a touchdown better than Florida, I don't believe that.
0: I do.
2: I think Ole Miss is still.
0: What do you think Florida's getting?
2: Well, there's Billy Napier and his stellar recruit. I mean, not Napier, whatever his name is, his stellar recruiting classes. I don't like that number. I just think that Ole Miss is a pretty good football team. And if Chambliss plays anywhere even close to what he did against LSU, I don't see how Florida stays close.
0: Yeah, John Summerall, the coach there now, who did a lot.
2: Oh, he's a winner.
0: He did a lot at Troy, did a lot at Tulane. But
2: the one thing I'll give you, Kewon Lacy's hurt, and that's going to hurt Ole Miss
0: deal.
2: For sure.
0: That's a big deal. All right, friends. Oh, I didn't give you the Aggie line. I don't know if you want to know.
2: I don't care
0: you
2: don't, or anything like
0: okay,
2: that.
0: Okay, well, maybe we'll talk about them being 8.5-point dogs. Maybe we'll do that a different time. Jason and Joe coming up at 2. We will see you guys tomorrow. Do it all over again.
5: Appreciate y'all.
6: 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Shamar James explains after this.
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6: Today is the only regular practice day for the Cowboys as tomorrow night we leave for an overnight flight to Brazil. But there'll be no sightseeing this weekend. Linebacker Shamar James is going to use his time to prepare for the Ravens' dual-threat quarterback, Lamar Jackson.
11: It's the difference between watching him on TV and actually watching him on film when you're breaking it down. I mean, I think he's going to be a future Hall of Famer. 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
6: 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With your Cowboys report, I'm Christy Scales.
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0: But you know, he's still, to me, a little bit too impatient in the pocket. And I'm just waiting for him to take that step. And I know I talked to Sean Payton, and he told us about, when we were doing one of those games, he told us about how, you know, he's more of, you got Drew Brees and him, and you put him in a point guard spot. And when the game's in the balance, we're going to call a timeout with Drew Brees, and we're going to set up a play, and we're going to allow Drew to kind of dictate what goes. And with Bo Nix, we're not going to call a timeout. We're going to put the ball in his hands and just let him go and create. And that's very much how he plays the quarterback position, is he wants to move his feet. He wants to get on the run. And you saw last week a couple incredible throws on the run. He throws really well on the run. But that impatience in the pocket, to me, costs them opportunities and makes the game harder on their offense than it needs to be. So I really like him. But at some point, I believe he's going to have to take that jump where he gets more settled in the pocket and can make more of those, you know, first read, those design shots that are there for him, and not, you know, just making the offense harder for this team than it has to be.
1: Last one for you, quick hitter. You agree with the decision to put Connor back in Minnesota?
0: Yeah, I do. I believe you have to see what you have there. He won the job before. You gotta, you know, let that play out while you're trying to figure out what your future is. Carson, has done a nice job, but again, I think we know who Carson is. I know Minnesota knows who Carson is because he's been there for a couple years. So you don't need that experiment necessarily to play out. The idea here with Minnesota is, of course, you'd like to have success and win this year, but you're trying to figure out who your quarterback of the future is, and whether it's somebody on your roster or you have to go, you know, go out and get another one. So I believe, you know, when Kyler healthy, you have to play him again, at least in the short term, to see what he can be for your football team.
1: By the way, your QB Confidential YouTube page went over 110,000 subscribers.
0: Oh, okay.
1: While we talk.
0: Thanks.
1: So you're welcome.
0: Hey, I appreciate it. Yeah, see?
1: You're welcome.
0: You're on top. Us underdogs, we're trying to get there, but you're helping us.
1: No,
0: you're
1: helping us
0: step up.
1: Before you came on, I'm like, I wonder how many he's got, so I'll mention it. I saw him before, 109. I hit refresh, 110. So you're welcome, Kurt. It's called the Rich Eisen Show Bump.
0: That's thank you. I will take that bump every Wednesday. So okay. By the end of the year, where are we going to be? 200, 250?
1: I don't know. I mean, let's just, you know,
0: let's go.
1: Small steps. Yeah, I'm going to turn my back to the defense and, you know, play action, and we'll see what happens. You know,
0: But appreciate you, my man.
1: I'll see you on Sunday, sir.
0: Okay, buddy.
1: Sunday. NFL Game Day Morning, Kurt Warner, part of the crew on NFL Network at 9 a.m. Eastern Time.
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1: Let's take a break. When we come back, more on what's gone down with the Giants and what they could possibly do at quarterback.
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1: 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Never know.
2: Tom, great to see you, pal. Great to see you.
1: Great to see you guys.
2: Ladies and gentlemen. Also, he writes his own Substack, The Sweep.
0: The Sweep.
2: Check out that as well. Tom Pelissero, The Ringer, and
0: The Sweep.
2: Spotify. So many different ways to find Tommy P. Everybody. Yes, sir. There he goes.
0: I signed up for that newsletter.
2: Dude, you locked eyes at me when he's just like, hey, if the Chargers keep losing, phone lines are going to ring. And that was the overreaction Monday tweet you sent. Because, again, you've been getting tweets from people on Sunday night saying,
0: just ask this an overreaction. Wild ass takes.
2: Yeah. And we're going to start using them at the end of Overreaction Monday every single week.
0: We're doing a tweet of the week, and the one this week was, you know, if they start out, you know, oh and whatever, Vikings have a good defense, should they godfather for Herbert? And you said it was crazy.
2: And I'm like, next time choose one that's a little bit closer to the strike zone. The ABS had it a foot outside. And he's just like, hey, in a few weeks.
0: Maybe.
2: Get out of here. 844-204-RICH, number to dial right here on the show. My power rankings. Oh. He did refer to Jerry Jones saying nothing's more dangerous than an old man with money.
0: Oh, you didn't hear that?
2: Walking in the bowels. He has since followed up on that comment.
0: Okay, great.
2: About what he means by that.
0: Excellent, excellent. Deshaun Watson.
2: That sounded like something straight out of Succession, man. 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I have no idea what that means at the end. I keep reading it.
1: I've been wondering.
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14: Redemption. 844-204-RICH, number to dial. Let's take some phone calls here. Evan in Denver, Colorado wants to chime in. What's up, Evan?
15: Hey, how's it going? Hey, I was just wondering, it doesn't make sense for the Giants to trade for a QB right now, but what do you think might be stopping them, or what do you think about them calling up Jimmy G and see what he's doing?
14: I would do it. I just don't know. I have no idea why he doesn't play football now. What's the scoop?
16: Done.
14: He might be done. He might not be done. I don't know. If I was the Rams, I would never have entered this season without a veteran behind who's done it before behind Matthew Stafford.
16: He's only 34.
14: I would kick a tire on him. And again, the only reason why the Giants are, this is even in a conversation, is because of how poorly Jameis Winston played on Monday night. It was just a shocker.
16: Yeah.
14: I thought he was going to come out and start winging it around, and this would be one of those legend of of Jameis games on a Monday night that we'd be talking about the next day. Maybe they didn't win, but at least it would be one of those like, all right, they're, you know, a higher register, which is our Thursday show. All right, I mean, like, hey, maybe the Giants can pull something off.
3: Yeah.
14: I don't even think any three of us, if I may, not to speak higher register or regular register, are going to endeavor that as a conversation tomorrow on our higher register segment. Evan, thanks for the call. I mean, that's not a bad idea. But again, anybody you bring in, you know, could potentially upset the apple cart in terms of locker room. Hey, we're all Jameis guys. We're going to rally around Jameis. And now you're bringing in somebody else. Like, you don't believe in him? It's not just that. It's just like the next step. You got to bring in a third. You got to bring in a backup. They didn't have a backup. Like, it would have been Braxton Berrios.
3: Right.
14: You know what I mean? Right. If Jameis couldn't answer the bell on Monday night.
3: They have to sign one or two
14: right.
3: more guys.
14: Somebody's coming in.
3: Yeah.
14: And so you might as well bring in somebody that's got experience, I would think. Al in Connecticut wants to chat in here on the program. What's up, Al?
16: Good to hear you, voice. Hello, gentlemen. Long-time listener, first-time caller.
14: Okay, very good.
16: Always wanted to say that. I'm a Giants fan. I'm 63, most of my life been a Giants fan. I think the Giants should go after J.J. McCarthy. He's a third stringer. Clearly, Minnesota doesn't want him. I think they're looking for a right trade bait. Giants should go after him. I saw Sunday night's game or Monday night's game. Jameis is probably great in the clubhouse. But the guy could have hit the broadside of a barn if the barn walked up to him. So they need to do something.
14: And I appreciate the call, Al. My thoughts on McCarthy. You know how I feel about him, okay?
17: Just look at you yelling at me yesterday about it. And
14: hold on a minute. I'm just, hey, you mentioned it with like 30 seconds to go, so I had to shorthand it. I wasn't, as I told you, giving you the high hat.
17: The high hat.
14: You know.
17: Snare.
14: I'm just looking here, because again, to have a full conversation about this, you've got to look at the Vikings practice squad. Who is there a quarterback on the practice squad?
18: Let's see.
14: I'm trying to find this on the fly here. Is Max Brosmer still in the system? Because he's not on the 53-man. And you have to look at that, because if you send JJ McCarthy somewhere else, then the practice squad is you're gonna have to hire a third stringer, I would think. And so I would disagree with the Minnesota doesn't want him anymore. I disagree with that. They just don't want to start him anymore. Because they have better options in their minds to win right now. But if you are the Giants, you call him up and say, we'll give you a 3 or a 4 for him. Bring him in and you start coaching him up in your system. And if Jameis struggles, you throw the kid out there. And then all of a sudden it's a Jackson Dart, J.J. McCarthy training camp the next year. I mean, there have been worse.
3: Maybe, yeah.
14: There have been worse conversations to have, or there have been worse class problems to have. Have we determined? I don't know.
3: Brosmer's on the practice squad.
14: Okay, so then you bring him up. You send McCarthy to the Giants, and then now you're back to Max Brosmer. Or you really do like J.J. McCarthy. You don't know what's going to happen. You're going to hold on to him. It's entirely possible you have to turn to him, and he's a better option than Brosmer. But if I'm the Vikings, I'm like, forget it. Yeah, I'm not doing that now.
17: It's no other team's place to help them. You're right. You know, this isn't fantasy where we can ask for someone to trade you someone so you don't get cut in the sleeper league. This is real.
14: Or it's like Cooper's fantasy where 15-year-olds call other 15-year-olds and say, I want somebody, and then spends the next 5 minutes denigrating that somebody to make you trade him away to that person.
17: Very, very different.
19: Right.
14: You know?
19: I'm doing you a favor.
14: I don't, you know what I mean? I want this person, but you're not that bad.
19: Yeah, just give him to me.
17: Yeah, like I said, or offer somebody money to...
19: I was trying.
17: You did your best.
14: Jason in Asheville, North Carolina, just chimed in. Let's take Jason's call. What's up, Jason?
20: What's going on, fellas? First time in a long time. Last time I called, my son was a newborn baby, and now I'm about to go pick him up in first grade.
14: Hey.
19: So, wow.
20: Me and Brogman are kind of in that same boat. Cheers,
19: buddy.
20: To you boys.
14: Okay.
20: Hey, I wanted to talk about, as far as the Niners go, something that I don't hear talked about a lot is all these top players that are on the squad, George Kittle, Trent Williams, Fred Warner, Nick Bosa, Dre Greenlaw, I don't know of another team in the last decade plus that's been able to, you know, maintain a core, so to speak, and have tenured players. Kyle Juszczyk, another guy. And I have to believe that has something to do with success, familiarity, and especially starting off hot this year. So I was curious of what you had to say about that.
14: Listen, when you have Hall of Famers on your roster and you could keep them intact, and you know, and then you've got a coach that's not going anywhere, and you heard how Kittle spoke about Kyle Shanahan yesterday, you're going to win more often than not. I mean, that's for darn sure. And they just, I don't know, I love the job that Lynch does. And then obviously they've had a revolving door defensive coordinator last couple of years. But when you can replace Robert Saleh with Raheem Morris, that's not bad either, you know.
20: Yeah, I just find it interesting in 2026 where players are, you know, not able to stay with teams as long as they were able to back in the day. And you know, I think of the Eagles as one of the few squads, and maybe even Kansas City out there, that are able to keep their guys and kind of have sustained success. Just think it's a rare thing to see nowadays.
14: Okay, Jason. And again, when you pick up your son, remember, ask your son what his favorite part of school was today. Don't say how was school, because you're not going to get the answer you're looking for.
20: He's going to tell me lunch was incredibly insane. He's still not used to it, man.
14: Okay.
20: Too many kids out there.
14: Check that box. That's Jason in Asheville, North Carolina.
19: How was school today? Good.
17: Good.
14: By the way, here's one last suggestion on who the Giants can turn to save their season. Do we have the photograph? Put it right up on the screen there. There he is. number 11. Jalen Brunson.
17: He is the king of New York, right?
14: Only one man can save New York.
19: He probably could do it.
14: Great meme right there.
17: What if Brunson gets signed, right, comes in, throws for about 240 and two touchdowns?
14: And by the way, pulls a Deion, helicopters from one spot to the next.
17: I'm not sure.
14: By the way,
17: couldn't do
14: you
17: it.
14: Are not dealing with the tunnel traffic.
17: No.
14: That is for
17: not
14: sure.
17: Not making that from one game to the other. No.
14: You're not.
17: Not a chance.
14: Going to be dealing with tunnel traffic.
17: No.
19: Also, he's 6'2". It's not like he'd be Kyler Murray out there. Like, you know what I mean?
14: Look at you.
17: He's small on the court.
19: On the NBA court.
17: But on the field.
19: NFL, I mean, he's
14: pass.
19: Big, you know?
17: I'm a little disappointed in myself that he wasn't the first person I thought of. Whoever did that, bravo.
19: By the way, sign OG to play wideout.
17: Oh, right?
14: Right.
19: You know what I mean?
17: Throw up a Hail Mary.
19: Have Cat be on, like, field goal block.
14: One thing you don't have to work on in practice with those two is the tip drill.
19: Tip drill.
17: Right?
19: I mean, just saying.
14: Orange and blue skies, baby.
17: You know what? I mean, it sounds funny, so great. But if I'm a Giants fan, I don't really have a lot of faith in this season. I mean, we can try to sugarcoat it, but I remember when Dak snapped his ankle on that Giants field when we played them. I knew the season was over.
21: It just isn't even stevia.
14: Brunson's unavailable because he's got SNL first out. Later, I believe.
19: This weekend?
14: Is it this weekend? I think it is Saturday night.
21: Live.
14: Jalen Brunson is probably right now in a script meeting in New York City.
21: Absolutely.
14: I'd imagine. Yeah.
19: December 26th, this weekend.
14: This weekend.
19: Wow.
14: Jalen Brunson hosting SNL. But after that.
19: Available?
14: Yeah.
19: For a couple weeks.
14: Against the Cardinals, week 4. Coach them up.
19: They should do it.
14: All right. Take a break. 844-204-RICH. Number to dial right here on the program. 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
8: 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The girl who walks for hours to bring home the family's water. The school she can't attend most days. The breakfast she didn't have. The rain that hasn't fallen in months. The danger around the next bend. Her little brother's belly laugh. Her mother's hug. Her dreams of being a teacher, an engineer, the mayor. All the reasons life is both so hard and so beautiful. It all connects. But so do we, for children's sakes. At Child Fund, we connect through everything we do, together, so every child can grow up healthy, educated,

0: to win on Sunday to, you know, take advantage of the opposing team and get a W.
1: Okay, here we go.
2: They're going to win.
1: Against Carolina?
2: Yeah.
1: That's going to be a game, man. Him versus Bryce Young, who's got Coker and Teteroa McMillan, the fifth and ninth ranked currently.
2: I get it.
1: Receivers for most receiving yards the first 2 weeks of the season. Denzel Boston has proven to be threat.
2: They got to get the run game going.
1: They do. This is going to be a fun one. Got to see it. When Todd Monken talks, I don't know what he's about to say, but I don't care. I just want Todd Monken sound bites. He was asked the advice he's given Watson before stepping on this field in front of the dog pound. This is his Cleveland head coaching regular season debut as well.
2: Yep.
1: All right, hit it.
3: What have you done all the work for, man? What have you done it for?
1: It's the greatest.
3: What have you worked 22 months to come back to play and give yourself a chance to play at a high level? I mean, it's really cool. You know, I said, let it rip. What do you have to fear? Let it rip, man. I mean, you've already had a hell of a career already. And man, let's just go down fighting, go down swinging. Let's improve every week as a team and as a unit. And there's still going to be pitfalls. I mean, we're human. We're a young offense. Let's just have a great week and let's put our best foot forward. And then we can turn the page the next week and see where we're at the next week. That's all we can do.
1: He just wants to stop talking about crap.
2: Yeah.
1: Right?
2: Yeah,
1: Big time. Let's stop talking about the crap.
4: He's all business.
2: I mean, the guy's been a
1: football.
2: He's been a football coach for how long?
1: Ever.
2: Mm-hmm. And he's finally getting his shot.
1: Yeah.
2: And this is the BS 60. He's got to talk about every
1: crap.
2: Single
1: crap.
2: Day.
1: Browns is going to Browns. F that. Yeah. Put that on a banner. Man. Put that on a T-shirt. Let's wear it.
2: Cleveland Brown's gonna making Brown the F playoffs
1: that. Huh?
2: with Monken and Deshaun.
1: Hey, don't forget I had them as a sleeper team. Isn't that amazing what happens? After week one, it's just like, this is not going to work. What a disaster. After week two, we're like,
2: you know what I mean?
1: Oh, so who's going to hire a register on the Browns tomorrow? Who's doing it? You're not?
2: Definitely not.
1: You are, Chris?
2: I might. I think they might win. Deshaun Watson, comeback player of the year, 75-1.
1: Oh,
2: throwing it out there.
1: Oh, my goodness.
2: Guys been playing 2 years.
1: Just came up with the win. Monken, what's Monken Coach of the Year? Give it to me.
2: Let's see.
1: Give it
2: Coach
1: to me.
2: Coach of the Year. All right, hold on. I got to click.
1: What are the odds?
2: More. 22-1.
1: 22-1.
2: Same as Ben Johnson.
1: Come on, really?
2: And Zach Taylor.
4: That's insane.
1: Really?
2: Yeah.
1: And then Ben Johnson, because everyone's just like, we saw last year. Last year was his Coach of the Year campaign. If he does it again this year, it's now meeting expectations.
2: Kellen Moore, your favorite.
1: Kellen Moore is currently the favorite through 2 weeks.
2: Yeah.
1: Okay. What's Jim Harbaugh, Coach of the Year?
2: Jim? unavailable. Oh. He's last, 80-1.
1: 80-1.
4: Wow.
2: He's tied with Dan Quinn.
1: Oof. Guess what? We're going to keep monitoring this week to week. Watch it rise. Like Lazarus from the ashes, right? I don't even know if that's an appropriate.
2: If you want to parlay Jim Harbaugh, Coach of the Year, and Deshaun, comeback player of the
1: what
2: year.
1: What do you got?
4: What do we got?
2: Let's see.
1: What do you got?
2: A $1 bet will win you $6,000.
1: Wild. What is these? Chris Brockman's wild parlays?
2: Yeah, this is a wild future.
1: Chris wild future?
2: This is a wild future.
4: Chris Brockman's wild future.
2: Wild futures. Yeah. Harbaugh, Coach of the Year, Deshaun, comeback.
4: $1. Just put a buck.
1: This is, by the way, the suggestions about what the Giants should do just get wilder and wilder. The phone lines are lit. I can't wait to take this call when we come back. About what the Giants should do. You see line one there, Christopher?
2: Well, I see line six, too.
1: I didn't see line six. Okay.
2: Oh, I mean, line one is great also.
1: Oh, my God. 844-204-RICH. It's so great. This season, man. Nuts.
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0: 6 minutes a child in these United States is awful, diagnosed with cancer. And these kids in the fight are some of the bravest warriors you're ever going to meet, ever. 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
1: Come on, Rich.
0: Everybody wants to know what the Giants are going to do, because the way Jameis Winston looked on Monday night in support of Jackson Dart, who's not coming back this year, it was so dire, the Giants cannot sit tight. Yeah. Jimmy G's been one suggestion.
2: Yep.
0: Another one is Zach Wilson. Okay? And again, I'd want a gajillion GoPros in the homes of every New York Giants fan or workplaces of every New York Giants fan that would learn that the former Jet quarterback is the Giants' choice to try and save the season. How did that work out the last time Zach Wilson was chosen to save a season for a quarterback that suddenly went poof on a Monday night game?
3: Well, he won 7 games, yeah. Right?
0: Yeah, just enough to not get a better quarterback in the draft.
1: It's true. You guys are mad.
0: Don't bring it up.
3: Tell them out there to lose.
1: Not happy.
0: Wayne in Richmond, Virginia has an idea.
4: Wayne!
0: Wayne, what's in your head? What's your idea, Wayne? What do you got?
5: How you doing, Rich? First time caller, long time listener.
0: Oh, hey. Wayne, so you're coming out of the gate with this one, is what you're saying. You're coming in out of the gate for the first time with this one, Wayne.
5: Yeah, why not keep it on the wild side?
0: What do you got?
5: Well, even though I'm not a Giants fan, I think the Giants should save their picks and their trades and give Philip Rivers a call. He looked sharp when he came out of retirement last year.
0: Oh, yeah.
5: Still got a lot of zip on the ball. Coach Harbaugh would coach him up.
0: Philip Rivers.
5: At least give him a call.
0: He did it last year. What's another year to push back his Hall of Fame induction eligibility?
3: Another year of insurance.
0: That's it.
1: Yeah.
0: Wayne in Richmond, you call back. Where have you been all our lives, Wayne?
3: Keep it wild.
5: Driving a tractor trailer.
0: Okay.
3: Oh, my man.
0: Well, Wayne, hope everything's all right with the diesel prices for you and your business and your family. I send my best to you, and hopefully we can help pass the time while you do your gig. And thank you for this content. Thank you for the content.
3: I'm so mad I didn't.
0: Wayne and Richmond.
3: Philip Rivers.
0: What if Philip Rivers comes off of the
3: high school coaching couch
0: again, right? He leaves the pickup drop off line one more time. Shows up.
1: Those are tough lines.
0: Wait for it. To the team that drafted him.
3: Oh, that's true. I see.
0: Tries his hardest like he did last year, but still struggles to put wins on the board.
3: All right.
0: And suddenly helps the team that drafted him and traded him for Arch's uncle is now in a position to draft Arch Manning himself and show up and try and win championships for the franchise that Uncle Eli brought 2 trophies. Can't make it up.
3: I can't have Arch with the Giants.
0: Can't make it up.
1: Is that in the script, TJ?
0: There is a little matter of Philip wanting to do it.
3: Well, yeah. He's coaching high school right now.
0: Yeah. And here's a B as well. He's still Jackson Dart. His career's not over. The other option here is that this happens, and we do get to use the avatar of Philip Rivers Tribal Council over and over and over again.
1: God, my back.
3: Do love that.
0: That was the avatar that we created for our fantasy possibility based on last year when he had a conversation with his family.
3: I lost in the first round.
0: You know?
3: To flat betting the turkey.
0: There it is. Philip Rivers Tribal Council. Are those his real children that are behind him that he had a conversation with? I doubt it.
1: Right?
0: Did you ask AI?
3: I don't know.
0: Show us what you think Philip Rivers' kids look like. Yeah. They're all beautiful, handsome, and beautiful children.
3: Yeah, I don't know.
1: I'm saying they're not his.
3: How he constructed that.
0: So we've had Zach Wilson, Philip, should we, and Jimmy G, right?
3: Yeah, Jimmy G, yeah.
0: Should we put a poll out there?
3: What should the Giants do?
0: Well, stick with Jameis.
1: I mean, ultimately,
0: that's what they're going to do.
1: Yeah, exactly. By the way, Rich, you were asking me about Stephen Jones, and I told you I keep in touch with Tad Carper, who's the senior VP of communication for the Cowboys.
0: Yes.
1: Bro, and I just looked in my phone, and yes, I do have Stephen Jones' number. I completely forgot it was in there.
2: Yeah, of course.
0: Remember that you came up to me at the combine after Stephen Jones stopped by.
1: All right. Well, that's you're like, you should be happy number. That I'm not using
0: numbers.
1: It.
2: FaceTime Stephen Jones right now.
0: And ask for shoes.
2: Tickets?
4: No, he needs tickets for the game.
2: Tickets?
0: Oh, that's right. He needs to go to Rio.
2: You need a ride.
4: And the Rams
2: a ride
4: team.
2: Down there. Tickets
4: and
2: shoes. Go.
1: Rich, as a representative of the RES Rich Eisen show, you should probably be happy that I'm not hitting them up because it would be a reflection.
0: Why? I don't care.
1: Because it would be a reflection upon you.
0: I don't mind it. It's great content for the show if you wind up going to the Metroplex, hopping the. When are they leaving? They're leaving the day
1: Thursday.
0: Before the game?
1: Well, according to Jane Slater this morning, they're leaving Thursday.
0: Thursday.
2: There you go. You got time.
0: Yeah. We got tonight.
1: Guess
2: just
1: what?
2: Sitting
1: though.
2: Around.
0: Tonight, you fly to Dallas, you hop on their team plane, you go with them.
1: That would be great, except for one thing.
0: What's that?
1: What would keep me from going out of the country?
4: Oh,
0: you don't have your passport ready?
4: He still doesn't have a passport.
2: Oh,
4: he can't go anywhere. He's stuck.
0: This guy.
4: He can't leave. It's actually funny.
0: You don't have an up-to-date passport?
2: I went to London last
1: Remember what happened? I was going to go to Colombia this summer, and then I went to look at my passport and it expired.
0: And you've done nothing about it?
1: Have not. Because I don't have any plans on going out. I didn't have any plans on going anywhere anytime soon.
0: He's treating his passport like it's the ping pong table he got from The Price is Right. It's just going to sit there and just get expired.
1: Well, one day I'll go out.
2: We had 5 years on the ping pong table? Is that what it is?
1: Well, it's coming
0: close.
1: Up.
0: So.
4: Ping pong table isn't even going to be good. Hey,
1: the Wolf said she might be interested in buying the ping pong table.
2: All right, the poll is out. What should the Giants do? Stick with Jameis, Zach Wilson, Jimmy G, Phillip Rivers.
0: Phillip Rivers.
1: Uncle Rico.
0: This has been a great
4: He's still around.
0: I love our listeners and viewers.
4: He throws a steak well.
0: They've got vivid imaginations, to say the least. Fantastic. That'll wrap it up for this edition of the Rich Eisen Show. We will chat again on Thursday, everybody.
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0: New York Giants quarterback Jackson Dart's season is now over. He is undergoing surgery on his knee that was injured in Monday night's loss to the Rams. Reports from NFL Network insider Ian Rappaport, however, suggest that the ACL is intact. That wasn't the only big injury news. Colts wide receiver Alec Pierce, he's going on the IR. He's going to miss four games at least with a heel injury, as will former Longhorn Jonathan Brooks.
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0: I won't quit, Jerry.
33: Come on.
0: It's hump day. Hope you're having a good hump day, whatever you're doing, however you're doing it. Appreciate you stopping by here, joining us on the Blitz. 94.1 San Antonio Sports Star. I'm Joe Reinagle. Jason Minix is here as well.
33: Would and, you turn off your audio on your
0: is
33: computer,
0: that me
33: Grandpa?
0: Right there?
33: Yes,
0: oh,
33: that's
0: damn,
33: you.
0: Is that, come on.
34: Can we get the sunk into retirement?
0: I'm like, what the
34: now?
0: Hell's going on
33: well,
0: in here?
33: Yes, it's you.
0: Holy cow. What kind of a picture
33: you're
0: is that?
33: Looking at Pledge and trying to figure this out, and it's you.
0: Oh.
1: Did you see that camera just fell right there?
31: We just got to quit that.
1: What? Look at that. See? Look at your picture.
2: What happened?
1: I don't know. That is goofy as hell.
2: Well.
1: What the hell's cameras moving all over the place? It's worse than a TV studio.
2: Yeah, sort of.
1: Kind of. I mean, you're looking around like, where's the prompter? Where is it? Where'd it go? Here
2: where's
1: it is.
2: The
1: what?
2: Prompter?
1: What?
2: You haven't seen a prompter in 5 years, man.
1: It's been a long time.
2: It's obvious, though, that you have not seen a prompter in 5 years.
1: Well, there are some days in here that I wish there was one, but there is not. So I just have to say what's on my mind.
2: Mm-hmm.
1: You're welcome.
2: You're welcome.
1: Yeah. What's going on, Minix? You having a good hump day?
2: It's a Wednesday, man. I'm ready for Rush tonight.
1: Going to see Rush tonight.
2: To see Rush
1: all
2: tonight.
1: Right. Okay.
2: And a friend of mine has told me I'm in trouble.
1: Why is that?
2: Because my wife wanted to go see Bruno Mars.
1: Uh-huh.
2: And the Bruno Mars tickets are really, really, really expensive.
1: Sure.
2: And so she said, well, let's just go to Rush. So I said, okay, because she knew I'd rather go see Rush. And I've been told by a good friend of mine that I have failed the test. I should have just bought the Bruno Mars tickets and told her, no, you want to go to Bruno Mars? Let's go to Bruno Mars.
1: Dude, how long have you been married?
2: 31 years.
1: And you didn't know this already?
2: Nah, I'm fine with it.
1: Uh-huh,
2: she's fine
1: whatever,
2: with it.
1: Whatever, dude. She's not fine with
2: she's
1: it.
2: She's fine with
1: she's
2: it.
1: She's not. I promise you she's not.
2: It was her call.
1: Dude.
2: It was her call.
1: Yeah. Kind of like the vacuum cleaner.
2: Again,
1: come on.
2: That, you know her. That's what she said, and we'll go with it.
1: Hey, Pledge, get Joanne on the phone, will you?
2: Let's not. She's busy. She's busy.
1: Dude, I'm telling you, man.
2: Well, Pledge, don't call her on your cell phone. No, he's lying. Do not.
3: No, I'm just looking up the number.
2: Oh. No, you don't. No, she's busy today. She's saving lives somewhere.
1: Uh-huh.
2: Mm-hmm.
1: Yeah, she's got time.
3: No, she's got time.
2: No.
1: She's got time.
2: No.
1: Dude, I'm telling you, and she'll have a good time tonight. I know that,
2: yeah.
1: But she'd much rather be at Bruno Mars.
2: You know, the thought process is I'm making it up as I go. We never thought we would see Rush again after Neil Peart passed away. Unless something tragic happens to Bruno Mars, there will be other opportunities.
1: That's what
2: to
1: you
2: see.
1: Thought with Richard Petty, didn't you? Oh. Not Richard Petty. What's his name?
2: Well, Richard Petty, same.
1: Well, he's dead, too.
2: Tom Petty.
1: Tom Petty, yeah.
2: Same, same. Once a Petty, always a Petty. Rush played Randy Rodeo on Bandera. Rush played Randy's Ballroom back in the day?
1: Wow. It used to be called Randy's Rodeo.
2: Was it really?
1: Yeah,
2: I just remember
1: it
2: was is Randy's Ballroom.
1: No, it used to be called Randy's Rodeo way back in the day. That kind of surprises me, but it doesn't, I guess, when they were just starting out. I mean, I was a kid. My aunt and uncle lived not too far from Randy's Rodeo. And so that's how I remember that.
2: Uh-huh.
1: But that was, I was obviously a long time ago when I was a kid.
2: Was a long time ago.
1: Dinosaurs were roaming the earth then, you know?
2: Well, and you think about, like, going to see Rush tonight. They've been doing this for about 60 years.
1: I know it.
2: That's crazy.
1: Long time.
2: And they're playing a 3.5-hour show.
1: Well, good for them.
2: Yes. I'm ready.
1: Well, that's good. I'm 3.5, huh?
2: Mm-hmm. You know, look at their set list, they're all, you know, about 3.5 hours, 3:10, a little bit longer. You know, it just all depends.
1: All right. Well, that's good. So you'll get home about midnight. That'll be awesome.
2: I'll be fine.
1: Yeah, you think
2: I'll
1: so?
2: I'll be good, yeah.
1: That's good.
2: Starts about 7:45.
1: Yeah, yeah.
2: Good.
1: They don't have anybody with them? Oh, this is just Rush.
2: I believe it's just Rush.
1: Okay.
2: I think they have so many hits, they don't have time to have an opener.
1: Cool.
2: Right? And when I saw 7:30 start and they go on first, I'm like, really? Oh, I might be home by 10. Then I look, no, they play a little more than 3 hours.
1: Well, good for you. I hope they survive.
2: Me too.
1: Because those dudes got to be old.
2: Well, yes.
1: You know, it's when we saw Styx not too long ago at the rodeo.
2: Mm-hmm.
1: And those dudes are old. I mean, they really are. A lot of these bands, I guess you just keep going until they drag you off the stage. But a lot of old bands still going strong and still selling out arenas.
2: Well, and I think that's it. I mean, you know, because you look at, you got Rush tonight, and they're playing again Friday night. And then Iron Maiden is in next Tuesday night with Megadeth and Anthrax. Another show Reinaga won't be going to.
1: I don't know. Iron Maiden was pretty good back in the day.
2: It probably still are. Probably just like are. Seeing AC/DC not long ago.
1: Yeah. Yeah.
2: And by not going to see Bruno Mars, I can see Rush tonight and then get tickets for Tuesday night.
1: And for the same price as you would have paid for Bruno Mars.
2: Less than.
1: Really?
2: Yes.
1: Wow. Well, okay.
2: I mean, for those of you going to Bruno Mars tonight, have fun.
1: It'll be packed.
2: It'll be incredible.
1: Absolutely.
2: It'll be an incredible show.
1: I'm sure it will be.
2: But I'd rather go see Rush.
1: Well, I hope somebody, videotapes it for your wife so she'll see what she was
2: videotapes
1: missing.
2: Videotapes it.
1: Whatever.
2: Videotapes. She's fine.
1: Uh-huh. What?
2: She's fine. See, we saw Bruno Mars in Vegas.
1: Let's get Joanne on the phone, will you?
2: We saw Bruno Mars in Vegas. Although it was when he was doing that.
1: That's a different
2: deal
1: show.
2: With Anderson Paak. Well, that's what she says.
1: It's a different show.
2: Yeah.
1: This will be much better tonight.
2: Does she know the songs?
1: Well, no, I'm just saying this show will be much better than the Vegas show.
2: In the Alamo Dome?
1: Absolutely. It always is because, you know, in Vegas, they're limited.
2: They're limited.
1: Here, they're not going to be limited, man. It'll be production everywhere.
2: You don't think they have production in Vegas?
1: Your poor wife,
2: uh-huh.
1: What she's missing out on tonight?
2: She's fine.
1: Dude.
2: She's fine. She'll be okay. She will survive.
1: Uh-huh.
2: And, you know, the difference when we saw him in Vegas is when you leave the show, you go to a casino. There's plenty to do there.
1: Uh-huh.
2: Here, you'd walk out. Find your Uber.
1: Just go to the Roo Pub.
2: And same.
1: Same thing.
2: Same, same.
1: It's all good.
2: Uh-huh.
1: All good. All mm-hmm. good. Man, we got a lot to talk about. And unfortunately, and I say this with all sincerity, I hate the fact that Jackson Dart is out for the season.
2: Yep.
1: I really do. I hate to see that. A lot of injuries, obviously. Fortunately for the Commanders, it doesn't look like Jaden Daniels is out for the season. He will be back. But I hate that, dude. I really do. It's unfortunate. You don't care, do you? Because you hate the Giants.
2: Well, I do hate the Giants, but I hate injuries more.
1: Yeah.
2: And, you know, it's interesting that you look at a Jackson Dart and you think, man, this guy could be really good. But last year he couldn't finish the season. This year he's already out for the season after really one full game and one drive. And you just wonder why are some quarterbacks injury prone? And what happened to Jackson Dart was kind of freakish, but you look at some quarterbacks, Jaden Daniels, you start to wonder. You know, I mean, and always weird stuff. Dak has gone through it too. Like it's not like, oh, it's the same thing over and over. It's weird, but some guys get hurt a lot and some guys don't. You know, Tom Brady, for the most part, was healthy.
1: Yep,
2: Justin
1: yep.
2: Herbert, does Justin Herbert ever miss a game? And that guy gets sacked left and right. CJ Stroud gets sacked left and right, yet he's able to suit up week in and week out. Joe Burrow, there's always something going to happen to Joe Burrow.
1: I read today where he's not practicing again, Joe Burrow, because of back tightness.
2: Dude, Superman, back tightness. Apparently he had to put a rib back in the other day.
1: I know.
2: Right, by himself.
1: Yeah, that's he got a little help from the Houston Texans.
2: Well, okay.
1: They helped him put his rib back
2: uh-huh.
1: in. And he was very appreciative, and he told him so. So, that's good. You know, Justin Herbert, dude, and I don't know, and I haven't seen it. I haven't even tried to find it. But I just happened to be listening to the AJ and Rob show this morning, and they were saying that he left practice early to take his girlfriend, what's her name, Madison?
2: Madison Beer?
1: Yeah, to the airport. Now, that's what they said. I have not seen the story, but I'm going, and I hate to agree with AJ. Because we never agree on anything, but I agree with him on this. That's a problem. And I know, don't give me the lectures of how gorgeous she is and hot and everything else. I don't give a damn. You're 0-2, and you're asking to leave practice early to go take your girlfriend to the airport.
2: Now, according to AI, no, Justin Herbert did not leave an active practice to take his girlfriend, Madison Beer, to the airport. The rumor stems from a combination of an off-season absence and a recent joke by NFL legend Michael Irvin.
1: Okay, so it didn't happen.
2: Good Lord, no.
1: All right. Well, good. I feel a little bit better about that. My gosh. You know, here's the problem for a Justin Herbert. If you're going to start out 0-2 and look like crap in the meantime, Madison Beer's going to drop you like a bad habit. I mean, that's just going to happen. She's going to drop him like it was yesterday's news.
2: Mm-hmm.
1: I mean, if you suck as a quarterback, although you are making $50-plus million a year.
2: She ain't going anywhere.
1: Dude, I'm telling you.
2: No.
1: She's not gonna hang with a loser.
2: So apparently the joke started. He missed a voluntary practice, and Harbaugh joked with reporters, do you need a ride to the airport? Then Michael Irvin made a joke, driving your girlfriend to the airport, but you can't drive this team to the end zone.
1: Wow. Mm. I tell you what, it's...
2: Well, I'm glad you agreed with AJ on a report that's not true.
1: Well, that
2: although it feels, but it feels likely because... Well,
1: I mean, they're making out on the sidelines at training camp. I mean, what the hell?
2: They were paid for that.
1: I don't care. It's a bad look. Now you start out 0-2?
2: Yeah.
1: Yeah. Uh-huh.
2: Get your mind in the game.
1: Yeah. It's not. Now, again, she's gorgeous and all of that. I get it. Mm-hmm. But.
2: They all have gorgeous girlfriends.
1: Dude, you gotta get your poop together, buddy.
2: Mm-hmm.
1: And it doesn't get any easier for them.
2: No.
1: Do they have the Rams this week?
2: They could go 0-9.
1: Buffalo. They have Buffalo this week. Yeah. Yeah. Same thing.
2: It's really not.
1: Well, yeah. Kind of is.
2: Yeah.
1: Buffalo's pretty good.
2: And they're not bad. Sunday, noon game. Bills and Chargers.
1: That should be a good one.
2: In Buffalo.
1: Uh-huh.
2: West Coast team going East Coast, having to play an early time zone. Yeah.
1: So does Fox have the doubleheader? Because Fox has that game, which is kind of weird to me.
2: Well, because
1: it used to be CBS had AFC and Fox NFC.
2: Yep.
1: But they can switch now.
2: Yep.
1: It's a good weekend of football. A lot of good college football this weekend, too. So we'll talk about it all. Brian Schottenheimer met with the media today and kind of gave us a little bit of insight as to how the Cowboys plan to stop Lamar Jackson. we'll talk about it when we continue here on The Blitz on 94.1 San Antonio Sports Star.
2: You know, you think about that Cowboys and Ravens game and you want to have a little action on it because, you know, you're going to need to, you're going to want to, you need to go do that at BetUS.com, a great sports book and a casino that offers value other sports books simply don't. 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
1: Long way to go before we get to the Super Bowl. A lot of road to cross. Cowboys will do that in Brazil this Sunday against the Baltimore Ravens. A Ravens team coming off a bad loss to the New Orleans Saints. Cowboys obviously coming off a win over the Washington Commanders. So, should be an interesting game. 3:25 on Sunday afternoon, the late window on CBS, which is interesting.
2: Yeah, J.J. Watt, Jim Nance, that crew is going to be making the trip to Brazil. And I know you mentioned it earlier because you've got an AFC game, Chargers and Bills, that's on Fox. And I all of us are probably still used to, even though it's been years, NFC games are on Fox and AFC games are on CBS.
1: Yeah.
2: Even though that rule went out the window a long time ago.
1: It did.
2: It still feels odd to go hunt the Cowboys down on CBS.
1: We used to be really excited, though, when the Cowboys were on CBS, when I was at Ken's TV, because obviously they're a CBS affiliate, and sure. The numbers are huge. It doesn't matter who the Cowboys are playing or what you think of them. It doesn't matter, really. The numbers are huge. Everybody watches the Cowboys. What was it? The Commanders-Cowboys game was just like astronomical numbers?
2: 27 million people, the most watched game so far this season. And again, only two, but... You compare that, LSU Ole Miss had 10 million people watch.
1: So interesting. You know, I mean, so whatever it is or whatever you think about the Cowboys, they do get eyes on the TV, and they do. So it ought to be an interesting game. Obviously, though, the Cowboys' offensive problems are well known. We saw it last weekend before Jaden Daniels got hurt. He was killing that Cowboys defense, scrambling out of the pocket, and now you've got perhaps the best running quarterback in the NFL. That you have to face this week, not to mention the fact that you also have, well, a timeless running back in Derrick Henry.
2: Well,
1: who the Cowboys said was old and over the hill, and they weren't going to pay him.
2: Yeah, they didn't want him.
1: No.
2: And then listen to Ryan Schottenheimer talk about how you defend that guy and tell me he doesn't wish he was on the Cowboys roster.
13: You know, very unique. We've competed against him a couple times, and I laugh because you don't realize how big he is unless you're truly standing out there. We've competed against him a couple times, and I laugh because you don't realize how big he is unless you're truly standing out there on the field watching this guy. Like, the fans, unfortunately, unless they're

0: in my opinion, you have to not let him get started. If he gets seams and he gets started and he's able to press the hole and put his foot in the ground, that's a problem because of what I've said. You have to junk up the front for him and make it to where he can't press his hole and build up to full speed because he is a big guy. So if you slow him down a little bit, it's harder for him to get to top speed. Now, once he gets to top speed, I don't know if many people are going to catch him. So that's the big thing for us is we can't give them seams in the running game. We have to create some knockback, some movement, display some color for him so the reads aren't clean.
1: Well, that's easier said than done, obviously, because Derrick Henry just has a knack for finding the hole. I mean, he's not only a bruiser, but the guy can find the hole. He's a patient runner, and that's why he's been so good for so long. It's going to be a obviously, I'm not saying anything that anybody doesn't know already, an enormous challenge to stop the Baltimore Ravens from running the football.
2: The idea is, I mean, Henry does it, and then you have to figure out Lamar Jackson and his ability to run.
0: Yeah, the way we teach it, Todd, is so you try to win off your rush, whatever it is. I'm going to talk about a straight rush. So when you get to the level of the quarterback, you don't keep going. You start working towards him. So that compresses the pocket. When you run around him, you open seams. So if the inside guys push and then we run around, then that creates open B gaps. So it's about when you win your matchup or you try to win off the edge, when you get to the level of the quarterback, you try to work at him to try to keep him contained. And that's where, you know, guys have gotten through and they've hit some seams. And some of the seams that we've had, we've had hands on the quarterback. We just haven't been able to get him on the ground.
1: Well, that's a problem. that could be a problem. It's going to be interesting to see obviously Christian Parker. This is his biggest challenge of the early season and his early career.
2: And quite honestly, I mean, we talked about this a lot throughout the week. The pass rush was better against Washington, but that also opened things up for Jaden Daniels to kill them because of the way they were rushing. But was the pass rush better, or was that the blocking scheme of Washington to kind of push them to the outside, let them get upfield fine, because that opened up the pocket. And nobody was there, and Jaden Daniels was able to take off and run. And I think that's why you hear Shadi saying, all right, well, we've got to stay a little bit closer to him, but we got to pay attention to that area of the field, because Lamar Jackson will crush them if they do these same things. But also, you look at some of the guys, especially the young players that are getting it done. Barham's been great. Downs statistically has been great. But, man, the Cowboys are awful reliant on those young players.
0: We knew we wanted our young guys to play. That's why we drafted them. You draft them high with the plan to play. There's growing pains for everybody. You know, we're all still growing. I talked about the running game earlier. You know, we're growing through the running game struggles that we have. But, you know, Caleb Downs is an elite player. He's doing awesome. Jayshon, again, every snap that he gets, whether it's greened out or just playing, create a huge turnover for us. And Malachi Lawrence, I mean, you watch this guy rush the passer. I'm telling you, it's really, I mean, he's so freaky talented. So very impressive for us. They're going to make their mistakes. And what we hope is that because the game is played with 11 guys on defense, that if they do make a mistake, somebody else, you know, bails them out, covers it up. But what I like about really those three guys in general, Ed, is they don't repeat mistakes very often.
1: They've been good. Barham's been really good, actually. When you look at, there was video all over the place of him from last week, just making the right calls and the right decisions and moving exactly where he needed to be. So the future is certainly bright with those two players when you're talking about Downs and Barsham. So the veterans need to step up now. The Quinnen Williams, the Kenny Clarks, those guys need to come through and clog up that middle somehow, some way.
2: And somehow, some way, clog up that middle. There's been a lot of talk after the first two games of the season. And I say talk, a lot of Twitter discussion. Is Quinnen Williams actually a good fit for this Dallas Cowboys defense? And I get where guys are coming from when you look at it that way. But, I mean, here's a guy they traded for. Here's a guy that they extended, right? But is he a good fit? Again, after two games. And, you know, is he, you know,

0: Adam Marshalletis tweets out, Quinnen is a penetrating three technique. He wants to get off the ball and play the run on the way to the quarterback. He's not a two gap or DL type. He's a good football player. He'll make plays, but this scheme significantly limits his upside and his impact. Now, you hear that from somebody that follows football and discusses it, and you go, well, all right, but wouldn't the Cowboys have known that before they gave him all that money?
1: Well, you would hope so.
0: Wouldn't he have known that before? He's like, hey, man, I'm not going to be successful in this system, right? I mean, to me, there just seems to be like this doesn't make sense.
1: Well, I don't know if any player would admit to that, though. It's like, yeah, this is the system. I can fit into this. I mean, nobody's going to sit there and say, nah, I can't do that. I can't do that. So just go with me on this. Isn't it up now to Christian Parker to maybe tweak some things and figure it out? That's what we hammered Eberflus for that, mm-hmm. That the players that he had weren't fitting into his system. We should give Christian Parker the same treatment. If Quinnen Williams is not being successful in the current scheme, then maybe you need to make a tweak or two to see if you can help him be successful.
0: But again, they overhauled the defense to go away to supposedly play to the strengths of the players. And so, again, maybe I'm the naive one here, but as Christian Parker was designing his defense, while the base is different than what Eberflus has, are you playing to the strength? Obviously, Brian Schottenheimer was asked today, hey, does Q fit here? What's going on, Coach?
2: I think it's a great fit. You know, I understand the question, Garrett. I think, you know, right now we haven't played well enough on defense. But when Quinnen Williams knows he's getting singled, I think that's a good thing for us. We have times where he has to play gap and a half, as we call it. So he's got to fit and hold the B gap, and then he's going to react. We have those, but we also have times where we allow him to take his shot. I think it's more of just, you know, it being new to the system. He's played in this system before at Alabama. There's certainly some of the best defensive tackles in the league, which we think Quinnen is, that are in this system. One's 30-something years old, just came back to L.A. a couple weeks ago. He's in this system. Jalen Carter's in this system. So I think it's more of, you know, Quinnen's a great player, and he's going to find his way in the system.
1: Hmm. And you gotta hope so. I mean, they paid him over $100 million.
0: Yeah.
1: I mean, you hope so anyway. So we'll see. I think it's an adjustment for everybody. And I said this yesterday, and I'll continue to say it. It's two games. I'm not going to panic just yet over the Cowboys' defense. I think they will get better. I think Christian Parker will get better. And those players, and they'll find a match in there. I just have to believe that because there's too many good players on that defensive side of the football, especially when you're talking about the Quinnen Williams and a Kenny Clark inside. I think they will figure it out, and I think they'll get better as they go. Cowboy fans just right now have to just deal with the growing pains of a new defensive scheme, new defensive players, and you have to be patient with this team, and you hope that they get it sooner rather than later before, well, they're, you know, 1-5.
0: 1-5. Stop.
1: I'm just saying. I mean, the next two games are not going to be easy.
0: No.
1: And that would be 1-3, would it not?
0: Math is hard.
1: So you're not that far away from that scenario. Just saying.
0: Dak Prescott, get your cape, buddy. Get your cape.
1: Oh, my goodness. Yeah, you better do that. Well, let's talk about it. We'll get the thoughts of one R.J. Ochoa, blogging the boys, the managing editor of that fine publication website, and see what he has to say about that defense and what all of this means as far as he's concerned. Always a unique perspective when we continue here on the Blitz on 94.1 San Antonio Sports Star. Before we go, though, I've got a message for you from the San Antonio Metropolitan Health District. And it's an important message. And, you know, I read these and I think about them and pay attention because it really does affect a large population here in our city and the surrounding communities. And if you didn't know this, September is Hunger Action Month. It is a nationwide offer to raise awareness about hunger. Food insecurity, think about that. It meets families often, and they often face the impossible choice between putting food on the table or paying for rent, medicine, or utilities. There's a large population of families just like that right here in the city of San Antonio.

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0: Football season is back. 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
20: Back here on the Blitz on a Wednesday afternoon. Hope you're having a good hump day. Whatever you're doing, we appreciate you stopping by here and visiting with us on the Blitz. I'm Joe Reinagle. 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
21: 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RJ, Cowboys get a win, yet there's all the negative talk. Does Quinnen Williams fit? If Jaden Daniels hadn't gotten hurt, where would you like to begin, my friend?
22: A great friend of mine, a man named Bob, not Thompson, although he is a great friend of mine, once said, a win is a win is a win is a win, and we don't apologize for wins. You could call this, if you really want, a moral loss, I suppose. We're all familiar with what a moral win is, but a moral loss is when you actually win and you take away the lessons of the loss. It's the best type of thing, ultimately. The Quinnen Williams stuff, I think, is somewhat substantiated. I know some people are really reaching and looking at how Jalen Carter performs in the actual Vic Fangio scheme and saying, hey, look, he's not exactly, churning out TFLs, but I think it can be true that the Cowboys defense has a lot to work on, but that doing that after a win is a lot easier than after a loss.
20: Well, I think I've heard a lot of people compare Quinnen Williams' situation with Dexter Lawrence, too, there in Cincinnati, who is going to a new team and is thriving right now through two games. And again, I'm not going to lose my mind over two games. But if that is the case, is that something you where do you put the responsibility necessarily? Is that all on Quinnen Williams? Is it partly Christian Parker? Do they have to work together to find some middle ground there?
22: In that specific vacuum of a question, I put it on Quinnen Williams. And this is sort of my take that right now, you wave your hand at the Jones boys, and I'm falling on that grenade. Right now, they're my guys. You know what I mean? They outfitted this team. They outfitted this defense, and they went and traded for Quinnen Williams. They paid serious draft capital to acquire him, and then they paid serious financial dollars, obviously, to keep him in town for a long time. I mean, what more can you do at that point in time? Like, you literally went out and got one of the best defensive tackles on the market, not one of the best in the draft, not one of the best prospects. Like, literally, you went and paid sticker shock price for what you'd expect to be sticker shock production. It's a very difficult thing to say. So I put that on Quinnen. I think you could put maybe a fractional amount on Christian Parker, still, figuring out how to fly this plane to a certain degree. But at the end of the day, Quinnen Williams, like, you talked a lot about being that guy and ready for the opportunity. And, at this point, all the other superstars are carrying their weight. You're not.
21: I agree with you, yet I don't, because if you've got a superstar player who excels in a particular type of system or a particular type of defense and you paid him, one, when you went and bought him, you knew exactly what you were getting and how were you going to use him to maximize the best things that he can do. Micah Parsons, great pass rusher, not great at stopping the run. Right. And you know that. Right. So you're not going to put Mike in a situation where he's not getting after the quarterback. Wouldn't you, if you're Christian Parker? All right. I have this. How do I utilize it the best way? How do I adjust my system to fit my best players and what they do best?
22: Yeah, no, I completely agree with that mindset. Too many coaches are too dependent and sort of clutching at their scheme, right? I got to hit these round, pegs into my square openings. No. Like, you tailor what you do to the superstar talent. And so we're so early on that I don't see anything that Christian Parker is doing that is is trying to jam a square peg into a round hole or vice versa. But right now, that's why I'm willing to put more of this on Quinnen Williams. And also right now, look, I recognize you want to win every game and whatnot, but I'm also not ready to smash the panic button on Quinnen, because Quinnen, I don't need you to stop the run in September. You know what I mean? I need you to stop the run in late December and in January. We've all watched C.J. Anderson come out of nowhere and run for a billion yards with the Rams against the Cowboys in the divisional round. Like, that's the difference he's supposed to make. Now, he is not doing that job right now, and it's certainly fair to point that out and criticize. I think he's been maybe the most disappointing player on the team relative to expectations. You could certainly put Christian Parker in that category if you expand it beyond players. But yeah, I agree. I mean, you definitely want to lean into his strengths. And right now, I don't think anybody's doing their job relative to that specific function.
20: Well, I think that is I'll agree with that, too. And when you look at it, and Jason kind of brought this up, RJ, that Jaden Daniels was killing the Cowboys in the first half. They were not containing that young man. He was doing whatever he wanted to do. And there were holes that you could have run through, for goodness sake. He got hurt, and obviously things changed, and the Cowboys win the game, and I agree with you. A win is a win. But you've got the best running quarterback in the league that you're going to face in Brazil this Sunday. And you don't fix what was broken last week, it's going to be a long day for that Dallas defense.
22: Yeah, and I mean, it feels like, you know, this reference will totally land with you two. The Cowboys went from Charmander to Charmeleon, now to Charizard. You can Google that if you feel like it later on. But being said, Lamar is a much more dangerous version of what Jaden was before the injury, obviously, and even what Jackson Dart was, right? Like, you're talking about two mobile quarterbacks that have succeeded against this defense so far. And it's not like, you know, people, I think earlier this week were like, oh, watch out with the RPOs. Is it really the RPOs? Like, I feel like what Jaden had was out, you know, off script, like, you know, after, you know, working through his progressions and just kind of taking what the defense was giving him. And so that's an area where Quinnen Williams is failing, certainly, but where the Cowboys don't really have any middle linebacker to control the defense. And Lamar's going to eat them up. You almost have, this is an irresponsible way to go about this, but you almost have to surrender to the fact that you just hope you have the ball last and that Dak is able to win this game for you, because that is a much more sturdy level of foundation to build things on than that, you know, Shamar James is going to stop Lamar Jackson for reasons that don't make sense.
21: It is, and you add in the injuries, but that was an area of concern at training camp, and it's after two games. Yep, a linebacker would be nice. That said, Lamar's going to run, so is Derrick Henry. So the Cowboys in the game against Washington didn't run the ball well, and they didn't really try either. And Brian Schottenheimer said, yeah, man, our game plan was to throw it all over the yard. They might want to run it some this week just to give their defense a break, even if they're running it and going three and out, just so they can have some time of possession to give that defense a break when they do give the ball back to Baltimore, because Baltimore is going to win the time of possession battle because they are going to run it down the Cowboys' throat.
22: Yeah, absolutely. I think, you know, I loved the way the Cowboys came out last week, clearly throwing, clearly wanting to set the tempo and not wanting to be the team reacting to it the way they were in the opener against the Giants. And I think in order for this overall machine to work that way, they've got to play from ahead, right? Like, if you want to establish the run, you want to run the ball, obviously, to give your defense some time to rest. You have to run downhill, right? You've got to come out, you know, like you did against Washington, put up a two-possession lead, you know, in the first 5 minutes. You've got to be up 10-0, ideally 14-0, obviously, and that changes the composition of everything involved. And that's where, you know, that one stop you get on defense really kind of changes the mathematics of everything. And so, yeah, I mean, I get that line of thought, and I get that thing, and I think there's a lot of logic to it, especially because Baltimore is going to be able to run at will. But at the same time, I mean, to your point, that, you know, say they do go three and out just in the name of you know, buying an extra 5 minutes with the oxygen tanks for the defense. I mean, is that worth the 7 points it could have costed you if you'd gone through the air? Again, if you're playing pros, I know you would not turn down points. That's not my point. My point is simply that you kind of have to lean into your strengths against a team who you know is going to score a lot of points against you.
20: I get that. But, again, I think scouting was big in that Washington game, because that Washington secondary was trash. I mean, CeeDee Lamb was wide open all day long. George Pickens, Jake Ferguson, all of those guys were wide open, and Dak was just playing pitch and catch. Excuse me. I think Baltimore's secondary is a little bit better than that. Having said all of that, I think it goes back to, and when you don't run the football and can't run it, you got to look at that offensive line, RJ. And I don't think they're playing up to par right now. Obviously, their best offensive lineman is not in the lineup right now, and that hurts. But you look at guys like Terrence Steele, I'm not sure why he's still in the lineup, to be honest with you.

0: Well, I think he's still in the lineup because they don't really have another option, right? Like, their backup tackle wasn't on the team a month ago. You know what I mean? Like, that's just kind of the way things shook out. And the guy who they thought was going to be that dude is playing for the Houston Texans in Nate Thomas. I would also say, I don't mean this, like, this guy has a bit of a hive on social media, but Cooper Beebe hasn't exactly lived up to much this season, right? Like, you know, that's where, okay, we understand Tyler Smith is out. That's great. You know, not great, but, like, we can deal with that. Tyler Booker, on the other side of things, he seems to be holding his own. And he's taken on this role as the, like, emotional rah-rah, you know, middle-of-the-huddle leader guy. Cool. Tyler Guyton, who we just talked about a moment ago, he is super-duper impressive, especially relative to expectation. It feels like Terrence Steele's the guy we dump on because he's our least favorite, right? Like, he's the, you know, he's the you know, backstreet boy that doesn't get any solos, you know what I mean? But Cooper Beebe's supposed to be, like, your center man. He's supposed to be your front man. He's supposed to be the one who's out in front of him. Like, he's supposed to be the guy clearing and paving the way, and he's not doing much there at center. Good job snapping the ball to Dak, but you also got to clear lanes out for Javonte.
1: Well, that red cape that Terrence Steele has is kind of it's kind of odd to watch when he's just going Olé and letting guys in the backfield. I don't know. Yeah, call me crazy.
0: I mean, look, this was not meant to become a defense of Terrence Steele. Like, I mean, like,
2: it wasn't.
0: You know, like,
2: it sounded intentional.
0: My point is simply that he's not the only person who's falling short of expectation. The run game is failing for reasons other than Terrence Steele. He's a part of the math in this case, but I also don't think that Cooper Beebe's getting his fair share just because he's a little bit cooler in people's eyes.
2: You know, and I'll give you that when it comes to the run game. And I like Terrence Steele. He is one of my favorites. I like him. But his pass protection has been god-awful. He's a step slow. His reaction time seems off, but he's a great teammate. He is the first one there to help Dak up, and that's a problem.
0: Yeah, I mean, I've said this before, but this is the cost of missing your evaluations, right? Like, the whole reason Terrence Steele is even on the team this year is because they had such a shaky level of confidence in Tyler Guyton that they couldn't move on from Terrence Steele. You know, like, how could you have possibly moved on from Steele when you didn't and left yourself with multiple questions at tackle? And so, thankfully, Tyler Guyton has come along, has proved those debts wrong, you know, early on this season. But they forced themselves to commit to Terrence Steele with the restructure, especially on top of things. And so, this is like, they're out to sea now. You know what I mean? Like, there's no more, you know, figuring out exactly what more you're going to take inside the boat.
1: They're out to sea. I like that. That's good. This whole Brazil thing, RJ, I'm curious to get your thoughts because we've heard from some soccer players there in Brazil that field is horrible. Steven Jones and the NFL say it's just fine. Where do you land on the field in Brazil?
0: With all due respect to y'all's close personal friend, Steven Jones, I think, you know, Steven's not the one playing on this thing, right? Like, Steven's just the guy cashing the checks that the NFL is making off of this. I think this is going to be one of the most successful international games the NFL's ever had, both financially and from a television standpoint. Because back in the day, they used to send, like, the C and D crews to these things. Like, no, they're sending Jim Nantz, J.J. Watt, and Tracy Wolfson to this thing. I don't think that anybody who has the actual authority to change this really cares one way or the other. I hate to be that blunt about it, but this is a fountain of dollar signs for the NFL, and the Cowboys simply have to survive it at this point. And so we'll see. Thankfully, the time difference isn't too bad, but hopefully the Cowboys get the win, and obviously I'll stay safe in the process.
2: I mean, the truth is money over player safety, bottom line. RJ, I know you're not old enough to remember, but when they tried to do practice in the parking lot in the Alamo Dome, and they grew a field out there, and Emmitt Smith took two steps onto that and said words I can't say on the radio, and they didn't practice on it. I'm curious, what player? Would it be Lamar? Would it be Dak? Maybe a Derrick Henry that would walk on that and say, I ain't playing on this.
0: I mean, I think that the only time – actually, there's an answer to your question, and it's Aaron Rodgers. If you recall the Hall of Fame game a few years back when it was getting set to happen, and Aaron Rodgers
2: – Exhibition
0: even
2: game.
0: Even though it was a preseason game.
2: Yeah.
0: Yeah, it's a preseason game, but my point is, had Aaron Rodgers not been among those voicing – this is in a world before Aaron had the the public grade that he does these days. But my point is, like, Aaron led that charge. And I believe Pat McAfee, when he was a player, again, before he had the cachet that he does now. So, I think they're going to play this game no matter what. Like, that's what this is all about for them, international expansion, international growth. Jerry surrendered a home game. I mean, y'all know better than I do that for that to happen.
2: Surrendered. He was forced. He's being held hostage in Rio.
0: That's what I'm saying. Hell or high water, this game's going to happen. And the NFL's probably thinking, like, oh, you think we're worried about a quarterback getting hurt? Oh, really? You know, look, the Falcons are about to play three straight primetime games. And they're probably going to, like, destroy every rating that came before them. The NFL's sitting on an infinity machine now. It doesn't matter what happens.
1: You know, I get that. Boy, I can't even imagine the NFL. And I know it's money, and maybe I'm being naive here, but if a Lamar Jackson or a Dak Prescott get hurt and the reason is the field, the uproar is going to be tremendous, I would think. It's just got to, I just can't imagine the NFL taking that risk.
0: I would love to agree with you. It's my, like, first of all, but I don't think you're being naive. I think you're being wistful and ambitious and hopeful and placing hope in mankind, and that's ultimately the way that I want to live. But that being said, look at MetLife Stadium, right? Like, how many players annually trash that stadium, which isn't just like one place they go for one game, the NFL. Like, it literally, it hosts two home teams. You know what I'm saying? Like, it hosts multiple teams. The NFL's like, who cares? You know, like, that is a legitimate percentage of actual NFL games in a given season. And they're like, doesn't matter. We're going to have every player come through here, and we're just going to roll these dice over and over again.
2: RJ Ochoa, bloggingtheboys.com. His glass sounds half full today, so I'll ask the question this way. The Cowboys are 1-6 all time, I believe, against the Baltimore Ravens. Dak does have that one win. He was a rookie. What will it take for them to get their second ever win over the Ravens?
0: I think it takes modern day Dak Prescott. Very different from that version, obviously, who won that game right after Tony Romo's football is the meritocracy speech that I listened to with you in the studio there. I think this takes another Dak out of your mind game. Like, I think that Dak is gaining or has gained a level of national respect that was certainly absent a decade ago, but it's going to take being that guy. He's proven that he can be that guy, but right now, he truly is, you know, Joe mentioned the cape. He's got the cape on his back. Like, he is Superman carrying everybody around him. He has a couple of super friends like CeeDee Lamb and George Pickens, but defense isn't worth anything right now. And Caleb Downs can't do anything just by himself. So I think it takes Dak throwing something like four touchdowns, maybe running one in, and praying that he has the ball last.
1: So that's we're back to that, because that's where we were last year. It's got to be the offense outscoring everybody.
0: I mean, I would say that's, you know, I don't know if you know this, Joe, the team with the most points wins.
1: Well, I get that. I understand. a shootout then. They're going to have to score and I don't know, beat them 40-39 is what I'm talking about.
0: Until proven otherwise, that's the case, right? Like, we mistakenly gave the defense the benefit of the doubt over the offseason and everything. So I'm like, okay, you've proven that you're something different. And maybe that wasn't a mistake on our collective part. Like, they really did look different. But right now, they have some curse on them, right? Like, until they say Beetlejuice for the third time or whatever undoes this situation, like, we simply cannot believe that they're going to generate a stop. Even last week, I have no idea how the De'Ami Brown touchdown didn't stand. I have no idea how Terry McLaurin didn't catch that trick play for a touchdown. And I still don't think that was a fumble that Jayshon Barham forced. So, like, this defense was really bad last week and got inordinately lucky. So, like, what does it take for them to just, like, we've been begging them, just be average. And they're like, no, I don't think I will.
2: True.
1: True. Very true. Yeah.
2: True. Follow RJ on all the socials at RJ Ochoa. 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RJ Ochoa, always appreciate it, my friend.
0: Google Charmander, Charmeleon, and Charizard. That's y'all's homework today.
1: Yeah,
2: dude,
1: well,
2: I can go get
1: right
2: all
1: that.
2: Of those cards at House of Cards and Collectibles on Vance Jackson. Come on, man.
0: Good for
2: you thought
0: good
2: we were going to throw something over us, but you can't.
1: Well, I didn't know what the hell he was talking about.
2: That's not a surprise. Not a surprise.
1: Oh,
2: appreciate you, RJ.
1: Thanks, RJ.
2: RJ Ocho on the Buyers Barricades guest line, where they provide traffic control, rental, and sales for San Antonio and beyond online at buyersbarricades.com.
1: Beetlejuice, Beetlejuice, Beetlejuice. Dude, that's one of my favorite movies. Are you kidding me?
2: That doesn't surprise
1: that's
2: me.
1: That's all you have to do is say that three times,
2: yeah,
1: and there you go.
2: Pretty
1: bam.
2: Much.
1: Minute, you ever sat next to anybody on a plane that, well, you really didn't want to?
2: Yes.
1: They kind of bothered you and was creepy?
2: You.
1: We don't sit next to each other. Usually a seat in between us and a drunk girl throwing up. That's happened.
2: Well, that's happened.
1: Yes, it has. This one poor woman on this United Airlines flight had to sit next to a dude who was doing some really creepy things.
3: But he just got to quit that.
1: Yeah, but he didn't. That's the problem, Jerry. We'll tell you what happened and what's going on there when we return here on the Blitz. 94.1 San Antonio Sports Star.
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1: Well, it is the news of the day. New York Giants quarterback Jackson Dart's season is now over. He's going to undergo surgery on his knee that was injured in Monday night's loss to the Rams. Ian Rappaport of the NFL Network says the ACL is intact. I guess that's the bright side of that. The Texas Rangers and the Houston Astros now tied atop the American League West. Rangers lost last night. Astros won.
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16: Hump day!
1: Hump day!
16: Hump day!
1: Happy hump day, everybody. I hope it's a good one for you. It is a good one for me. Minix is looking okay, too. We won't even ask him. We'll assume he's having a good day. I'm Joe Reinagle. He's Jason Minix. You having a good day, aren't you, Minix?
2: Well, dude, man, the Astros beat the Mariners 7-0 last night.
1: Uh-huh.
2: So now there's a tie for first. And you look at, the Mariners and the Astros play again tonight. The Rangers.
1: They got the Mets.
2: They've got the Mets. And then they close out with the series the Rangers do with Minnesota, while the Astros close out with 4 games against the A's.
1: Oh, my.
2: Mm-hmm.
1: Advantage Astros, I would think, although maybe not. Who knows? Nobody wants to win that division anyway.
2: Well, I don't think nobody's going to do anything when they get in to the playoffs. But... I mean, Minnesota's eliminated. The A's are eliminated. So, you know, and the Mariners are... There's one more with the Mariners tonight for the Astros, and the Mariners are still trying for that wild card, so they have something to play for. And it's at Seattle. But again, a 7-0 win. Hell, the Astros outscored the Texans this week.
1: Took me a minute to get that. All right. It's good.
2: It did.
1: Dude, they both have a losing record.
2: Well, they're 78-79.
1: That's pathetic.
2: Well, it is.
1: It's pathetic.
2: It's like a 6-win team going to a bowl game.
1: It really is.
2: Or in high school football, that 3-win team that gets to the playoffs as the 4 spot.
1: Or Shedeur Sanders going to the Pro Bowl. I mean, you could throw all of that in there.
2: Yeah, but his jersey got retired.
1: Is that... Oh, my goodness. So this is the final weekend of the Major League Baseball season.
2: Mm-hmm.
1: And then the playoffs begin. Wow. Who would have thunk it? We'll see who survives.
2: Kidding? NBA training camps have started.
1: Unbelievable.
2: Let's do the Headline Blitz.
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2: Can you Google what the definition of Gen Z is? What is Gen Z? What years are the Gen Z types?
1: I want to say they're like up to like 25 right now. I'm not sure exactly.
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1: 14 to 29, so I was close.
2: See, there are things that you read and you go, huh? According to Playboy, Playboy's still around?
1: Apparently it is. Yeah.
2: Actual magazines or just online?
1: I have no clue.
2: Just for the articles.
1: Uh-huh.
2: And surveys, apparently. Playboy survey says a shocking 1 in 3 Gen Z men haven't masturbated in 90 days.
1: Uh-huh.
2: Now, I'm going to assume that Playboy is not doing this survey with 14 and 15-year-old boys, which are a part of Gen Z.
1: Which, but I have that would probably skew their poll.
2: Although they do say men.
1: Yes, they do. So we'll say 18 to 29.
2: Uh-huh.
1: In that case.
16: I took a poll.
2: Well, I mean.
1: Well, I think the women are in the same boat. The way I read that article, it is mostly men, but women are the same way. And for whatever reason, I guess sex is not important in the lives of Gen Z. I guess they got too much other stuff going on.
2: I don't believe any of that.
1: Well, I don't either. I'm sitting here looking at Justin Herbert and Madison Beer. And I'm thinking, that's a damn shame. You know, the thoughts that are going, wow.
2: Well, wait a minute. If you're Justin Herbert.
1: This just happened to pop up, by the way.
2: I mean, you're looking at that photo thinking about masturbation is what you're saying.
1: Justin Herbert, on one half.
2: Yes.
1: I'll let you decide.
2: Now, I don't know the age of this guy on this United flight, but a 25-year-old woman says she was seated next to a man on a United flight going from Rochester to Newark, which is a short flight, by the way. And this 35 to 40-year-old man, she describes, started masturbating on the flight.
1: At 6 a.m., I believe
2: it was. While staring at her.
1: Yes. So she gets up and tells the flight attendant about it. They let her stand up until they have to land, and she's got to go sit back down with this dude. Now, I don't know if he was done yet or not, or if he was still going. I don't know how long the flight was. It doesn't appear to be a long flight.
2: I mean, look, according to TMZ, the woman said flight attendants promised her she would only have to sit next to the dude for about 5 minutes until they landed. Turned out to be a little bit longer, but I'm sure the attendant was thinking 5 minutes is more than enough time for that guy to finish.
1: Well, I was probably hoping he would finish before that, and he's all done. But the article never said that.
2: No.
1: And then the dude, as soon as they land, the door's open, he's gone.
2: Yeah, he's gone.
1: So they didn't get a chance to arrest him or anything.
2: Although they probably know who he is. They have assigned seats.
1: I would assume.
2: And get this. They gave her a $100 flight credit.
1: How nice. That's nice. Could you imagine, United Airlines.
2: First off, I mean, 6 a.m., not 6 a.m., you're on a flight. There's a stranger next to you. And you're going to whip it out, stare at her, and do that on a flight, and somehow you don't get arrested?
1: Well, I have a hard time believing.
2: Somehow you don't get duct taped to the chair?
1: Well, exactly. And I have a hard time believing this woman would just be that calm and just go tell the flight attendant. I would imagine somebody would be screaming their head off. And like, you know, if... Right? I mean, yeah. If you're this woman, aren't you causing a hell of a fuss?
2: I mean, you're like that woman looking at Carrot Top. Right?
1: Exactly.
2: I mean, what are you doing there? Woman
1: that
2: says...
1: That dude is awfully small. And I don't want a big, long thing down there.
18: Always get a tingle.
2: A woman says she was trapped next to the guy who was pleasuring himself aboard the flight.
1: And now
2: he got off scot-free.
1: I think... I'm calling a little BS here, in all sincerity. I just don't think she would have taken it that calmly.
2: I mean, and then
1: allow this dude just to run off the plane.
2: What did they give the credit for?
1: Did she get him telling him
2: that he put it away, but nobody else saw it? I don't know. There's a lot to this story, but it is TMZ.
1: Well, it is.
2: Right?
1: But I don't know, man.
2: There's no better news source out there for me to say I don't know that I don't believe this because I don't know that TMZ publishes it if it's not accurate.
1: Well, I think there's a gray area. That's what I think.
2: Mm-hmm.
1: Yeah.
2: Mm-hmm.
17: If it's gray, you should get it checked.
1: Well, it depends on how old he is.
2: 35 to 40,
1: well,
2: apparently. So not Gen Z.
1: Some people premature.
2: Well, what are you talking about that's gray? Now, RG3 from Copper's Cove High School.
1: Yes.
2: Heisman Trophy winner.
1: Uh-huh.
2: State champion.
1: Yes.
2: Or no, they lost in the state championship game to Alamo Heights. Now an analyst at Fox Sports. And you, when you talk to coaches and players before the games, you get a lot of information that you can use to tell stories throughout the broadcast, right? RG3 learned some things about the BYU quarterback that you talk about this can't be real. I didn't need to know this.
16: That was so cool. I can tell Mom looks like she's taking notes there. We should ask Bear about that next time we get a BYU game. But he told us that at the dinners, you know, sometimes they just take their clothes off and they walk around naked. You make it at your dinners, Connor, with the family. Do I have to answer that? You don't have to answer that because I don't think anybody listening right now really kind of does that.
18: America, it's up to your imagination.
1: I don't know.
2: Now, you know, the play-by-play guy, I would assume, was a part of the production meeting. Connor Onion is his name with RG3. That's his name. You can't make it up. But the BYU quarterback, whose name is Bear, apparently gets bare naked with the family at dinner.
1: Well, his brother's name's Tiger.
2: Yeah.
1: And the other guy doesn't have an animal name, but he's got an animal nickname. So I don't know what they do in Provo, Utah.
2: Whoa, cougar and puma?
1: and Mom, I they show a shot of her. I can't really tell if I'd want to put
2: your
1: that
2: mother.
1: In my imagination or not.
2: It's your mother, right? I don't care. I mean, first off.
17: Not my mother.
2: Naked dinner sounds weird anyway, but with your mom?
1: Well, it's, yeah, especially.
2: And your brothers?
1: Especially what's on the menu.
2: Well, what does that have to do
1: well,
2: with anything?
1: It has a lot to do with it.
2: Well, tell me.
1: Well, it depends.
2: Where is your mind going?
1: It could be chicken. It might be steak. Or what if it's fish?
17: Hot dogs?
2: Soft noodles?
1: That too.
2: Fettuccine Alfredo?
17: Yeah.
1: No, it's not that. That was absolutely delicious yesterday. And there was nobody naked at Novo Brewery. Had a great lunch there yesterday, by the way.
2: Did you keep your clothes on?
1: I did. Yeah, I did. I absolutely did. And so did everybody else, as far as I could tell.
2: Yeah. No. No. Again, I don't know that we need to know about their naked family dinners.
1: Well, I think RG3 was trying to, you know, come up with some content to add to the broadcast.
2: Well, it certainly does. I mean, there's a shot of Mom. Everybody imagine her naked. And then, of course, Connor Onion's like, he asked Connor, you guys get naked? Nobody wants to imagine Connor on your naked having dinner.
1: No, or RG3 either, or anybody else for that matter.
19: I like it naked.
2: But, you know, was that place in Florida, they do that naked dinner at the steakhouse. The waiters are dressed.
1: Uh-huh. Have you been?
2: No.
1: Are you going?
2: No.
1: Okay, then. Look, there's something for everybody. Whatever you're into, it's fine with me, as long as you're
19: spicy and naked.
1: Keep it private.
2: You get angry when people don't do things the way you like it.
1: Only when it's in public.
2: Mean, imagine you got a hot dog with ketchup in public the other day and you lost your mind.
1: Well, I didn't lose my mind.
17: You lost your mind.
1: I respectfully asked for another one.
2: That's what you call respectfully asked.
1: And then, you know, I'm going to throw Chip Ingram under the bus here.
2: Oh, yeah?
1: Yeah. So I go up to her and I said, look, I didn't mean to be a diva. And she goes, oh, no, it's fine. And so I'm telling the story and Chip says, I put ketchup and mayonnaise on mine. Ketchup and mayonnaise.
2: And that pissed you off.
1: Well, no. It's like, I'm thinking, you know, Chip Ingram's the coolest guy around. And then, well, he was.
2: He was. So he lost the cool factor
1: because he
2: puts mayonnaise on his hot dog?
1: And ketchup. Dude.
2: He makes a goop.
17: Sounds delicious.
2: Yeah.
1: Please.
2: You make a goop. That's kind of, you know, you could do that with like crab
1: We're not talking crab. We're talking hot dogs.
2: All right. There are people that put mayonnaise on a hamburger. You can put mayonnaise on a hot dog. People have different condiments that they like. If you don't like them, you think they're all idiots.
1: So do you like ketchup and mayonnaise on your hot dog?
2: No.
1: Okay, thank you.
2: I've never tried ketchup and mayonnaise on a hot dog.
1: Are you going to try that?
2: No.
1: Okay, thank you.
2: But if I was served one and somebody brought it to me and it was free, I would try it at the very least.
1: Bull.
2: No, not bull.
1: Bull S. I know you're better than that, Minix.
2: You're not that nice
1: of a guy, all right? Don't try to fool everybody.
2: If, you know, there are burgers that come with mayonnaise. It's not my favorite, but if it came that way, I'm not going to send it back. You know, there are certain sandwiches that you like with mustard. Some are better with mayonnaise. Like a ham sandwich is better with mayonnaise.
1: No, it's not.
2: See?
1: There's nothing better with mayonnaise.
2: Wow.
1: Nothing.
2: Wow.
1: Mayonnaise might be the worst invention ever.
2: Really?
1: Certainly one of them.
2: The Mayo Bowl would like a word.
1: Yeah, Will Levis.
2: Well, he puts it in the coffee.
1: Dude.
17: Mm. Nah, mixing ketchup and gravy is the worst ever.
2: Yes.
1: Okay, whatever. Yeah. Dude, we've already been through that, and there's been a lot of people that are out there that agree with me. There's something that is called, if you're on our San Antonio Sports Star YouTube page, I forgot what it's called. They call it something in the Rio Grande Valley. That sounded really cool. And the next time I order a chicken fried steak and I want hot sauce, right? No, it was ketchup. It was called something, and I can't remember. Somebody will remember that, mm-hmm. and because I want to know. But ketchup and chip, come on, dude.
2: I mean, Eagle fan says mayo on anything. Mayo what? Fries?
1: He's an Eagle fan. Yeah. All right.
2: This is true.
1: Okay, there you go.
2: We've met that guy.
1: Uh-huh.
2: There's lots of questions.
1: Yeah, he's an Eagle
2: lots
1: fan.
2: Lots of questions.
1: Let's take a break. You uh-huh. want to?
2: Yeah.
1: Did you know the Houston Texans did Joe Burrow a favor the other day, and they didn't even know it?
2: Saved his life.
1: How about that?
2: Yeah.
1: Is that incredible? And he thanked them for it. Mm. We'll tell you what happened and how they helped old Joey Burrow. When we return here on the Blitz on 94.1 San Antonio Sports Star. Speaking of Joe Burrow and the Cincinnati Bengals, had them on my Fliff app this weekend. And, well, obviously, as we all know, they beat Houston, and I won money. It was fantastic. It was incredible. I had a great weekend on my Fliff app this weekend, and you can have a great weekend on yours this weekend. In fact, it all starts tomorrow night. The NFL is back, Atlanta and Green Bay. 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
17: Oh, my goodness.
18: There should be video of that.
17: There really does. There's a lot of things that...
18: Oh, my goodness.
17: This is the Blitz. Thanks for spending a little time with us. I'm Joe Reinagle. Jason Minnix here as well. And I hope your Wednesday's going as you hoped it would.
19: Sure.
17: Yeah.
19: Absolutely.
17: Sure. You never know on this show which way your Wednesday afternoon is going to go. And what topics are going to come up.
19: You know, when you look at it and you think about this, because we were just laughing, Ted Garcia, who anchors the morning show on KBB, and, you know, they do the Thursday Night Lights, so I don't know who their game is tomorrow night, but I'm going to guess Sal Sand, because Ted Garcia posts on Facebook, and I hope there's video of this somewhere, quote of the day: meteorologist Brad Souter asked a South Sand High School cheerleader who has a $5 foot long, and the answer, Abraham Lincoln.
17: Well.
19: Wow.
17: Obviously, she's not a Subway fan, huh?
19: But she is a fan of a $5 bill.
17: Well, sure. I mean, high school kid is it?
19: Exactly.
17: Come on.
19: Mm-hmm.
17: Wow.
19: Mm-hmm.
17: Interesting stuff.
19: Mm-hmm.
17: Pretty safe to say Cincinnati kicked Houston's ass Sunday.
19: Yes.
17: Would you describe it that way?
19: I mean,
17: pretty much in every way, shape, form, and fashion.
19: I mean, CJ threw for a ton of yards, but they did not score a touchdown.
17: Well, they also probably didn't know this, but they also helped the Cincinnati quarterback, young Mr. Joey Burrow.
20: Caught my rib back in place.
21: Huh?
20: One of those hits caught my rib back
21: right
20: in
21: here.
20: Place. Yeah.
22: That's why he was on the ground like that?
21: No.
20: He stood up. He said, and then afterward, I felt better.
17: So apparently one of the hits on Burrow popped his rib back in place, made him feel better.
19: Yikes.
17: That's scary, isn't it?
19: That is scary.
17: You know, it's amazing.

0: You know, I think we'd be mind blown at some of the things that these players play through. I mean, a rib out of place or I don't know.
1: Those kind of injuries. But, I mean, I he was, you know, the mic'd up segments telling Texans players, yeah, dude, you popped my rib back in. Thanks. You know, Joe Burrow's obviously tough. Caleb Williams, not. And I love Vegas. You can bet on anything.
0: Uh-huh.
1: And through Bet Online, they have a series of props that you can now bet on Caleb Williams. What will happen next during the regular season? Caleb Williams cries on field during a game, minus 700, or Bears break single season scoring record, plus 400. Will Caleb Williams cry during any game the rest of the season? Yes is minus 110, no minus 130. Will an Eagles player do a crying gesture or celebration in week three? Plus 550 is yes. Which Williams-inspired celebration will Eagles players do first, crying or thumbs up? Now, this is the fun part. Which injury will cause Caleb Williams to miss another game after he returns from this devastating hamstring injury? Hangnail 4-1. Paper cut 5-1. Roof of mouth burn 6-1. Brain freeze at 7-1. Pink eye at 8-1. Stub toe 9-1. Diarrhea 10-1. Migraine 10-1. Sore throat, funny bone, ear infection, ingrown hair, poison ivy, hemorrhoids, tennis elbow, insect bite, inside cheek bite, STD at 50-1, video game carpal tunnel at 100-1, lice and broken heart also make the list.
0: Well, I don't know if Caleb hasn't been making out with anybody on the sidelines during training camp, so I don't know if he's dating somebody, so I wouldn't take that one.
1: The STD?
0: I'd go for a hangnail.
1: The roof of mouth burn. Those are devastating.
0: Well, they are.
1: Yeah.
0: Hot pizza.
1: Hot pizza.
0: Yeah.
1: Yeah, you get into a pizza roll and, yeah, it could burn your mouth. Could you imagine if he missed a game because of a hemorrhoid?
0: It wouldn't surprise me. He's getting hammered, and he rightly should,
1: mm-hmm.
0: for his reaction to a strained hamstring. Jackson Dart's out for the season, going to have surgery on his knee, and he walked off the field.
1: Yeah.
0: Dude, I think Caleb Williams is a talented dude. I really do. But you got to toughen up a little, dude.
1: I mean, dude, he's an NFL player. I'm not going to say he's not tough, but this is embarrassing.
0: Well, it is embarrassing.
1: This is embarrassing. He must have been in so much pain and thought it was it. And look, we've all stubbed our toe. We've all hit our funny bone, which is funny for everybody else, but whoever hits their elbow. We've all hurt ourselves and thought, oh, my God. And a couple minutes later, all right, I'm good. Right? Tim Duncan, every time he turned his ankle, you would have thought that guy got shot. Right? And then he's fine. I'm not going to question a guy in the NFL's toughness. That was embarrassing.
0: I'm going to question the fact that you got two guys carrying you off the field and you're dragging your leg.
1: Well, I mean, it might have been numb.
0: Oh, stop.
1: Might have been numb.
0: Yeah, numb my...
1: Mm-hmm.
0: Yeah.
1: Uh-huh.
0: Whatever, dude.
1: Hector's got a bone to pick with you.
0: With me?
1: With you. Hector, you're on the Blitz. What's up, man?
2: What's up, guys? Love the show. Just wanted to say that first thing. But, yeah, I'm a little...
1: Love the show, but...
2: I'm a little upset. I mean, what's wrong with mayonnaise and ketchup on a glizzy?
0: Oh, my God, dude. Please.
1: The fact that you called it a glizzy is going to set Ryan Eagle off.
0: Did you let this dude on the air calling it a glizzy? The hell's the matter with you? No wonder you like ketchup and mayonnaise on it. It's a hot dog, dude. It's a hot dog.
1: Also known as a glizzy.
0: No, it's not.
1: It really is.
0: No,
2: I'm
0: it's really not.
2: I mean, if you put three hot dogs with mayonnaise and mustard wrapping hot dogs, I'm going to be bothering them all. I'm going to eat them all.
0: Well, Hector, I hope you puke.
1: So,
0: dude.
1: Wow.
0: Wow.
1: But you okay. Take ketchup and mix it with gravy.
0: Yes.
1: Somebody on our YouTube page calls that menstrual style. I mean, think about what you're doing, and you're the same with the mayonnaise and the ketchup.
0: Unbelievable. Unbelievable. Hector, I had hope for you, dude.
1: Had.
0: Thanks for listening. My God.
2: What's the best way to eat a hot dog then?
0: Yeah, just mustard. That's it. plain mustard.
1: Do you put onions on it? Relish?
0: Well, you could do that. No relish. Just onions are fine.
1: Cheese?
0: Little, you could do that with some chili.
1: Yeah.
0: Yeah.
1: Yeah.
2: Okay.
1: Yeah,
2: okay.
1: I mean, here's what you need to know, Hector. Here's what you need to know. Well, there's a variety of ways we can all do things. If you don't do it Reinagle's way, you're wrong.
0: Yeah, well, true.
1: And it's gross.
0: Yes.
1: Even though a lot of things he does, I find disgusting.
0: Hector, you don't really put mayonnaise and ketchup on a hot dog, do you? I mean, yeah, be honest. Well, this is safe.
2: That's for dinner tonight.
0: This is a safe space, Hector. It's a safe space.
1: He's like Chip Ingram. Chip Ingram does that.
0: Dude,
2: I think you guys got to give it a try.
1: I don't know. Hector, do you put pineapple on your pizza?
3: It's delicious. Both of them.
2: No. That's a whole different topic.
1: Good stuff. Appreciate you listening, Hector.
0: I agree with Gibbs here on our San Antonio Sports Star YouTube page. Glizzy sounds dirty.
1: It does.
0: It sounds like, so who would want to eat that?
1: Dude, Pledge tried to take a glizzy, put a straw through it, and suck down a beer. And he failed miserably.
0: You know, food contest with Pledge, even though we've seen him devour stuff here, you know, when the pressure's on, when the bright lights are on, Pledge just can't get it. It's kind of like C.J. Stroud.
1: Fumble.
0: Boom. Hey, let's talk about the Texas Longhorns. You want to?
1: Sure.
0: Our Longhorn insider is named Bob Ballou. He is the sports director at KI Sports up in Austin, and he's got the latest on everything Texas Longhorns as they go to Tennessee this week to try and handle the Volunteers. When we continue here on the Blitz on 94.1 San Antonio Sports Star. I got to tell you, I looked at my handy-dandy weather app, and I saw that the temperatures are gradually going to start going down. In fact, next week, the highs are going to be in the 80s. Perfect golf weather, is it not? Perfect golf weather. And you know, the beauty of that is you don't have to wait. If you want to go play golf on Monday next week when it's nice and cool, or Tuesday or Wednesday, you can do that at the Golf Club of Texas because they're open to the public every single day. 7 days a week they're open to the public, even though you go out there, you're going to think it's some swanky country club. It's a beautiful place, but they are open to the public 7 days a week. The staff out there is going to treat you like royalty. It is a great place. The golf course is a lot of fun, and this is why we live here in San Antonio in South Texas, is it not? For weather and days just like what's going to happen next week. You get out there and make sure you're hungry, too, because you want to get out to the Tin Cup Bar and Grill. 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
23: 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I can't. 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I get on the radio, I just say things everybody says.
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23: 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That's what I would say. And they'd say, dismissed. Get them out of here. I know how to play the jury duty game, baby. I know.
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0: So much going on this Wednesday afternoon. We appreciate you stopping by and hanging with us for a little while here on the Blitz, 94.1 San Antonio Sports Star. I'm Joe Reinagle. Jason Minnick's here as well. Texas at Tennessee. UT versus UT.
1: The other U.
0: The ugly orange UT. Uh-huh. Those guys.
1: Yeah, exactly. Apparently Trump's going to the game. Ah, it's going to be a wild one. Let's talk about it. Our Longhorn insider, Bob Ballew from KI Television and the Stampede podcast on the Byers Barricades guest line. Man, it seems like you got a lot of really good, useful content from Arch Manning this week without him saying much.
2: Yeah, got some good stuff.
1: Yeah. I mean, perfect. We should actually do the interview with you being Arch. We'll be done in about 2 minutes. Literally 19 questions, less than a minute's worth of answers, but somehow Bob Ballou.

0: But you turn that into a 4-minute package on KI television.
1: I mean, yeah, you can blame me if you want, but, you know, it's on all of us.
0: Mm-hmm.
2: Dude, it you know.
1: I told Pledger. I go, I'm going to do this and see how long I can do this for. I can't even do that for more than 2 questions.
2: All seriousness, how sad is that we got happy, jovial Arch Manning the week before, and then he has a little misstep, and now we're back to Kawhi Leonard.
1: That's a good one. I like that comparison. Okay, so
0: yeah, except for Kawhi Leonard isn't trying. That's just how he is.
1: Exactly. Right. That's just his normal state. Let me just at least try to walk you through this real quick, because I not that this is like, I mean, it's all blown out of proportion. Last week got blown out of proportion, the whole thing. But Monday night, I planned a commentary for our show at 10 o'clock, and I wanted to tease it by putting that out there, because that was part of what I was going to talk about. Was the, we asked him 19 questions. He gave us 56 seconds worth of answers on Saturday after the game against UTSA, 5 questions, 20 seconds worth of answers. I was expecting it. I figured he'd be short. Listen, he did this a little bit last year he was good in the preseason. And then they lost to Ohio State and he kind of shut it down for 3 or 4 weeks. They weren't great in September, obviously. So I was kind of expecting it, and then it happened. And my whole commentary was like almost more of, it's fine. Like, the kid's learning. It's okay. He's going to be short some interviews when this stuff happens. It's no big deal. The first video that I put out is the one where everybody got the attention. And I really, honestly, I felt in some ways bad or guilty or whatever word you want to use, because my intention was not to put Arch Manning back in another position of this. He can do whatever he wants with us. I'll never have a problem. Do I want more? Of course. Everybody does. Fans do, media do, like the whole thing. I get it. But I don't have a problem when somebody reacts like that, because he's 22. He's learning what he can and can't do in front of the media, what he can and can't say, who's going to take advantage of situations, who's not. I will say one of the things that I thought is interesting about this was it wasn't the local media that took this last week with the Holly Rowe AI video and ran and made it this, you know, blown out thing. That was the national media that came in and swooped in and saw it and then had to, again, they're giving their opinions. They can do whatever they want to, but they're the ones that kind of made this a national issue. None of us really did. And not to say somebody wouldn't have or somebody wouldn't have written about it. But then when you come back on the following Monday and you're having a conversation about it, and then this happens, he goes short, and then I bring this up and say 19 questions, 56 seconds, everybody thinks I'm mad about it, or I'm upset about it, and the whole thing that I was trying to get to was he can do this, and in 4 or 5 weeks, he'll probably start loosening up a little. Maybe, maybe not. I don't know. But that's what we've seen in the past. So there was this outrage that I felt like was misintended, and it wasn't my intention to bring that part of it to light. I think he's a kid who's learning the balance between the answering questions to the media versus what happened last week when he was just trying to have a little fun with us and say, hey, did you see these videos? I know, again, I'm not going into the other part of it, yep. But just, hey, did you guys see these videos? Yeah, this was funny. Ha ha, and move on.
0: You know, it's interesting, Bob, because like you said, it was expected, it was funny, he was showing personality, and as media members, as fans, that's what you want. We hate the cliche answers. Everybody does, whether you're a media member or a fan, and then you get all the blame game, and I do think he'll loosen up, but in reality, a guy needs to play a little bit better. I know they're the number one team, sure, in the country. I know he was okay against UTSA, but just okay. And he was great in the fourth quarter against Ohio State, but not for the first 3 quarters of that game. I mean, at some point, we're gonna have to figure out. Arch Manning, you're a Heisman candidate. You're a projected high first-round draft pick, if not the overall first-round pick. But, dude, he has not been playing great football.
1: Yeah, so I think there are two sides to that. I think number one, I would have to go back again and try to dial in exact numbers on this stuff, but there are a lot of drops. I mean, there just are. There are a lot of drop. It was the same thing last year. There were a lot of drops.

0: Ryan Wingo dropped a touchdown against Ohio State right before the pass. Mm-hmm. Again, tough catch for Cam Coleman. He drops it. Amari Winston dropped a ball. Like, it's happened. And I think that what people sometimes maybe don't get about the quarterback position, I don't want to say don't get it because I don't want to insult anyone's intelligence here, but when a quarterback, you know, he has a great ball to Ryan Wingo, he drops it. Arch can start thinking things like, God, now I've got to be even more perfect to get these guys to catch the ball. Sark said he was really proud of him against Ohio State for not doing that, but I wondered if he did that a little more against UTSA, and it kind of, because like early on the ball was kind of flying on him. Like he overthrew some guys big time. And then after that, it seemed like Sark said after the game, he fell in love with his legs. I think maybe that's a part of it too, where he's like, I think I can throw this ball here, but God, if my receiver drops it or if it pops up in the air and then we're all of a sudden it's 24-13 or it's 17-13 or whatever, we're like, what's happening? So I think you start, I don't know if we call it seeing ghosts, but you start seeing things that aren't really there and then it gets in your mind. And I think what Texans is trying to do is say, look, you don't have to run the ball all the time. You can use the legs when you need to, but you don't need to do it like you did against UTSA. And you also have to have that trust with your receivers and keep dropping balls in where they can catch it. That's all you can do. There's nothing like the rest of it's on the receivers. You may take the blame for it, but the rest of it's on the receivers. You just need to be you and go out and play your game. And so do I also think that maybe there was some reservation against UTSA the same way there was against Texas State? Sure. Do they need to run the ball better? Yes. I know they ran for more than 200 yards, but they didn't run for 350. And I think there's something to be said for, like, they need some explosion in the run game, too. And so, I don't know. I think there's a combination of a lot of different things, but now we get to see who Texas is. This is going to be the real, like, identity and who this team is on Saturday. And I say that for a couple of reasons. Number one, because of the way they were on the road last year. They were 0-3 against Ohio State, Florida, and Georgia, and they beat Kentucky and Mississippi State in overtime on the road in both games. So they were not great on the road last year, number one. But number two, Tennessee has a freshman quarterback in Faison Brandon who's really good. Obviously hasn't faced an SEC defense yet. I'm actually more intrigued to see what Will Muschamp throws at him on Saturday. Are they going to blitz all day, show him all kinds of looks that maybe he hasn't seen? Because he can use his legs, is there going to be something there? But I think that's almost the more intriguing matchup to me, because I think in the end, Arch will settle down and be fine on Saturday. Again, I've said this before, could be wrong, but I think he'll be fine. I think the offense will be fine. I think it's more, can they just, you know, annihilate this freshman quarterback playing in his fourth game and his first SEC game? That's a benefit for them that they're playing a freshman quarterback, and the fact they're playing an 11 a.m. game, they don't have to face the atmosphere they really would in a night game. I think that's a benefit too.
1: You know, it's a couple of things, and this may be dumb, naive, call it whatever you want. With Arch going to Tennessee, Uncle Peyton was, a star there. And Holly Rowe's going to be there.
2: So, oh.
1: I mean, there's
2: the president.
1: And the president is going to be there. And I just wonder, I mean, you're talking about a moment there, and I know it's, I'm sure Peyton has called him and said, hey, don't worry about it, it's going to be great. And I know, I heard Eli put out something too that he called and said he did a great job. And I know they're all trying to settle him down, but all of these things that we may take for granted, Bob, what about Arch? I mean, are those things on his mind, or is he past that kind of stuff?
0: It's a great point for a lot of reasons. Number one, because no matter, I'm not to use the McConaughey line, we keep getting older and they stay the same age. It's that in the sense of, like, we have to remember the maturity of a 20-year-old or a 21-year-old or a 22-year-old. Like, can they handle it? There are a lot of freshmen going on the road for Texas for the first time playing in an atmosphere like this, that you're like, are they ready for it? Are these young guys ready for it? You know, Arch has been around this stuff for forever now. He's never been to Knoxville, which is an interesting part of this story. Obviously, you know, it's all the prestige and everything that goes into it. He's just never been. I don't know. I think that's what we're still learning. I don't know if he's far enough along. I think so. I think the experiences that he had last year playing at Ohio State in that first game and playing in Texas OU and you know, even 2 years ago, playing in that game against A&M and scoring the touchdown in that atmosphere, like, I think he's there mentally, but you're always developing. And so I know there are things he thinks he can handle better. You know, the Holly Rose stuff, the Peyton Manning going back there, all that stuff, I really do feel this way. I think once you start playing the game, all that is gone. I don't think in the third quarter, if he runs out of bounds and runs past Holly Rowe, he's going to be like, man, I should apologize to her again, or I can't believe this happened last week. I think he's like, I got to go back to the huddle. We're getting ready to score here. On a third and six, I don't think you get more fired up because you're playing at Peyton's place. I think that in the moment, you're just playing football. I do think that leading into it and the preparation that goes into it, can you stay focused this week leading into that preparation? And I think that's the bigger deal. I think that's the bigger deal every week. I think that's something Sark talks about a lot. Like, if we practice well and we prepare well, Saturday's a lot easier. But if we're screwing off all week and we're not focused and we're not whatever, that's when Saturday gets hard.
2: Bob Ballew from KI Television, the Stampede podcast as well here on the Blitz. Bob, I've seen a little bit of Tennessee football this year, more highlights than actual game watching. I know they've got a stud freshman quarterback outside of that. I know they're Tennessee and they're good, but how good are they? What do you expect to see on Saturday?
0: Yeah, I mean, I think this is it's another great point to this is, like, this is what Tennessee does every year. They beat the pants off everyone in their non-conference leading into conference, and then they finish 8-4, 9-3, or 10-2, or whatever it is. They're a good program, and they're going to play well Saturday, I think. I talked about the freshman quarterback. They've run the ball really well this year, which is interesting. I also think it'll be interesting defensively to see what they can do against Texas. Again, I don't think these teams have shown enough. I don't think you can see enough in a team in its non-conference schedule to know what it's going to look like when it goes into SEC play. But I don't think Tennessee is maybe any different than the Tennessee we've seen the last however many years, 5, 6, 7, 8 years under Heupel. I think they're a very strong program. They're very good at home. It's been tough for Texas on the road. All those things factor into it. And then when they play Saturday, what happens? And I think, you know, this is just the first test of many for both of these teams. I just think it's hard to gauge, especially because they have a freshman quarterback that, you don't know how they're actually going to handle it when the lights get big. I think Faison Brandon is going to be really good for a lot of years to come. It's just the first time he's going to face a defense like this. Kind of the same thing like with the Jim Knowles defense at Tennessee. Like, Jim Knowles has been really good at Oklahoma State, at Ohio State, like a lot of the places he's been. He's been really good, so I'm sure he'll have some stuff up his sleeve. But I think Arch is better prepared to handle that stuff than Faison Brandon is. Not to say Faison won't play great or, you know, Arch – all this stuff ends up affecting him. I just think in the end, it's going to be a little too much for Tennessee to overcome Saturday.
1: Well, and again, Bob, I will just say this, and I've been hard on Sark and Texas this year because I think this year Texas has a really good opportunity. And I think if you are going to be the Texas everybody thinks you're going to be, you go to Tennessee and you win that game and you go home.
0: Yes.
1: I really believe that. And the expectation is that Texas rolls in there. They win this game. They're favored by 4.5 points. I think they win by more than that. And they make a statement. They've already beaten a great team this year in Ohio State, a hell of a comeback. And now you got to go on the road and show that, yeah, we are national championship contenders.
0: Yeah. And Joe, I'm 100% with you. And I think that's what happened Saturday. I think this team is, they've dealt with enough the last 2 weeks that they've got to be like, God, I just want to go play really good football and be better. I think the thing is, on the opposite side of that, if they don't, we're having a much different conversation about this season next week. And we, you know, this could go sideways really quick only because of this schedule. And if you go to Tennessee and you lose a game like this on Saturday, you've got much bigger concerns that you're going to face the rest of the year. So, I think that's where, you know, again, we talked about this a little bit last year when they lost to Florida. It was like, how do you get this thing back on the rails? And they did. I mean, they won 7 of their final 8 or 8 of their final 9, whatever it was. But they were pretty much out of it at that point because they lost to Ohio State and then lost to a Florida team, ended up not being very good. Those things happen on the road in the SEC, and I get all that, but I'm totally with you, Joe. I think this Saturday is a must in that sense of, like, we need to establish who we are. We can't keeps saying we're inconsistent identity and we don't know who we are. And are we going to run the ball more? Can Arch do this? Like, they need to figure it out, and it needs to be this Saturday against Tennessee.
2: Absolutely. Yep. Bob Ballew, our Longhorn insider. Make sure you catch the Stampede podcast that Bob does with Mac Brown and Vince Young and, of course, KI Television in Austin. Bob, always appreciate it, my friend.
0: Look forward to talking to you guys next week.
2: Good stuff. Thanks, Bob Ballew on the Buyers Barricades guest line, where they provide traffic control, rental, and sales for San Antonio and beyond online at buyersbarricades.com.
1: I honestly mean that. I think I'm going to be extremely disappointed if Texas just struggles with Tennessee.
2: Mm-hmm.
1: I mean, this is a game Texas needs to roll in and say, you know what, we beat the number one team in the country. Now we're the number one team in the country. I'm going to show you why.
2: Although in all the big matchups, and I'd have to go look this up, has a road team won yet? When you think about the biggest matchups we've had in college football to this point, has a road team won? I mean, we'd have to. I'm going to go look that up, but this might be a first. I'm trying to think of a road upset of a major matchup. You know, Ole Miss was at home. Texas was at home.
1: Mm-hmm.
2: Louisville at home. Right, you think about it. I don't think a road team has gone in some of these bigger matchups yet and gotten a win this year.
1: Well, that could be bad news for Texas and Texas A&M as they both are on the road this year. I'm just tired of saying Sark's the greatest coach in the world, and there you go, Kentucky.
2: Kentucky got a road win, but I said in these big matchups.
1: Well, that was a big
2: surprise for who?
1: Well, for Kentucky, obviously. Yeah,
2: they weren't ranked. It wasn't one of those kind of matchups. I mean, road teams have gotten wins.
1: They are ranked now, aren't they?
2: Yeah.
1: Yeah, they are.
2: All right, maybe.
1: And they
2: UTSA on the road in San Marcos. That's not what I'm talking about.
1: That was
2: about
1: a huge matchup.
2: It was.
1: Come on, Jason.
2: Thinking about these good top 25 matchups.
1: I'm just sick of hearing excuses for Steve Sarkisian. It's time to put up or shut up.
2: Mm-hmm.
1: That's the way I feel about it. So there you go. We got a lot more to talk about. We'll react to that and a whole lot more. Cowboys, Texans, and everything as we continue here on the Blitz. 94.1 San Antonio Sports Star.
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2: 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What's today? It is Wednesday. So free poker tonight. Cash prizes for the top three. 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So go check out the Skinny Pig over on Thousand Oaks. 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
11: New York Giants quarterback Jackson Dart's season is now over. He's undergoing surgery on his knee that was injured in Monday night's loss to the Rams. Now, we're told that Dart suffered damage to his MCL, PCL, and meniscus. That is per sources from Ian Rappaport. The meniscus is the main issue, but the ACL is intact. Wasn't the only big injury news. Colts wide receiver Alec Pierce going on the IR to miss 4 weeks.
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13: Hump day!
11: Happy hump day, everybody. That cracks me up. I don't know why. Every single time. Hope you're having a great hump day. Whatever you're doing, however you're doing it, thanks for spending a little time with us. Here on The Blitz on 94.1 San Antonio Sports Star, I'm Joe Reinagle. Jason Minix is here. And Jason, I'm taking full credit for that Geico commercial to be back on the air. I see it all the time now.
14: And you should take full credit. But what do you get for it?
11: Nothing.
14: Nothing.
11: And that's the problem. I need to call my lawyer.
14: I mean, you just gave it out there.
11: Everybody forgot about that commercial. Everybody except me and Caleb.
13: Well, hump day.
14: Right. And now they brought it back, and they didn't even have to pay the actors any more money. Let's just reuse the same one, anything.
11: I'm taking full credit
14: but
11: for it.
14: You should. You should get insurance or something.
11: Something.
14: But do you see Devontae Adams today on the...

0: Kay Adams show.
1: No, he did not.
0: He says this is one of the coolest flexes that he has. He's one of two people in the world that have a Taco Bell purple card.
1: Uh-huh.
0: That's unlimited Taco Bell forever.
1: Well, good for him. He
0: says he can go in and order $7 million worth of Taco Bell. Boom, there. He said a lot of people have an Amex black card, but only two people, he and Kevin Hart, have a purple card, right? And I'm reading this article. McDonald's has something called the gold card, which apparently is the same kind of thing. Now, I've not heard of the gold card.
1: I haven't either.
0: Does Whataburger have an orange card?
1: How do you get one of those? Well, I mean, they do commercials for them.
0: They do commercials for them. And so, yeah, you know, instead of like, here's a $50 gift card or a $500 gift card, it's just you go in and you swipe it whenever you want and everything's free.
1: Well, obviously, that card's going to be passed down to Davante Adams' grandchildren. They ain't eating $7 million worth of Taco Bell.
0: Well, I mean, I'm looking, does he really have a Taco Bell in his house, right?
1: No.
0: I mean, no. But, and how often does he eat at Taco Bell?
1: Well,
0: see, now Kevin Hart, I could see.
1: Yeah.
0: But how do you get one? Does every restaurant have a fancy card like that for special people?
1: I don't know.
0: Endorsers? Or
1: if you work for Whataburger or some establishment like that, a Taco Bell, let us know.
0: The orange card? Curious. I mean.
1: What, you want one?
0: I want the RuPub card. Could you imagine if Chip Ingram had one of those?
1: Well, he's not going to give it to you.
0: Why not?
1: Well, I promise you.
0: A little card that's good at all the Ingram Bar Group locations?
1: That would be great.
0: Uh-huh.
1: That would be fantastic.
0: It would be. You know, if Davante Adams could say that's his biggest flex, I mean, imagine if he had a card for the RuPub.
1: Well, first of all, he'd have to live here, wouldn't he?
0: Or
1: Rockport.
0: I mean.
1: Or New Braunfels.
0: Sure. You know what I'm saying.
1: I do.
0: I mean, does Patty Mills have a card like that?
1: I don't think he does. We'd have to ask Chip that question.
0: Mm-hmm.
1: I don't know.
0: Kind of cool.
1: Again, if you're bragging about that, look, Davante Adams is back on the national scene, man. He had a hell of a game the other night.
0: He did.
1: It was fantastic. No Puka Nacua and no problem.
0: 195 yards and a couple of touchdowns.
1: Yeah, so he was fantastic, showing that he's still got some gas left in the tank. Mm-hmm. And now he wants to show everybody that he can eat more Taco Bell than you.
0: You talk about gas in the tank.
1: I'm telling you, man.
0: Dude, that's just kind of cool.
1: And my wife would like that card. She loves Taco Bell.
0: Unlimited Taco Bell.
1: Yeah.
0: You wonder, though, you walk in with something like that, do the people at the registry even know what it is?
1: Probably right? not. It's like, what is this? Well, I mean,
0: Does it just show up zero?
1: If you swipe it, I'm sure there's like, oh, Mr. Adams, you still have 7,562,000.
0: He's got his name on the back, so if anybody robs him, you won't be able to use it. He said it's like a credit card. The purple card is basically like the black card, but it's purple and can only be used at Taco Bell, but it's unlimited. I can get in there and go buy, I don't know, 7 million worth of Taco Bell if I wanted and have a Taco Bell party.
1: Can you imagine the employees there if you ordered $7 million worth of Taco Bell? Holy cow. Like, wait a minute.
0: Well, did you see the...
1: I'll be right with you, sir.
0: Who was the restaurant? Was it Jack in the Box that went with... they've got AI order takers now, and so somebody went in. I think it was Jack in the Box. They ordered like 75,000 cups of water and it crashed the system.
1: Yeah.
0: Good.
1: Yeah. And that's why you shouldn't do that. Like, I'll be honest with you. I don't like going into a Taco Bell, for example, or anywhere else where you got to order off the computer.
0: Yeah.
1: I don't like that.
0: No, you want to talk to somebody real.
1: I want to talk to somebody.
0: So when they mess up the order, you got somebody to yell at, not yourself.
1: No, it's not even that. It's like it takes forever. It's like, okay, I need two of these and one of these.
0: That's a user problem.
1: It's
0: a user.
1: Everybody has that issue.
0: Yeah.
1: It's ridiculous.
0: Yeah.
1: I want to talk to somebody. Just take my order.
0: You ever notice when you're at a place like that, like at the airport, it's always the young people that are over there just doing their own order and the old people are in line waiting to talk to somebody?
1: Well, which is the way it should be because us old people are not used to it.
0: Uh-huh.
1: And I don't like it. I don't want to do that.
0: Mm-hmm.
1: And I even piss them off when I go up there and order from them.
0: Yeah.
1: Instead of on me.
0: Because they don't want to work. But you still tip that machine. That's the part I don't understand.
1: They don't. I don't remember it asking for a tip.
0: It asked for a tip.
1: It does?
0: Yeah.
1: Well, I'm not tipping the machine.
0: Well, I mean, it's the people working in the back that are making your food.
1: Well, is it? How do I know?
2: You don't get that.
1: It was some AI robot stashing it in his pocket. I don't know who the hell gets that money.
0: I don't think it's the AI robot.
1: Well, if the people in the back want a tip, that I'll be happy to tip them.
0: Uh-huh.
1: But I want to make sure they get the money.
2: I go to the register on principle.
1: Exactly.
2: I'm not getting paid to enter this. You are.
1: Amen, pledge.
0: Do you go to self-checkout at HEB?
2: If the lines are long.
0: Uh-huh. See? You're not getting paid to
1: check
0: your own
1: tip
0: groceries.
1: That machine.
0: No, but you still have to do the work.
1: Well, that's fine. I don't mind that. I'm not tipping them. So, I mean, it's like, But I would rather go to a person.
0: Yes.
1: I heard that today, that I guess that is an old people thing. You want to talk in the line and you need somebody to socialize with, so you don't want to go to the...
0: You're like a Progressive commercial. Isn't it Progressive?
1: Yeah.
0: Yeah.
2: Yeah.
0: Yeah. You're becoming your parents. You are the parents.
1: Well, yeah.
0: Yeah.
1: And then some.
0: All those commercials are based off of my wife.
1: Uh-huh. And then some.
0: Every one of them.
1: Hey, there's this big story in Sports Illustrated today about NHL hockey, perhaps in Austin, maybe in Houston. If it is in Austin, are the Spurs involved in said franchise? Let's talk to Jennifer Streeter with Sports Illustrated. She's going to join us next here on The Blitz on 94.1 San Antonio Sports Star.
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1: What is a big question? Could we have NHL hockey just right up I-35 in Austin or somewhere thereabouts? That's a good question. This is the Blitz, 94.1 San Antonio Sports Star. I'm Joe. He's Jason.
0: No surprise that the NHL is going to expand and come into Texas. It's kind of been a foregone conclusion that Houston is going to get that team. But some reporting yesterday from Jennifer Streeter from Covers Hockey on SI at Sports Illustrated that, you know, Austin is still in play, and the Spurs, San Antonio, could be backing a move for Austin. Let's talk about it. Jennifer Streeter joining us now on the Buyers Barricades guest line. I know you're kind of known as hockey's insider for the city of Houston, so I've kind of thought, Jennifer, all along Houston's going to get that expansion team, kind of a no-brainer. What's this Austin, maybe even San Marcos, and the Spurs connection that you're hearing?
14: Jason, Joe, hi guys. Thank you so much for having me on, first of all. Yeah, been covering hockey based in Houston for a while, credentialed across the NHL, PWHL, and NCAA. So career's kind of taken off since June, since the last Board of Governors meeting when the NHL announced that initial expansion. Totally hear what you guys are saying about, you know, thinking Houston's on lock. And that's definitely, you know, something I've heard through word of mouth. But, you know, I've met with the Friedkin Group. I have contacts in the NHL, and it is still very much an ongoing process. What I heard from about three sources yesterday as the September Board of Governors meeting was ongoing, that San Antonio could potentially be involved in with Austin leadership if should an expansion work out

for them. I heard that was coming in large part from the San Antonio Spurs. You know, I think most of this is speculation at this point, but that was big news that came out for me yesterday from not one, not two, but three sources, is that there is some San Antonio leadership involved. Austin and San Antonio seem to kind of be right, but that was big news that came out for me yesterday from not one, not two, but three sources, is that there is some San Antonio leadership.

0: perhaps even San Marcos. What's the latest with something like that?
1: Yeah, that's still very early. That's something I've only heard from two people, and I did connect with a San Marcos sports reporter today where him and I were kind of just exchanging information and seeing what we knew about that. That's still in the early stages of speculation, but it seems that what San Antonio leadership is hoping for is if they back Austin, they're hoping for what could be speculatory, a Midway Mark Arena in the San Marcos area. That way, you know, it's somewhat closer to San Antonio, but it still kind of keeps the Spurs have their own territory. So that was something I've heard. And then I heard that, you know, there's been talks of arenas in San Marcos before, perhaps with MLB, but now hockey is also apparently in that mix of something San Marcos is potentially hoping for as well.
2: You know, Jennifer, as you hear that, as we visit with Jennifer Streeter, who covers hockey for On SI at Sports Illustrated, you know, San Antonio has always kind of been leverage city, whether it's an NFL team or a Major League Baseball team. To me, San Marcos would make sense for an NFL team because, you know, you're looking at 8 games a year. But I can't imagine a Tuesday, Wednesday night hockey game. The face-off is at 7 or 7:30 that you're going to get many from San Antonio or Austin dealing with I-35 traffic to get to a midweek game. To me, that makes no sense whatsoever.
1: I completely agree. And that's why when I first got the text about it, I didn't go public with it for a few hours until I heard from some other sources, just because I was kind of wrapping my mind around what I processed. But I'll tell you what does make sense to me is San Antonio backing Austin as a whole. I know you guys kind of mentioned how the Spurs play some games there in Austin. So that does make sense to me. And what makes even more sense to me is Austin, looked at as just Austin, doesn't even come close to Houston in terms of population and media market. And it's still behind the ball when even when you throw San Antonio in there, but having it be kind of looked at as San Antonio slash Austin does even playing field a little bit.
0: Well, you know, it's going to be interesting, and I think and reading your article today, and it was well done. I know you talked to the mayor there in Houston, and the mayor of the city of Houston is all in on trying to get this NHL franchise, which is kind of nice for us here in San Antonio to have a mayor all in on.
2: I wish we had one of those
0: who wouldn't fight with our professional sports team. I digress. But honestly, in your opinion, Jennifer, Houston probably is the odds-on favorite for this expansion team. Am I right?
1: I would imagine Houston is the favorite, but what we're hearing from the NHL and the Friedkin Group is that they're still evaluating both markets. So while I want to say, yes, Houston is the number 6 media market in the country and has a population of over 7 million and has Mayor John Whitmire advocating for it, you know, at this point in time, the NHL and the Friedkin Group still have until December to kind of put the official expansion packet and proposal together. So, you know, at this point, it's just I'm just going to have my boots on the ground here in Houston and see how things continue to develop. But the big development for me yesterday, in addition to, of course, the commissioners acknowledging the scouting of the arenas in Houston via the article I did that you guys mentioned, you know, just seeing how things develop in San Antonio was something that has recently entered the picture.
2: You know,
0: the Friedkin Group. They should own an
2: NHL. Well, they're rich and they're based in Houston,
0: right? Well, yeah, the Friedkin Group. That's great. Yeah.
2: Well, and you look at it, Jennifer, there's some sort of ordinance that you wrote about, quite frankly. I was like, really? It would be a lot easier to get an arena built in Houston than most other places because Houston doesn't have certain zoning or type ordinances that would put up a bunch of roadblocks. They got a mayor that supports it, so it could actually get done quickly because no matter where this expansion team goes, a new arena is going to be a part of it.
1: Yes, that's completely correct. So Deputy Commissioner Bill Daley has already gone public with the fact that they expect and the hope is that the whatever new expansion team comes about, that it's playing by 2029-30. They want them on the ice playing in that season. Obviously, for that to occur with a new arena, construction needs to happen quickly. And a lot of questions I got from people who aren't in Houston is like, if we get the team, is that even possible for Houston? And you look at the fact that Houston doesn't have zoning, and you have the fact that Mayor John Whitmire is on board, right? That could quickly expedite production here.
0: Jennifer, when do you expect a decision to be made?
1: So the Friedkin Group has to do.
0: Uh-oh.
2: Did we lose her? I know we just, her phone dropped.
0: I think we lost her, yeah.
2: Yes. So, this is a lot of news coming out today because the NHL Board of Governors had a big meeting.

0: meeting yesterday, yeah. and the expansion talks were there. And again, most of us that follow hockey know that or feel like Houston was the foregone conclusion because the expansion franchise, and Gary Bettman said yesterday, they will go with uneven teams. So it's not like they have to add two. I know Phoenix, which lost their team to Utah, was hoping for two expansion teams. But the NHL said yesterday at their Board of Governors meetings, they could have an odd number. So Houston, as we get Jennifer Streeter back from Sports Illustrated, you look at this, the timing of it, yesterday's Board of Governors meetings and then the official awarding kind of around the end of the year, right?
1: Yeah, sorry about that, guys, for the technical difficulties. So the Friedkin Group has to present their official expansion presentation slash plan in December. There is a Board of Governors meeting scheduled for December. Hypothetically speaking, the Board of Governors could vote on expansion there. However, what we did hear at the press conference yesterday was that they're not in a rush and that there's not necessarily time constraints. And they revealed that they expect the decision to be made before the end of the year. So it might not necessarily, the vote might not happen in December. It might happen in January. But the presentation is going to come in December, and we expect to have the decision before the new year.
2: Well, it is exciting that Austin and with the San Antonio connection is even being considered. I think that's good for this area. To venture into the NHL. I think it's long overdue.
0: Although when you think about it, and Jennifer, I'm curious what you're hearing, why San Antonio would get involved, even though the team would not be in San Antonio. And I say it that way because San Antonio is not in the mix, at least right now, from everything that you're reporting and or that any of us have heard. But we know the Spurs, SS&E, Spurs Sports and Entertainment, they want to have a little piece of anything that might be in San Antonio. So outside of getting a couple of games in Austin, where they currently do a couple of year at the Moody Center, what would their involvement be here, and financially, would they be on the hook to help build an arena in Austin? Have you heard anything like that?
1: It's honestly been so, this information has been so new that isn't something that's come about yet. But what I heard really was just that the Spurs want to be involved. You know, I think you hear that the NHL is expanding in South Texas, if you will, and that's a big venture. I blame anyone for wanting a piece of that action. What I've heard is just that the Spurs are involved and are hoping for some sort of piece in it.
0: And I could see, Jennifer, with the Spurs playing games in Austin, as they said when they were going to play regular season games in Austin, they want to expand their footprint there. They want to own Austin. They want to own South Texas in the Valley. They already own San Antonio. And, sharing the marketing parts of what could be going in Austin would make sense to me.
2: Absolutely. Why not?
0: Good stuff. Yeah. Jennifer Streeter covers hockey for On SI at Sports Illustrated. Appreciate the knowledge and insight. I'm sure as this story develops, we'll keep in touch.
1: Absolutely. Anything San Antonio, NHL, or Austin expansion, I will definitely keep you guys in the loop, and I appreciate you guys for having me on, especially, you know, the day after the Board of Governors meeting.
0: Appreciate Absolutely. It. Jennifer Streeter on the Buyers Barricades guest line, where they provide traffic control, rental, and sales for San Antonio and beyond online at buyersbarricades.com. You can follow Jennifer on Twitter at Jenny Streeter in the number 3, Jenny Streeter 3.
2: Just to be clear, I mean, the group that is going to own this is their last name is Friedkin.
0: Fried. There's a D in there.
2: Oh, it's Fried? Well, it sounds like Friedkin. It's like the Friedkin Group.
0: There's
2: Wouldn't
0: a D.
2: That be awesome?
0: There's a D in there, Joe.
2: Well, I'm going to call them the Friedkin Group. Friedkin. So I like that. Yeah, the
0: Fried. Friedkin. They're rich.
2: Those Friedkin Group.
0: Yeah, Fried.
2: Those guys.
0: Yeah, there's a D in there.
2: We got to take a break, but we got a lot more to do on this edition of The Blitz, including Brian Schottenheimer, who did speak to the media today. Cowboys have some injury issues that they're dealing with. He updates us on that and a whole heck of a lot more when we continue here on The Blitz, 94.1 San Antonio Sports Star. Speaking of the Dallas Cowboys, obviously they've got that big game against the Ravens in Brazil on Sunday. You need to make your plans right now because a great place to go watch that game is at Novo Brewery. Man, I was in there yesterday, and that place is fantastic. I mean, it really is. I went in there, and I was told by a good friend that the best-selling item they have food-wise is fettuccine Alfredo. And so, I got to try that. I thought that was unusual. We got to go in and try it. Got some grilled chicken with it. It was absolutely fantastic. But that's just one of many things that they have on the menu there at Novo Brewery that is absolutely fantastic. The ribeyes are great. The burgers are great. Their wings are fantastic. In fact, got a lot of comments on the video that I shot. They said, man, those wings, they are absolutely fantastic. The pokey nachos, the Brazilian empanadas, all of that stuff is just great. I don't know how they cook it or how they prepare their things, but whatever they do, it tastes fantastic. It is outstanding. Full bar. They've got draft beer all over the place, some that they make there because they are a brewery, and that Brazilian beer is fantastic. But they also have domestic beer on tap as well and in bottles and cans. But any kind of cocktail that you want, they can help you out with that as well. It should be a part of your NFL watching experience, not just NFL. College football also, it's just a great place to go. Very relaxing, very nice. You can take your family in there. They've got a little play area for the kids. And it's just one of those great places to set up shop and watch a lot of football. Make plans to go in there tomorrow night and this weekend as well. Novo Brewery, it is attached to North Star Mall. I say that because there's two entrances. You can get in from North Star Mall. They've got an entrance inside the mall, and they've got their own entrance outside the mall. You go in the Rector Street side of North Star Mall, you park and you go right in. They're open late hours. Get in to Novo Brewery. You'll be glad you did.
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8: Back here on a hump day. Hope your Wednesday's going well. Whatever you're doing, however you're doing it, thanks for spending a little time with us here on the Blitz, 94.1 San Antonio Sports Star. My name is Joe Reinagle. That fellow over there is Jason Minix. And, well, lots happening. This hockey thing is interesting. If you're just joining us, there's a report today out of Sports Illustrated. A young lady named Jennifer Streeter that Austin or Houston could get a new NHL franchise. In fact, one of them will.
9: Well, and again, that's been known for a while, and it was kind of always just kind of slam dunk for Houston. So Austin, the fact that they're still in the mix, and then what I found interesting was the San Antonio connection with SSNE, and then the idea of Sam Marcus, which, again, I know that, with that will come the light rail conversation that always seems to come up every time there's discussion about something halfway between. But the idea of combining Austin and San Antonio's market, you can compete with Houston. But also, does TV market size matter in 2026 and beyond, knowing that most everybody is on some sort of digital platform, right? I mean, TV market size used to be the one, but now does that really matter? Is it population and income? Now, San Antonio has the population, Austin has the income, and I still think, especially when you're talking about NFL, sure, you combine them. I just have a hard time believing that a team would go to San Marcos, unless San Marcos or the university or somebody were like, yeah, this is what we're going to do for you. Kind of like Arlington has done in Dallas.
8: Uh-huh.
9: You know, move the Cowboys out there, we'll build it. Move the Rangers out there, we'll build it. Six Flags, we'll build it. And unless the city is that aggressive, I just have a hard time believing for NHL an arena working halfway up I-35. In San Marcos, Kyle, New Braunfels, same kind of thing. You know, we all face it now. If there's a concert at the Moody Center in Austin that you want to go to that starts at 7:30 and you know the headliner's going on at 9, if you don't leave at 5, you don't have a chance in hell of making it.
8: Yeah, exactly right. And I don't know if they're ever finished the construction on I-35 over there. To me, that's going to go on. So while I'm alive.
9: Well, that's it. I mean, even parts that they

0: finished, they're already redoing because I just don't see it.
1: Well, I wish they would finish it because it would make that a hell of a lot easier to get there if that does happen. I know a lot of people have talked about maybe some sort of rail.
0: Well, the light rail
1: from here to Austin would be nice.
0: Well, and we've heard about light rail from here to Houston and here to Dallas and to Texas, you know, and it was always Southwest Airlines, supposedly, that didn't want that. And I could see that.
1: Sure.
0: But again, how long would it take them to build a rail if they want to be playing in 29 or 30? They've got to make a decision pretty quickly.
1: Yeah, and that's ambitious.
0: Part of what came out of the owners' meet or the Board of Governors yesterday with the NHL was they were scouting sites in Houston for the arena. That doesn't mean they wouldn't be scouting sites in Austin. But when I read that you know, Jennifer was reporting that SS&E wants a piece of that. Now, that doesn't surprise me, especially with Austin. But could you imagine? Now, there are reports that the Friedkin Group is going to privately fund the new arena. But could you imagine the Spurs ponying up any dollars for a hockey arena not in San Antonio? Our mayor would lose her freaking mind.
1: Well, I think she would. And once she gets wind of this, and I'm not sure she listens to the show, but somebody around her does. And once she gets wind of this, she's going to lose her mind anyway. Just the fact that they're involved in some way, form or fashion. It's just so nice. And I'm not a fan of Houston, never have been, but I tell you what, with the mayor there, it truly on board.
0: Proactive.
1: Because he knows what professional sports does for a city. And he is on board. He's doing whatever he has to do to get the NHL to decide on Houston. That's the way it should be. It's absolutely the way it should be. And it should be that way when the professional sports franchise that you have here already is going to pony up over $1 billion for this project. I mean, but it's not enough, according to our mayor, and it's ridiculous. The whole fight was just absolutely ridiculous, and in my mind shows that very short-sighted by our mayor when it comes to what is important to a large city.
0: And just throwing spaghetti on the wall, because I miss hockey. I'm a hockey fan. I miss the Rampage. I would love hearing SS&E is interested for there to be an NHL team in San Antonio. But I got to believe that the current political climate in San Antonio, if the Spurs are talking and trying to somehow partner in at whatever small percentage with this freaking group, that, you know, however it's going to work, that they're probably not even broaching the subject of trying to bring that thing to San Antonio and be attended at the Wemby Center or, hey, play at the Frost and we'll build another one, because, you know, damn well that ain't going to happen in San Antonio. And it's unfortunate that you can't even have the what-if pipe dream conversation of, well, is San Antonio in the mix? If Austin doesn't work, could it go here? Right?
1: Well, what should happen if Austin is awarded this franchise, they ought to return the favor. They'll play two or three games here in San Antonio, just like the Spurs play a couple of games there in Austin.
0: And maybe that's one of the trade-offs with the Spurs trying to get involved. I'd be down with that. But I do think a new arena in Austin that's built for hockey, A, is going to be a lot bigger than the Moody Center. One of the problems with the Spurs and their deal with the Moody Center is they can only go there after the UT basketball season, which is why they're always at the end of the rodeo road trip. Mm-hmm. A hockey team is there. I don't know that that would be a part of it. Although I will say this as a Spurs fan, when the Wemby Center is built, are they still going to play a couple of games in Austin, or is every game going to be at the Wemby Center? Does that little caveat to the contract go away once the new arena is built?
1: Good question. I would hope so. I mean, in all honesty, I would hope so.
0: I would hope so as well. But at the same time, I totally understand why they are doing it and the fear of them moving to Austin, even if they have some sort of an agreement with the group building an arena for a hockey team. They're not relocating to Austin. Or is this a plan D if the mayor completely derails the current situation?

0: that they've already got a partner to have a new building going up just up the road. Hmm. And again, just all spaghetti on the wall makes you think.
1: Well, yeah.
0: And real quick, because I see AD 1071 on our YouTube page, Texas is not a hockey state. I'm from Dallas, and I root for the Golden Knights, Cowboys, Rangers, Spurs, but Knights. You're so wrong. The Dallas Stars are very popular, and they're good, even if you're from Dallas. Texas is a hockey state, which is why they are wanting to expand. In fact, if you look at the recent expansion, is all across, for the most part, the south and warm weather climate, because so many people aren't from here. A lot of kids are playing hockey all over the state of Texas. The sport is growing. That's part of the reason why you missed the Rampage. The idea that Texas isn't a hockey state and it won't work here, man, that's 1995 thinking, my friend. The Dallas Stars have proven that, and there's a reason Houston is going to get a team, and it's going to do extremely well.
1: And it probably will. And again, I'm not a hockey fan, so it to me it doesn't matter one way or the other. But you're right. I mean, there are a lot of – I know the Dallas Stars do very well. They're winning. Does that matter? I mean, because if they weren't a winner, would they not do as well? That's always what you got to look at, because
0: and they're getting a new arena in Dallas, and the Mavericks are also getting a new arena, which is and they're going to be separated. You know, the only hockey team that hasn't done well was the Phoenix team, which is now in Utah. Phoenix is trying to get another team, but that was partly because of mayor and building and the political climate in Arizona at the time. But they were trying like mad to get a new arena for the team in Phoenix. And I know in Phoenix, they're pissed that they lost their team, and they're trying like hell to get another franchise there with different ownership group, not playing way out in Glendale, but in Phoenix. And that's why you follow any Phoenix reporter. They're kind of upset with what Gary Bettman, the NHL commissioner, said yesterday, that they will go with an odd number. Just because we're going to add one doesn't mean we're going to add two. It doesn't have to have an even number of teams, which the people in Phoenix were thinking, okay, Houston's going to get one, and maybe we'll get our team back.
1: So Houston's never had an NHL team. I looked that up. They did have a AAA team.
0: Well, they had a World Hockey Association team way back. Gordie Howe used to play for it. And, yeah, they've had a lot of American Hockey League franchises like what we had.
1: Which, to me, and you missed the Rampage, and there's a handful of people that do, but there's a reason they're not here anymore.
0: About 12,000 a night.
1: Yeah, but they're not here anymore. If they were making money, they would be here. And so they obviously weren't. I'm tired of being a minor league city.
0: Yep.
1: So, and I think that's the problem. You talk about the UFL. I know there were a handful of people that went to those games and watched, but at the end of the day, it's minor league football.
0: Yeah.
1: It is, and it's minor league hockey, and it's minor league this, and it's minor league that. I think a lot of people feel the same way. I'm tired of being the bridesmaid when it comes to people flirting with San Antonio to try to get a better deal wherever the hell they're going. I'm sick of it, and I would not want another minor league hockey team here in San Antonio, or a minor league whatever here in San Antonio. And to me, it's a waste of it's just recreation for a handful of people.
0: But that's what it is. It's recreation. I mean, the Rampage were probably drawing 10 to 12,000 a night, but it was the American Hockey League, which high level equivalent to AAA. But they don't have that TV contract, and it took up a lot of dates at the Frost Bank Center that they wanted to open up to be able to have more concerts, is the way I understand it, because they're expensive to run. NHL, you get that national TV contract, and you're able to do more, and you have more revenue coming in. So, but yeah, you're right. The Rampage were minor league hockey, and, you know, same thing with the WNBA team. Not yep. minor leagues, but, you know, the idea of what it is, but I think I'm with you. I want more major league pro sports here, but I'm not opposed to having a minor league hockey team that if on a Tuesday night or a Saturday night, I want to go to a hockey game, I can go, but I know that I'm going to watch minor league hockey. For somebody like you, you know, you're not a hockey fan. You're not going either way. It's kind of like the missions, you know, a couple times a year you go to a baseball game out at Wolf Stadium, or whenever they move downtown, maybe you'll go more because it's a little bit more convenient, but it is minor leagues. And I'm with you. I want more major leagues, but I'm not opposed to having a minor league hockey team if that's the only option. I'd rather have that than nothing.
1: It's got to make money, though, and yeah. Who's going to invest in it if it doesn't? And that's the problem we have. I thought the Iguanas, at least they had a hook.
0: Yeah.
1: I mean, you go, you know you were going to get drunk and have a good time, and there was going to be hijinks and all kinds of stuff. And in that respect, you know what you're getting into. It's entertainment. It's that. And for that, I used to love San Antonio Iguanas hockey. It was great. San Antonio Rampage, yeah, it was, but I'm not a hockey fan, and so it didn't really do anything for me.
0: It was higher level, but I think that's part of it, too. Part of, you know, and granted, I work for the Iguanas, mm-hmm. Fun times, beer league, bus league, all of that, but they were playing at Freeman Coliseum, so 4,000 or 5,000 people in that building is packed.
1: Sure.
0: You got 7,000, 8,000, 9,000, 10,000 people at a Rampage game. And the upper deck is still empty, right? It's kind of one of those, you know, sometimes the settings matter. If they would have played the Rampage game at Freeman Coliseum, and those games are sold out every night and the crowd's loud and wild, I think you have a completely different game atmosphere.
1: Could be. I knew what I was getting at an Iguanas game, though. It was just going to be fun. You aren't going to take it seriously. And obviously you wanted them to win. The players were accessible, and it was fun. And so you knew what you were getting there. And I think with the Rampage or a AAA team, I think, you know, they're wannabes. They want to be pros.
0: Yeah,
1: and
0: they're back and forth.
1: And they want to be treated like pros. And I think there's a huge difference in all that. And I'm not
0: – Their salaries were a lot more.
1: Well, nothing against hockey players, because they probably are the most accessible pro athletes on the planet. But it's still – it's not the NHL. It's not pro hockey in the respect that it is the highest level of professional hockey or anything else. Baseball, and I'm not picking on hockey here.
0: I know, and there are people on our YouTube saying, go watch UTSA's hockey.
1: Really?
0: Yeah, you know, I've heard they have a team. I think it's obviously rec. You know, it's not NCAA Division I, I don't think. And I know the Texas Stars do well up in Austin. Remember the Austin Ice Bats? The Austin Ice Bats. Well, they used to play the Iguanas. See, those were fun. The Texas Stars, they play at that Cedar Park Center.
1: Uh-huh.
0: They're affiliate, obviously, with the Dallas Stars, but a little bit more business-like, like what you had with the Rampage, because a lot of those players could be in the show like that.
1: Again, when everybody on our San Antonio Sports Star YouTube page, I didn't know UTSA had a hockey team. Had no clue. Did you?
0: I've heard. I've not been.
1: I had no idea. So obviously it's not publicized anywhere that I'm aware of, or maybe it is somewhere and I don't know, but I had no clue.
0: You see hockey and move on.
1: I had no idea.
0: And you know, they play their games at Northwoods. I doubt that I would make a game.
1: Well, I don't, obviously I'm not. If you're not, I'm certainly not going. I'm just tired of being a minor league city. I really am. That's why I get so passionate about our mayor jacking around with the one professional sports team that we have. All that. We were going to talk some Cowboys football. We'll do that on the other side. Yeah. We've also got Dr. Genebe coming up for us at the bottom of the hour. Dr. Boom Boom Pow. We'll talk to him about, Barbies and such. And all of that when we return here on the Blitz on 94.1 San Antonio Sports Star.
0: Yeah, we do have a Thursday night game tomorrow night that really, to be excited about this one is going to depend on which way your money is going at BetUS.com, a great sports book and a casino. 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
1: On a hump day!
2: Hump day!
1: Hump day!
2: Hump day!
1: Happy hump day, everybody. I hope your hump day is going great. It's just about
2: guess
1: over.
2: What day it is.
1: In fact, if you're getting off work at 5 o'clock, you're right over the hump and into the weekend. Here we go. Just like that. I'm Joe Reinagle. Jason Minnick's here as well. And it's been a great hump day here on the Blitz.
3: Absolutely, it has. And again, if you're getting off work now, I know, what do you figure? 80, 90,000 people heading to a concert tonight?
1: Oh, wow.
3: Either going to Bruno Mars or going to see Rush. Bruno at the Dome, Rush is at the Frost Bank Center.
1: Well, the good news there is they're not together yet. So
3: yeah.
1: One's on one side, one's on the other. So maybe the traffic won't be horrible.
3: I'm just trying to figure out how bad is Uber going to be tonight.
1: Well, when's the show begin?
3: 7:30.
1: Yeah. No warm-up band for Rush?
3: It doesn't look like it. No, they looking at their set list. They start at 7:30-ish, 7:45. Go for about 3 hours. I saw, and I don't know this is fact. Somebody tweeted this to me, but whoever was supposed to open for Bruno Mars bailed. So you get a DJ until he decides to start his show.
1: Was it Macklemore?
3: I don't know. No. Now, we would certainly know about that if it were Macklemore.
1: I'm just asking. I don't know.
3: No, but apparently Bruno Mars was on the Riverwalk yesterday.
1: Really?
3: Just walking around, taking pictures with people that recognized him.
1: That's cool.
3: Yeah.
1: Very cool.
3: Apparently very nice, friendly. Saw a couple different people post on, look who I ran into.
1: That is very cool. Yeah. I have not seen those things. But, I mean, I there's a lot of Bruno Mars songs that I like. I really do. And I couldn't tell you the name of them.
3: Not.
1: But I would know them if I heard them. And Rush is the same way. I think it's great the fact that we've got two huge acts here in San Antonio on the same night.
3: Yeah, well, that's great, and it sucks, right?
1: Well, true,
3: I mean, because you've got two.
1: In fact, you're going to be sleeping on the couch tonight.
3: I'm going to be just fine.
1: Just
3: my wife is pumped to go see Rush.
1: Yeah, we ever get a hold of Joanna
3: no,
1: there at Pledge? I'm
3: no.
1: just curious.
3: Do not disturb. This must be Bruno Mars. This ain't Rush.
1: No, this is not Rush.
3: Do you have pledged the a Bruno Mars? It's all over the internet because he is freaking talented. But he's doing singing Billie Jean to Teen Spirit, but playing the music of Teen Spirit or vice versa. I forget how it goes. Do you have that?
4: I don't have it, but
3: why not? Why not?
4: You're just nobody asked for it.
3: I shouldn't have to ask for it.
4: You should
3: anticipate the needs of the show. Like if we're gonna play some Bruno Mars, play some cool stuff that I'm gonna know.
1: So what's the song that Bruno sings that Hannah Montana stole?
3: What?
1: Or rewrote? You know what I'm talking about?
3: No.
1: No, she did.
3: No, I have no idea what you're talking about.
1: Oh, come on, you guys. She's not Hannah Montana.
3: Miley Cyrus.
1: That one.
3: Yes.
1: Yeah, Billy's daughter.
3: What are you talking about?
1: I can buy you flowers.
3: USA?
1: No.
3: Plant flowers?
1: I can buy myself flowers. And yeah, I think that was a Bruno Mars song, and she just kind of rewrote that thing. And did it because I heard that the rumor has it from the Celebrity Watch that she broke up with somebody and wrote this song about
3: Taylor Swift?
1: The dude that she broke up with, yeah.
3: Just Taylor Swift
1: well,
3: has a new single
1: Taylor
3: coming
1: Smith.
3: Out. Yeah.
1: Did she break up with Travis?
3: No, but she's got a new single and just apparently broke the internet yesterday by announcing that she's got a new song coming out.
1: Hmm.
3: I even saw people like April Antira said, well, I'm going to be unproductive in anticipation. You know, just waiting for this song to drop and break the internet.
1: Yeah, well, there you go. And it will, because that's what she does. I heard the other day, you said something about the shirt she was wearing had sold out.
3: The Kansas City Chiefs shirt, yes.
1: That's girl from Fox, Aaron.
3: Andrews?
1: Aaron Andrews, yeah.
3: One of hers, huh?
1: That's her, yes, her line, apparently. Yeah.
3: Yeah. All right, so. Oh, here we go. This is Bruno.

0: It's pretty amazing because it's the music. You think you're going to hear Teen Spirit, and he breaks into Billie Jean. It's pretty wild that he was able to do that.
1: Did he do that in Vegas?
0: No.
1: Okay.
0: He did that on the internet.
1: All right.
0: He did that on it. And according to AI, Miley Cyrus is facing a copyright infringement lawsuit filed by Tempo Music Investments over her 2023 hit song, Flowers.
1: Yeah, that's the one. And it sounds just like Bruno Mars' song, but when she changed the words.
0: Yeah, the 2013 Bruno Mars song, When I Was Your Man.
1: Yeah.
0: Yeah.
1: That's the one.
0: The fact
1: Which
0: that
1: is
0: you,
1: a great song,
0: the,
1: by the way.
0: I don't know either of those songs, and the fact that you knew that blows my mind.
1: Well, no, that's a great song by Bruno Mars, and it was a big hit for Miley Cyrus, too.
0: Yeah.
1: So, I may not know the names, but I know the song.
0: Yeah.
1: I know things.
0: Mm-hmm.
1: Yeah. I'm just looking at TMZ just released Carrot Top's 911 call.
0: Oh, do we want to hear it?
1: Well, I don't know. I haven't heard it. I have no clue.
0: I know this
1: that's
0: song.
1: That's a good song. Yeah.
0: Is this the one under a lawsuit?
1: No.
0: No. Oh, I know this one. See, that's how I'd be tonight if I went to see Bruno Mars.
1: You would. You would know a lot of songs.
0: Yeah.
1: You just saw him in Vegas. You don't remember these songs?
0: No.
1: Dude.
0: Yeah, probably. I probably do.
1: But
0: again, though, Bruno Mars has hit after hit after hit. I know this. But I couldn't name a song that he sings.
1: Well, I couldn't name a song anybody sings. What are you talking about? But I know the song. Yeah, does that make sense?
0: Uh-huh.
1: Sure. Of course it does.
0: Mm-hmm.
1: Well, I'll listen to Carrot Tops during the break. We'll see if it's...
2: I've already listened to it. It's not. It's the person that called for him as he was... ODing or something. They bleep so much stuff out, you can't. It's long. Just
1: all it says is 911 caller pleads with him to stay awake.
2: Yeah. Mm-hmm.
1: Okay.
2: So somebody.
1: Well, I still want to listen to it, Pledge. I'm going to do that during the break.
2: Okay.
1: Do you mind?
2: Yeah. But it's not Carrot Top calling.
0: Okay. So Carrot Top didn't call in and say, I just tried to end it.
2: No, it's somebody calling because he ODed or something.
1: Okay. All right. All right. Cool.
0: All right. On a lighter note, Joe, we know that your Wednesday.
3: Hump day
0: has an effect on people.
1: Uh-huh.
0: A friend of mine, Brian Benway, just texted and said, by the way, my 5-year-old heard the show last week. She now says hump day every day, not just Wednesdays, very loud.
1: You're welcome.
0: LOL.
1: I love it. Dude, I love that. Uh-huh. It's awesome.
0: Mm-hmm.
1: Yeah, I love that. That is that's outstanding.
0: Yep.
1: All right, we will... I don't know what we'll do. Talk a little Cowboys football. How about that? Maybe say hump day a time or two. Who knows? When we continue here on the Blitz on 94.1 San Antonio Sports Star. Let me tell you something. Big weekend at the Big Blind. All right. And when I say big, I'm exaggerating because it's huge, enormous at the Big Blind. And it all starts Friday night when they are giving away $700 an hour, every hour for 5 hours. So $3,500 they're going to be giving away. It all starts Friday night. I tell you what, it's an outstanding deal. But then coming up this weekend, Saturday, September 26th and the 27th, they're giving away 2 Harley Davidsons. 2 Harley Davidsons are given away. Can you imagine? And I was in there the other day for the fun and friendly tournament on Saturday that they have every Saturday at 11:30. And those Harley Davidsons are absolutely beautiful. They are fantastic. And they're going to be giving them away, both of them, this weekend. It's an incredible deal. You need to get in there. You need to check this out. 6 o'clock is when the Harley Davidson drawing is. Up until then, they've got all kinds of stuff going on. High hands and random hot seats and ultimate high hands. Look, you don't have to be an expert poker player to get into the Big Blind and have a lot of fun. I mentioned the fun and friendly tournament every Saturday morning at 11:30. I played in that. It is so much fun. It really is, and it's exactly what it sounds like. You're just going to have a great time. You don't have to be an expert to get in there and have some fun. Look, check out the Big Blind. It's right there. I know most of you have been to the Rue Pub. You walk into the Rue Pub. Before you go in, look to your left. The Big Blind is right there. 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
1: You know, my favorite head coach in all the NFL is Sean Payton, president of his fan club.
14: Stop it.
1: Yeah. He is, a donkey.
0: You know,
1: yeah.
0: It was about this time yesterday we played you that Mike McDonald soundbite from the whatever Bessinger show is, right? Mm-hmm. And he was telling this great story about Sean Payton. And we even talked about, like, dude, I can't believe this guy is telling this story, you know, but very cool that, you know, Sean Payton. Well, immediately after that hits the internet, I say immediately, because we played it within an hour after Bessinger posted it.
1: Mm-hmm.
0: Seahawks, that was off the record. That wasn't supposed to air.
1: Yeah.
0: And now you've got all these different media types that have their varying opinions on what really happened. Because when you're doing interviews like that, and you know more on the TV world because there's so much setup, but even radio, like when we're on Super Bowl Radio Row, if we're in a commercial break, so-and-so walks up, you're shooting the breeze with them.
1: Yeah, absolutely.
0: Somebody comes in the studio and, you know, you're having conversations. And apparently that's what Coach McDonald thought was going on while they were setting up the cameras. And now that you think about it, it was such a weird camera angle. You know, the mic's on and cameras are rolling, but if you think it's off the record, now that becomes the question. Did he say, hey, off the record, or hey, when are we rolling?
1: It doesn't matter. It should not matter. And I'm going to take up for Coach McDonald in this situation. The host of that podcast should have said, look, the mics are on, we're checking them, but we're just talking. We're not in the air yet. And that should be enough to say it's off the record. I just for him to release this in just a casual conversation to me is just about as low as it gets.
0: But when you look at it, you go, anytime you're around a microphone, a hot mic, you know something is being recorded.
1: Mike McDonald doesn't know that. He does not know that. And he didn't know the mics were hot. How did he know? As far as he knew, he didn't know the show had started yet. He didn't know those mics were hot.
0: I just look at it and you're seeing all kinds of media people saying the same thing. We all know if you're around a hot mic, like we've seen other people. What was it, Rachel Nichols down at the bubble during COVID? All the stuff that she was saying on her microphone that they used. There's a microphone.
1: She should have known better.
0: Well, but again, I mean, but they were recording her in the back. Like Pledge could record our conversations.
1: Absolutely.
0: In the break.
1: Mm-hmm.
0: So there is a sense of if you're around a microphone, you can always assume that something might be recorded, or
1: if you're a professional person, and Mike McDonald is not. And
0: Graham Bessinger should have.
1: He should have said something.
0: And never posted something that wasn't a part of the show, right?
1: Yeah, absolutely.
0: I can kind of see some, but I'm with you. This is going to make it difficult for Bessinger to get more interviews, or people are going to have to be more clear. So McDonald today, obviously, was asked about it.
11: Oh, yeah. It's something that I didn't intend for public use, but felt like it was the most appropriate thing to reach out to Sean and really just apologize to him for having that end up be public where it wasn't meant to. You're kind of something that they have to deal with in real time that wasn't really, you know, on their end. So that's really where you're like, crap. But it's a lesson learned. You know, honestly, I got to be better in that moment for understanding, like, I'm responsible for what I say, really, no matter the circumstance, whether you're mic'd up, whether you're not, whether you have some certain type of understanding. I fell short of that moment. So it stings for me, frankly, but it's something that I'm definitely going to learn from. And just a good example. We just, you know, we got to take responsibility for the things that we say. So
12: can you tell us what was Sean's reaction?

Sean was great. Sean was great. He's I respect the heck out of him and his program. Always have. He's a phenomenal football coach. It's been great to get to know him at the owners' meetings the last couple of years. I respect the heck out of him and his program. Always have. He's a phenomenal football coach. It's been great to get to know him at the owners' meetings the last couple of years.

0: from anybody from the show about what, like how it got out or anything like that?
1: It's not important on all those details.
2: Mm-hmm.
3: Yeah. Well, and again, look, he doesn't know. And you can maybe assume he had a mic on or whatever that it's on, but he doesn't know that. And if the host of that, Graham, had not told him, okay, we're going. When we record interviews, all right, we're going to tape this. It's going to be played back. And okay, 3, 2, 1, here we go. And now then that person knows everything on the air. But if we're just talking back and forth before, that person has no idea whether we're hot or not. And I speak for Minix too, because I know him and I've known him for a long time. We've never would have aired something like that.
2: No.
3: We would not have.
2: And the other part, while there are things that you might talk, hey, this is off the record. All right,
3: yes.
2: Cool. Sometimes it doesn't have to be said.
3: No.
2: Right? You know, there are conversations, and that's part of the relationship building that you have with the guests, is the conversations that are not part of the interview. And that actually ends up making the interview that much better because of the conversation part. Now, Sean Payton, obviously, was asked about it today.
4: We spoke.
5: Yeah, what was your...
4: He and I are good. Lord knows, I've been in his position where, you know, you're talking about something, and the story is 3 years ago. Now, I don't know Mike at that time, really, but I know Snides really well, John. And so I'm sure my initial call to John wasn't pleasant, but I would say this. It allowed, in talking with him, it allowed us to figure out how to handle our training camp relative to, you know, just videos. And I don't think anything was intentional by fans, you know what I mean? But at first, you're kind of thinking, man, how could it? And then we did some research online of what was available, and that's kind of how we changed our policy. So I've known John for 20 years, so it was an easy call to him. Yeah, that's really it.
5: At first you thought it was not. You didn't. Your first
4: I don't know what the heck. I mean, and then all of a sudden you start realizing, like, this is all out there. So it helped us to some degree. Look, when I say this, we're pulling for them except for one game. They're playing our division. They're in the NFC. Like I said, the conversation last night was good. Have a ton of respect for him, and that's it. I mean,
6: he said that came up mid-season when you found out. How did you guys find out?
4: Unimportant. It's really unimportant. And I don't know what time of the year. I know it seems like years ago. It was a ways ago. One more question. This is it. One more question.
7: About your video.
4: Go ahead, Mike. I'm sorry.
7: Yeah. Did you think they did the taping versus?
4: I didn't know. So obviously I called shooting before I started looking.
7: Yeah.
4: And I could only do that with John because, again, you know, he's someone I'll have a beer with at the combine. I consider him a good friend. And so, but it was eye-opening relative to just, all right, we got to be better in this area. One more. Here we go.
7: Just from what he said in the video, was there anything that wasn't accurate or anything you want to clarify?
4: There's nothing to clarify. We just got it.
7: Okay.
4: Yep.
2: You know, it's interesting. The Seahawks and Broncos do play October 15th.
3: They do.
2: This year. So that'd be interesting. But it does give you some insight into, say, new Cowboys defensive coordinator Christian Parker not wanting certain things filmed during training camp. A new media policy that lasted less than 10 minutes in Dallas because Jerry was like, yeah, no. You look at the Texans, they don't even want their fans because these coaches are going online, whether it's a media member's Twitter page or fans, and they're scouting what they're seeing on tape. The Seahawks broke no rules whatsoever, according to everybody in the NFL, by doing that. They did not break any rules in doing that. No cheating whatsoever.
3: Well, and it's all good. But when they play October 15th, where are the cameras going to be when those two get together? All over them.
2: Absolutely.
3: Let's see. Are they going to shake hands?
2: Mm-hmm.
3: Are they going to hug?
2: Mm-hmm.
3: Are they going to kiss? Are they going to make out? Oh, let's see.
2: Is it going to be real or AI?
3: Well.

0: Yeah, I'm sure there will be some AI stuff. I would not be surprised. Crazy stuff. When we played that yesterday, though, Minix, I didn't know that that wasn't a part of the show.
1: I didn't either. I was like, man, I can't believe that McDonald's is winning the Super Bowl and telling these good stories, and it's against Sean Payton. So, man, this guy's really open. Turns out that's the kind of conversation you'd have with that guy over a beer, not when he knows the mics are rolling.
0: That's when he thinks, he thought they were having it over a beer.
1: Yeah.
0: Quotation marks.
1: Mm-hmm.
0: no doubt about it. We got a lot more to do here on this edition of The Blitz. Stay with us. 94.1 San Antonio Sports Star.
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11: When you RSVP, my wife and I will be attending. 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
8: Victor, hello. 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
9: 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I don't understand.
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8: Back here on the Blitz, 94.1 San Antonio Sports Star. And Jason, I just saw something from the New York Times. Remember Harry Kane?
13: Well, sure.
8: Harry Kane says that he wants to become an NFL kicker.
13: Why would he want the pay cut?
8: I'm just saying. He says he wants to do them both at the same time. Give me the Harry Kane special. He wants to play two sports simultaneously. So there you go. He wants to be a kicker.
13: Hey, man, it's worked out well for Brandon Aubrey.
8: Not bad.
13: I mean, I don't know why he would want the pay cut.
8: Well, maybe he's got enough money. You know, sometimes people have enough money, Mannix. And, sometimes there's more important things than how much money do you make.
13: But you would think, he wants to be a kicker in the NFL.
8: Uh-huh.
13: Right.
8: Uh-huh.
13: Why not quarterback? right? Like, what?
8: He's not, he can't throw.
13: Well, but again,
8: he can kick.
13: But again, though, I mean, I know you can kick the ball, sure. But if you're going to tell me you want to, why not do something that's different from what your day job is?
8: Because he'd like to be a kicker, Minix. And coming to the NFL, maybe he'll be a part of the New London franchise.
13: Why does he talk like that?
8: Well, he's got an English accent.
13: But is that English? Is that an English accent?
8: Well, it is to me. Yes.
10: Stop it.
8: I thought that was fascinating.
13: Well,
8: good for him.
13: I mean,
8: I hope he makes it.
13: I wonder if a team will sign him.
8: Well, I bet they will.
13: I mean,
8: they give him a tryout.
13: Just fly in on game day. I mean, you saw that kid on game day, soccer player, won $1 million. Now you wonder if game day is going to say, you know what? Soccer players aren't allowed to do this anymore because he can't be a former kicker. There's rules, right?
8: Uh-huh.
13: I think they're about to say, yeah, soccer players not allowed because you guys can actually kick.
8: Yes.
13: Yes.
8: Could
13: that, that's not going to happen.
8: Huh.
13: Well, the Cowboys actually play a little defense this week when they go to Brazil. You know, it's interesting, after two games, which is such a small sample size, that one of the big contracts that Jerry did this offseason that was wildly celebrated for getting the deal done early was Quinnen Williams. And through two games, where's the impact for the cash that you just got, the bang for the buck? So now people are wondering, is he a good fit for this defensive scheme? Which is interesting. Because Adam Archuleta, who played in the NFL for a long time, and now works for CBS, says Quinnen is a penetrating three technique. He wants to get off the ball and play the run on the way to the quarterback. He's not a two-gap or a half-gap DL. A good football player can make plays, but this scheme doesn't really fit him. And there's been a lot of other people that have questioned his scheme. But when I get an NFL guy saying that, you go, all right, let's see, this carries more weight than a writer or, you know, somebody. I mean, because those guys watch the game, see the game a little bit differently. And I'm thinking, okay, well, the Cowboys knew what they got when they drafted him. Christian Parker knew when he came in and changed the defense what he had, and then they gave him all this kind of money. Surely there wasn't a fit question in that Cowboys front office when they paid him, right?
8: Well, no, there wasn't. And I think if you're a player and a professional football player, like Quinnen Williams is, I think you think maybe you can adjust. And I think he can. And again, I think when you look at this and you look at Quinnen Williams starting out slow, if that's what they're talking about, is it the scheme? Maybe it is the scheme, but I think this guy is a good enough football player that he and Christian Parker can work together. And whether there's tweaks or not, I think they'll figure it out. And that's why I'm not panicking over this defense yet. I'm not saying they're going to be top 10, Jason, but I think they're going to be a lot better come week 10 than they are after week two. I just have to believe that because there's a lot of good football players on that side of the ball.
13: And again, is he a good fit in the system? Brian Schottenheimer was asked that question today.
14: I think it's a great fit. You know, I understand the question, Garrett. I think, you know, right now we haven't played well enough on defense. But when Quinnen Williams knows he's getting single,

0: I think that's a good thing for us. We have times where he has to play gap and a half, as we call it, so he's got to fit and hold the B gap, and then he's going to react. We have those, but we also have times where we allow him to take his shot. I think it's more of just, you know, it being new to the system. He's played in this system before at Alabama. There's certainly some of the best defensive tackles in the league, which we think Quinnen is, that are in this system. One's 30-something years old, just came back to L.A. a couple weeks ago. He's in this system. Jalen Carter's in this system. So I think it's more of, you know, Quinnen's a great player, and he's going to find his way in the system.
1: And I believe that. I think he will. He'll figure it out. And if he can't figure it out for whatever reason, I think Christian Parker will adjust things to help Quinnen figure it out.
2: Well, and again, I hope, because he's a run stopper, right?
1: Yes.
2: And wasn't a big focus of this overhaul of the defense this offseason was to stop the run. They haven't really done that over the first two games, especially against running quarterbacks. And not only this week do you have a running quarterback in Lamar Jackson, you also, Brian Schottenheimer, have to figure out how to stop Derrick Henry.
0: You know, very unique. We've competed against him a couple times, and I laugh because you don't realize how big he is unless you're truly standing out there on the field watching this guy. Like, the fans, unfortunately, unless they're down there field level, they don't realize how big Derrick is. But the speed is real. The violence that he runs with is real. His stiff arm is real. Like, we've all remembered the clip where he stiff arms Josh Norman in Tennessee, and he, you know, buries him into the ground. He's a unique individual. He's a unique athlete. The key to Derrick is, in my opinion, you have to not let him get started. If he gets seams and he gets started and he's able to press the hole and put his foot in the ground, that's a problem because of what I've said. You have to junk up the front for him and make it to where he can't press his hole and build up to full speed, because he is a big guy. So if you slow him down a little bit, it's harder for him to get to top speed. Now, once he gets to top speed, I don't know if many people are going to catch him. So that's the big thing for us, is we can't give them seams in the running game. We have to create some knockback, some movement, display some color for them so the reads aren't clean.
1: That's easier said than done,
2: yeah,
1: right?
2: Yeah.
1: Trying to stop Derrick Henry before he gets started. That just comes with penetration. So we'll see what the Cowboys do and how they try to handle it.
2: Well, and then you also have to figure out, how do you contain Lamar Jackson and his running ability?
0: Yeah, the way we teach it, Todd, is, so you try to win off your rush, whatever it is. I'm going to talk about a straight rush. So when you get to the level of the quarterback, you don't keep going. You start working towards him. So that compresses the pocket. When you run around him, you open seams. So if the inside guys push and then we run around, then that creates open B gaps. So it's about when you win your matchup, or you try to win off the edge, when you get to the level of the quarterback, you try to work at him to try to keep him contained. And that's where, you know, guys have gotten through and they've hit some seams. And some of the seams that we've had, we've had hands on the quarterback. We just haven't been able to get him on the ground.
1: Well, that's a problem.
2: Yeah.
1: Hands on doesn't exactly.
2: No,
1: it's not touch football.
2: Yeah. Speaking of hands on, let's visit with Dr. Boom Boom Pal, Dr. Genevieve, yep, joining us now on the Byers Barricades guest line. And Dr. Genevieve, you're a Cowboy season ticket holder. I'm surprised you're not going to Brazil for this game, because you could actually probably write this off as a work research and catch a football game in the process.
3: Well, we didn't talk about it, but I am going.
2: Oh, are you really? Awesome.
3: Yes. I'm leaving tomorrow. It's a long flight, but definitely a place where the sights are awesome.
1: I've heard that.
2: When you say sights, can you clarify that, sir?
3: The people.
1: Yes.
3: You know? I mean, it is plastic surgery heaven down there.
1: Yeah, I
3: it
1: would.
3: It is, yeah.
1: Yeah, Doc, I've heard that. I've never been to Brazil, but I've heard that a lot of them, though, don't necessarily need plastic surgery, do they?
3: Well, let me tell you, when you go south of the equator, right? Well, not equator, but South America.
1: Uh-huh.
3: People want larger behinds and smaller breasts. When you go north, it's the opposite in most cases, and it's kind of weird.
1: Yeah,
3: but that's kind of the world. It is.
2: So is this
3: Is this
2: trip to Brazil kind of work related? I mean, I was kind of half-assed joking, but it sounds like this is actually a work trip. You're going down there to do research.
3: Well, I did find a Brazilian plastic surgeon I could talk to for lunch. So

0: it's completely write offable. But we're gonna definitely check things out, and we'll report back next week what we found.
1: Well, I can't wait to hear this report. Yeah.
0: Oh yeah, yeah, yeah. Maybe I'll even send you guys some pictures early.
1: Absolutely.
0: And
2: maybe.
0: Oh yeah.
2: Mm-hmm.
0: Yeah, I mean, you know, some things are better left secret. And then other things I'll just let you guys know about.
2: Well, right? I hear you there. I mean, it sounds like a brilliant plan to go down there and do that. I am curious, though, because yesterday we saw a story about a lady from Russia who spent $336,000 on a makeover to look like Barbie. Now, I'm looking at the photos and... I mean, she wants to look not real, and she certainly looks not real. And I mean, you would have done better work. I don't even know if you're not going to turn down $336,000 worth of work. But my goodness, do you let people do this to themselves?
0: Let me tell you something, man. If you start going down a rabbit hole of this some kind of craziness, you're just going to get a lot of crazy people, and they're just going to make your life miserable. So no, I don't do circus acts. You know what I mean? I try to stay away. I turn down about 30% of people that walk in because they're just too much.
1: Oh, wow. There's
0: too much going on.
1: Well,
0: yeah.
1: I know you had the request. You told us this one about the lady that wanted knee pads. What are some of the more bizarre requests that you've had?
0: I had somebody that wanted me to fork their tongue.
2: What?
0: Fork their tongue, so when they stick their tongue out, it's like the devil, I guess. Sometimes I don't know. Sometimes I'm like, what's wrong with you? You know, you okay? Like, you know, what's up? I've had people, you know, wanting, like, for me to put two butt implants on one side to make it extra, extra large. And then I found breast implants and people who go to other countries, two on one side and one on another inside of buttocks.
2: Whoa.
0: So I've seen some crazy things now. Crazy. Right.
2: Now, that brings up a dumb question, but are they the same? Like the implant that goes in the boob, is that the same one that goes in the butt, or are they completely different?
0: No. In the U.S., there's a special type that goes in the buttocks, a butt implant. It's semi-solid. It's solid. So when you sit on it, you don't rupture it. But in other countries, there's no FDA. You can put whatever you want anywhere. So obviously, I'll find some weird things in there sometimes. And like the other day, I had to take out these big rock hard fat and filler balls inside this beautiful girl's butt. And I'm like, who did this to you? What, do you know what it is? They have absolutely no clue what the structure is or who did it. They're like, this person came to a hotel while I was at and did it in the hotel.
1: Oh, wow.
0: I'm like, what? Yeah, yeah, just some crazy things. So, man, I should write a second book, actually.
1: Well,
0: just on crazy things.
1: Well, yeah, and Doc, and that's the beauty of going to you. Because you're not going to let people do, or you're not going to do something dumb.
0: No.
1: And it's safe.
0: No. Safe. Yeah, you're in the States, and I always tell people, you know, you could get a good deal. And probably you're not paying a plastic surgeon. I heard this the other day. You're not paying a plastic surgeon for a guaranteed result. You're paying a great plastic surgeon for a 90% guarantee great result, right? Because 10%, anything can happen, right? So if you go to a cheap place in another country, you're going down to like 50% great result. Right? Because you don't know.
1: Yeah.
0: And no one can help you. And then I get calls from ICUs here sometimes. There's patients who come up from other countries. They're in the ICU. And they want help because they want me to do something on someone else's work in another country to help them. But they didn't ask. They didn't come to my office and say, hey, look, I need you to help me. And I'll say, okay, yeah, I will help you. They're like, call the ICU.
2: I think his phone has already left for Brazil.
1: I think so.
0: You got to be really careful. Yeah.
1: Yeah.
0: Got to be real careful.

0: crazy.
1: Well, it is crazy,
0: crazy out there right now.
2: Very crazy. Yeah. Dr. Genebee, what are the specials you guys are running right now?
0: Yeah. So what we're doing is, of course, September, you know, you're getting your kids back to school, so you're going to get ready for the pool. So you're going to get lipo, you're going to get some implants, maybe a 360, maybe a little bit of hip dips. So by the time the summer comes around, you're already ready to go. I mean, you look marvelous. So even tummy tucks. So we have all kinds of things. We have all kinds of financing. We got payment plans. We got whatever you want.
1: So Doc, you're going to go down there and check out some Brazilian butts. Is that if somebody comes in, is that what they call it? Doc, I want a Brazilian butt.
0: So a Brazilian butt is just a really fancy word for fat grafting to the buttocks. So, I mean, that's it. And then somebody coined it, and it's really fascinating marketing because, I mean, are you going to say fat grafting to the butt? That's what I want. Or you want to say, oh, I want a Brazilian butt lift. Now, that sounds better.
1: Yes.
0: Yes. So it helped all of us. We're like, oh, we do that. We can do a Brazilian butt lift, a.k.a. fat grafting to the butt.
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0: Thank
2: fun
0: you,
2: down in Brazil, I expect.
0: I will. 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
1: The Brazilian butt lift.
0: I got you and Joe on speed dial. 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
2: Absolutely. Awesome. Have a safe trip, my friend.
1: Right, yeah, guys. Have fun.
0: Thank you, guys.
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1: 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Be sure and join AJ and Rob on the AJ and Rob show. 6 o'clock tomorrow morning. They'll get you started. Minix and I will be back here at 2. Until then, have a great night, everybody.
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7: 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And guess what? It's a scam. My name's Jason Thompson. I'm an attorney and have been representing people injured in auto accidents since 1994. And what I'm seeing today is very disturbing. 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
9: Bad news for New York Giants quarterback Jackson Dart. His season has come to an end. He suffered damage to his MCL, PCL, and meniscus, although the ACL is intact, in Monday night's loss to the Rams. Also, Panthers running back and former Texas Longhorn Jonathan Brooks continues to be plagued by injuries. He's going on IR. Will it miss at least 4 weeks?
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0: 94.1 San Antonio Sports Star. I am James Pledger. Appreciate y'all joining me. However you may be joining me, whether that's 94.1 on your FM dial, if you happen to be locked in and listening live at sasportstar.com, BRAA Best Bail Bonds audio player, or if you're watching live on our YouTube channel, that's right, we stream all of our shows live on YouTube. Just go there, search SA Sports Star, go ahead and like and subscribe while you're there. You're able to comment along with the show as it happens, like Fred Records already up in the bullpen here on Extra Innings with Pledger. Or you can always feel free to call in the old-fashioned way, 210-656-ESPN, 656-3776. Lots to get into as the Dallas Cowboys getting set to head off to Brazil tomorrow night for a game this Sunday with the Baltimore Ravens and Lamar Jackson and Derrick Henry. And lots to get into when it comes to how they plan on defending those players. But earlier this morning, on AJ and Rob in the morning, they were talking about this upcoming game and Jerry's comments as they look back at the win over Washington and what can move forward into this game against the Ravens.
1: All right. I got some sound here I want to play from Jarrah. Jarrah talking about getting the big dub over the weekend.
2: See him cheesing on the sidelines?
1: Oh,
2: that was a happy man.
1: Man.
2: That guy needed a win.
1: Imagine if they would have lost where he'd be mentally right now.
2: Yeah, and I wonder where he is with a win.
1: I'll tell you what, Cowboys and Ravens, well, I mean, one of those teams is going to be below 500. A couple teams who probably didn't see it coming, but both of them have lost a game that I think they probably had circled as a win early on.
2: Yeah, and now you got to go get one you didn't expect.
1: Yeah.
2: It ain't going to be easy.
1: But here is Jarrah talking about the screen up here. Jerry talking about getting that win yesterday.
3: There was a whole bunch of it. Just had to be. Just wanted to be. We got to have it. Those kinds of things. But really, when you looked up, and this team needs those stepping stones. It needs those victories early, and that was a very important win for us.
1: So very important win, obviously. I think that's maybe an understatement. But then they asked him, where were you, you know what, I'll play, before I play him talking about the defense, because he's talking about the importance of the win. You know, we talked about what I was just asking you was, like, you know, one of these two teams that didn't think they were going to be here, did they maybe overestimate where they would be? Here's Jerry talking about if they overestimated where the Cowboys would be.
3: I'm very encouraged. We have not overestimated what we're capable of doing on offense. We have not. And we are maybe a little optimistic because of all the changes of how fast we could improve the defense, but we have not under,

0: undershot or overshot our expectations. We're better defensively, and we're going to get better.
1: Well, you can't get any worse. You
2: can't be worse than you. Like hell. Well, I mean, I don't know. They were worse last year than they were in week one, so that's they're already improving. I think they might be on to something.
3: Did he address the defensive back situation?
2: Let me see. Jerry, No. I had hoped he would talk about the torn nutsack.
3: Have you seen the replay of that, man?
2: Oh, yeah.
3: Just to be laying on your tummy, just laying down.
2: And it's so funny because, the guy also stepped on his back, and I didn't even... that was like an afterthought, that someone would, step on your spine. But they did ask him about the defense in general.
0: Well, I thought we did improve. Let's start with where we've got our finger pointing toward improvement on defense as much as any place. And we had some guys play pretty well. We've got some young guys out there that are doing good. It was noted to me that we've got two or three guys out there that are among the tops for Pro Football Focus. For instance, Ya'Shawn Barham is the number one rookie defensive rated in that particular group. Caleb Downs, the third rated. Michael Lawrence was one rated for pass rush grade. Of course, these are certainly opinions, but it's good. Gives you an idea, though, who's stepping up here, who's showing improvement, and that's where we need to go. That was a letdown in New York because this team needs steady, better play from a lot of different areas. It needs better understanding, better communication. You hear that ad nauseum, but all of those things showed up out there Sunday.
2: Well, listen, man, it is better. There's no doubt about it. It's better. Is it fixed? I think it's hard to tell when you play against a team that's playing with, Marcus Mariota and in the second half. And
3: they're positive news. So two of the teams you're going to have to deal with both lost their quarterback for the foreseeable future.
2: Yeah.
3: So by default, things are better today than they were on Friday.
2: But, in your division, you've got two broken starting quarterbacks, might be out for the season, both of them, and the other guy's Jalen Hurts.
3: So, by default, it is better. But I got the sense in the way Jerry sounded was, he's rather resolute. I think he seriously expected a whole lot more. I think a lot of times Jerry just gives us the hype because he's selling tickets and being Jerry. But I think in his heart of hearts, this Cowboy administration felt like they'd done things the right way this time. They were still kind of in a hole, and they're still trying to get back to the level they were when Micah was here in a lot of places. But he sounded like a guy who was being very honest, we got to do a whole lot, and a lot of guys got to play better. That's not typical of Jerry.
2: No.
3: I think that was one of those things that this has been an interesting week of practice.
2: And then I wanted to play a couple clips from our boy Brian Schottenheimer. And one of the big concerns this week, or one of the big talking points has been, and we'll talk, by the way, we'll talk to Shotty tomorrow.
3: Yeah,
2: normally we talk to him on Friday. We'll have him on tomorrow, because their travel plans are a little different than normal this week. And, it's understandable. But one of the big topics of conversation, and actually I've got Jerry on it as well, is the field conditions in Rio. And apparently it ain't great. Down there on the field in Rio, maybe they were using the same grass guy that Buffalo used.
3: So who's reporting back on this? How are we finding out just now, 5 days before the game, that the grass isn't up to snuff?
2: I don't know.
3: And quite frankly, I'm surprised.
2: I'm sure they've got an advanced scout unit down
3: so
2: there.
3: So are they warning us, dude, this we can't fix this?
2: Well, here's Jerry talking about it. First of all,
0: I'm comfortable that the field will be ready for us, and they've had a lot of rain down there. But the conditions that are there are not concerning to me right now. It's realistic. We can have a good game on the field.
2: And here's what Shotty had to say about the same thing.
4: Yeah, no concerns. Literally just walking down here, Todd Williams came and saw me and said, the NFL has people down there. They said we're going to be fine. So I have zero concerns about it. They've got people down there, eyes on it. So, we look forward to the trip.
2: Okay.
3: I'll trust the fact that it's there, but it won't be the first time we show up.

0: grass is coming up with a sudden shift.
1: Well, listen, man, when you see these guys dropping like flies left and right, these quarterbacks, you know, Jaden Daniels and Jackson Dart with possible season-ending injuries. Mm-hmm. I mean, Caleb Williams had a life-threatening hamstring pull.
0: thoughts and prayers, Caleb.
1: Yes, thoughts and prayers up for Caleb, but... last thing you want is for your core. And I mean, Kyler Murray concussy. I don't think that had anything to do with the field. Sam Darnold's been hurt. There's been a lot of guys banged up already. You don't want your guys, you know, this early in the season to go down.
0: And the fear here is we saw how bad that defensive front three was. That in between the tackles, primarily between the guards in that first game where Scadaboo had all day, you know, the holes were big enough and he was running hard. Can you imagine the film that Derrick Henry's looking at right now?
1: I mean,
0: dude.
1: Yeah.
0: If you're a linebacker, you better be ready because he's coming.
1: Yeah, he's probably feeling.
0: Omar coming.
1: He's probably feeling somewhat confident.
0: Mm-hmm.
1: I could see him feeling pretty confident. No, I would imagine, well, who knows? I say that he could be feeling confident, but also they lost a game that they had no business losing.
0: I think the Cowboys certainly can stick with him, but I'm just saying Derrick Henry and those, the center and the three guards are going, we're going to have some fun today.
1: Yeah.
2: Look, Cowboys, I put a poll. Go to our YouTube channel, at SA Sports Star. Who do you blame for the Cowboys' shortcomings early in the season so far? Is it Christian Parker's fault? Is it the players' fault? Is it Jerry's fault? I mean, we all like to place blame on somebody. Brian Schottenheimer, is it his fault? What say you to our YouTube page, at SA Sports Star? Click through. Take a vote in our poll right now. The players, 80%, because, and here's the crazy thing. You've extended Quinnen Williams. He's a veteran. He's a leader. He is a captain. Same goes for Kenny Clark. Why are the best graded players all rookies? Whether it's Jayshon Barham, whether it's Caleb Downs, even Malachi Lawrence, all some of the highest graded players for the Dallas Cowboys. And to me, that is wild that they're graded above players that they brought in to actually help with this run. Like, one of the reasons Jerry Jones talked about the Micah trade and getting Kenny Clark was having that guy in the middle to be able to stop the run. The reason they go and trade for Quinnen Williams and give up that draft capital and pay him that money is because of what he does. That's crazy to me that they are still this bad against the run despite the resources that they poured into it. But you've got that great defensive line. Sure. Highest rated linebacker, rookie, Jayshon Barham. What about the other backers? What's D Winters doing? Do you need to go out before it's too late and go get a Bobby Wagner? What say you? 210-656-ESPN, 656-3776. Your calls. Plus, RJ Ochoa from Blogging the Boys with the latest on the Cowboys as they get set to head off to Brazil. That's all coming up here on Extra Innings with Pleasure on 94.1 San Antonio Sports Star.
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0: 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I'm James Pledger. Appreciate y'all rolling along with me tonight as we take you up till 7 o'clock. 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Aggies coming off that

0: Tough loss to Kentucky from over the weekend. They are looking to bounce back, but how do they bounce back as they now have LSU rolling into town? That game going to be at night in Death Valley. Not going to be the easiest set of circumstances. Remember, San Antonio Sports Star, your home for Texas A&M football, brought to you by UAL Kubota, the Angry Elephant at 281 in Redland Road, and right there next to the Roo Pub, and by Leakey's ACM Plumbing. Now, Dallas Cowboys, lot to get into with them as I'm asking a question on our poll right now. The players lead the way at 57%. Who do you put the blame on when it comes to the struggles early so far this season? And we're talking about two games. 57%, the players, Christian Parker, Brian Schottenheimer, or Jerry Jones. Right now, the players lead that, 57%. So who do you have to blame for the early struggles on this defense, and do you think they can get it fixed? 210-656-ESPN, 656-3776. Martin, welcome into Extra Innings with Pledge, my man. What's going on?
1: You know, it's Jerry Jones.
0: Oh!
1: After he got rid of Parcells, he had the chance to get Sean Payton.
0: Mm-hmm.
1: And like the guys from the early show, they don't like Sean Payton, but he would have got him to a Super Bowl because he did that in New Orleans. Of all teams, New Orleans, right?
0: Mm-hmm.
1: And, but the thing is Jerry just likes the yes, sir guy, you know? And if they don't do it this year, Schottenheimer's gone, and you know it, you know?
0: I'm not.
1: It depends
0: how it looks to me. Like, if they miss the playoffs at like 10-6, 10-7, whatever it is, like, I could see Schottenheimer coming back. They're still trying to get their feet under them with this defense and Christian Parker. But if they're 4.
1: Yeah.
0: And 13 or 14, like that, then, yeah, I could see it coming. Like, no, it depends how it looks to me. I don't think it's as cut and dry as they miss the playoff shot, he's out.
1: You're a Texans fan, aren't you?
0: I am.
1: There you go. You know, I was born in 1966, and I've seen it all.
0: Mm-hmm.
1: It's a curse of Jimmy Johnson.
0: How many times did you think Jason Garrett was going to be gone?
1: I know, but I knew he was a yes, sir. It's a yes, sir. You know, it's like a you remember the Hindenburg?
0: Mm-hmm.
1: That's where the Cowboys season's gonna go.
0: Appreciate the phone call, Martin, my man.
1: I know it.
0: I hope you're wrong.
1: And those players, those that poll that people said it's the players. They don't know nothing about football. It's a coaching is a premium.
0: And you're putting all the blame not on the coach, not on the players, but on the owner.
1: On the owner, because he's had chances. You know.
0: I appreciate it, Martin.
1: And he messed up when he said that he could find 500 coaches that could take the Cowboys to a Super Bowl. Where are they at?
0: Well, he thinks he's got one.
1: Yeah, he's 501.
0: Appreciate the phone call, Martin. 210-656-ESPN, 656-3776. Look, it's only two games. They're learning a new system. The concerning thing to me is it's the rookies who are playing the best. When you have vets, you would expect them to take to a new system and understand being able to take parts from other systems that they've been in and mirror it and get a grasp of it quicker. So the fact that the three rookies are the ones taking to this and excelling in it the fastest is a little bit concerning to me. Other than that, man, there are so many

0: defensive schemes, so it's not all on the players. I don't think it's all on the players. And honestly, you can probably look at what the poll is at and gauge from that. Yeah, everybody's a little at fault, right? It's 62% players, it's 25% Christian Parker, it's 12% Jerry Jones, 0% Brian Schottenheimer. But I don't think anyone's hands are clean in this. Even Brian Schottenheimer, as the head coach, you have your fingers in everything. It is your job to be a part of everything and have a solution for everything in some way, shape, or form. So in my mind, nobody is clean on this. But changes take time. That is also a very real comment. And I think they're talented. I think they have the players. Do I think they're insanely talented? No. But they should be better than what we've seen through the first couple of weeks of the season. And even then, most of the bad was in a Giants game where the problem wasn't so much, because a lot of the problem last year was big plays, scoring every time. This was just the Giants possessing the ball and keeping it away. Washington was just scrambling, quarterback scrambles on third down. I thought the rest of the defense played well throughout the game, but they got carved up by whether it was Jaden Daniels or Marcus Mariota on QB scrambles in the game. Now you're dealing with a combination of probably, if not the one of the best scramblers in the NFL right now, when you talk about Lamar Jackson, a two-time MVP, not coming into Jerry World, but, you know, going to meet you down in Brazil, and a beast of a unicorn in terms of an ageless wonder, and Derrick Henry, who continues to be able to just play at an insanely high level at his age in a position where people don't play that good that long. And then you're talking about all the injuries in the secondary, whether it's Malik Hooker, PJ Locke, or Kobe Durant. Like, they've got so many injuries in the secondary. And you start to worry about the Batemans and the Zay Flowers and those kinds of things. They are all issues that are separate, but when you combine them, it can turn into one gigantic issue for a team that is still trying to get its feet under it defensively, and you hope it can all come together in time. This is Extra Innings with Pledger. I am James Pledger right here on 94.1 San Antonio Sports Star as we continue here. When we come back, RJ Ochoa, what does he think of how the defense performed and their win over the Commanders and what it means as they get ready to face Lamar Jackson, Derrick Henry, and those Baltimore Ravens? We'll find out as we continue here on Extra Innings with Pledger on 94.1 San Antonio Sports Star.
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0: Back into Extra Innings with Pledger here on 94.1 San Antonio Sports Star. I'm James Pledger. Appreciate y'all rolling with me tonight. Eagle fan says, let's talk about the Texans and how they're going to finally win a game. Well, let's hope so. And we will. Coming up. But I tease this, and I'm a man of my word. RJ Ochoa, earlier today on the Blitz, he joins every Wednesday. He is the managing editor of bloggingtheboys.com with the latest on the Cowboys as they get set for those Ravens up there, or I guess technically down there in Rio de Janeiro.
1: RJ, Cowboys get a win, yet there's all the negative talk. Does Quinnen Williams fit? If Jaden Daniels hadn't gotten hurt, where would you like to begin, my friend?
2: A great friend of mine, a man named Bob, not Thompson, although he is a great friend of mine, once said, a win is a win is a win is a win, and we don't apologize for wins. You could call this, if you really want, a moral loss, I suppose. We're all familiar with what a moral win is, but a moral loss is when you actually win and you take away the lessons of the loss. It's the best type of thing, ultimately. The Quinnen Williams stuff, I think, is somewhat substantiated. I know some people are really reaching and looking at how Jalen Carter performs in the actual Vic Fangio scheme and saying, hey, look, he's not exactly, churning out TFLs, but I think it can be true that the Cowboy defense has a lot to work on, but that doing that after a win is a lot easier than after a loss.
3: Well, I think I've heard a lot of people compare Quinnen Williams' situation with Dexter Lawrence, too, there in Cincinnati, who is going to a new team and is thriving right now through two games. And, again, I'm not going to lose my mind over two games, but if that is the case, is that something you – where do you put the responsibility necessarily? Is that all on Quinnen Williams? Is it partly Christian Parker? Do they have to work together to find some middle ground there?
2: In that specific vacuum of a question, I put it on Quinnen Williams. And this is sort of my take that right now you wave your hand at the Jones boys, and I'm falling on that grenade. Right now, they're my guys. You know what I mean? They outfitted this team. They outfitted this defense, and they went and traded for Quinnen Williams. They paid serious draft capital to acquire him, and then they paid serious financial dollars, obviously, to keep him in town for a long time. I mean, what more can you do at that point in time? Like, you literally went out and got one of the best defensive tackles on the market, not one of the best in the draft, not one of the best prospects. Like, literally, you went and paid sticker shock price for what you expect to be sticker shock production. It's a very difficult thing to say. So I put that on Quinnen. I think you could put maybe a fractional amount on Christian Parker, still, figuring out how to fly this plane to a certain degree. But at the end of the day, Quinnen Williams, like, you talked a lot about being that guy and ready for the opportunity. And, at this point, all the other superstars are carrying their weight. You're not.
1: I agree with you, yet I don't, because if you've got a superstar player who excels in a particular type of system or a particular type of defense and you paid him, one, when you went and bought him, you knew exactly what you were getting and how were you going to use him to maximize the best things that he can do. Micah Parsons, great pass rusher, not great at stopping the run. Right. And you know that. Right. So you're not going to put Mike in a situation where he's not getting after the quarterback. Wouldn't you, if you're Christian Parker? All right. I have this. How do I utilize it the best way? How do I adjust my system to fit my best players and what they do best?
2: Yeah, no, I completely agree with that mindset. Too many coaches are too dependent and sort of clutching at their scheme, right? I got to hit these round, pegs into my square openings. No. Like, you tailor what you do to the superstar talent. And so we're so early on that I don't see anything that Christian Parker is doing that is trying to jam a square peg into a round hole or vice versa. But right now, that's why I'm willing to put more of this on Quinnen Williams. And also right now, look, I recognize you want to win every game and whatnot, but I'm also not ready to smash the panic button on Quinnen because Quinnen, I don't need you to stop the run in September. You know what I mean? I need you to stop the run in late December and in January. We've all watched C.J. Anderson come out of nowhere and run for a billion yards with the Rams against the Cowboys in the divisional round. Like, that's the difference he's supposed to make. Now, he is not doing that job right now, and it's certainly fair to point that out and criticize. I think he's been maybe the most disappointing player on the team relative to expectations. You could certainly put Christian Parker in that category if you expand it beyond players, but But yeah, I agree. I mean, you definitely want to lean into his strengths. And right now, I don't think anybody's doing their job relative to that specific function.
3: Well, I think that is, I'll agree with that too. And when you look at it, and Jason kind of brought this up, RJ, that, Jaden Daniels was killing the Cowboys in the first half. They were not containing that young man. He was doing whatever he wanted to do. And there were holes that you could have run through, for goodness sake. He got hurt, and obviously things changed, and the Cowboys win the game, and I agree with you. A win is a win. But you've got the best running quarterback in the league that you're going to face in Brazil this Sunday. And you don't fix what was broken last week. It's going to be a long day for that Dallas defense.
2: Yeah, and I mean, it feels like, you know, this reference will totally land with you two. The Cowboys went from Charmander to Charmeleon, now to Charizard. You can Google that if you feel like it later on. But being said, Lamar is a much more dangerous version of what Jaden was before the injury, obviously, and even what Jackson Dart was, right? Like, you're talking about two mobile quarterbacks that have succeeded against this defense so far. And it's not like, you know, people, I think earlier this week were like, oh, watch out with the RPOs. Is it really the RPOs? Like, I feel like what Jaden had was out, you know, off script, like, you know, after, you know, working through his progressions and just kind of taking what the defense was giving him. And so that's an area where Quinnen Williams is failing, certainly, but where the Cowboys don't really have any middle linebacker to control the defense. And Lamar's going to eat them up. You almost have, this is an irresponsible way to go about this, but you almost have to surrender to the fact that you just hope you have the ball last and that Dak is able to win this game for you, because that is a much more sturdy level of foundation to build things on than that, you know, Shamar James is going to stop Lamar Jackson for reasons that don't make sense.
1: It is, and you add in the injuries, but that was an area of concern at training camp, and it's after two games. Yep, a linebacker would be nice. That said, Lamar's going to run, so is Derrick Henry. So the Cowboys in the game against Washington didn't run the ball well, and they didn't really try either. And Brian Schottenheimer said, yeah, man, our game plan was to throw it all over the yard. They might want to run it some this week just to give their defense a break, even if they're running it and going three and out, just so they can have some time of possession to give that defense a break when they do give the ball back to Baltimore, because Baltimore is going to win the time of possession battle because they are going to run it down the Cowboys' throat.
2: Yeah, absolutely. I think, you know, I loved the way the Cowboys came out last week, clearly throwing, clearly wanting to set the tempo and not wanting to be the team reacting to it the way they were in the opener against the Giants. And I think in order for this overall machine to work that way, they've got to play from ahead, right? Like, if you want to establish the run, you want to run the ball, obviously, to give your defense some time to rest, you have to run downhill, right? You've got to come out, you know, like you did against Washington, put up a two-possession lead, you know, in the first 5 minutes. You've got to be up 10-0, ideally 14-0, obviously, and that changes the composition of everything involved. And that's where, you know, that one stop you get on defense really kind of changes the mathematics of everything. And so, yeah, I mean, I get that line of thought, and I get that thing, and I think there's a lot of logic to it, especially because Baltimore is going to be able to run at will. But at the same time, I mean, to your point, that, you know, say they do go three and out just in the name of you know, buying an extra 5 minutes with the oxygen tanks for the defense. I mean, is that worth the 7 points it could have costed you if you'd gone through the air? Again, if you're playing pros, I know you would not turn down points. That's not my point. My point is simply that you kind of have to lean into your strengths against a team who you know is going to score a lot of points against you.
3: I get that. But, again, I think scouting was big in that Washington game, because that Washington secondary was trash. I mean, CeeDee Lamb was wide open all day long. George Pickens, Jake Ferguson, all of those guys were wide open, and Dak was just playing pitch and catch. Excuse me. I think Baltimore's secondary is a little bit better than that. Having said all of that, I think it goes back to, and when you don't run the football and can't run it, you got to look at that offensive line, RJ. And I don't think they're playing up to par right now. Obviously, their best offensive lineman is not in the lineup right now, and that hurts. But you look at guys like Terrence Steele, I'm not sure why he's still in the lineup, to be honest with you.
2: Well, I think he's still in the lineup because they don't really have another option, right? Like, their backup tackle wasn't on the team a month ago. You know what I mean? Like, that's just kind of the way things shook out. And the guy who they thought was going to be that dude is playing for the Houston Texans in Nate Thomas. I would also say, I don't mean this, like, this guy has a bit of a hive on social media, but Cooper Beebe hasn't exactly lived up to much this season, right? Like, you know, that's where, okay, we understand Tyler Smith is out. That's great. You know, not great, but, like, we can deal with that. Tyler Booker, on the other side of things, he seems to be holding his own. And he's taken on this role as the, like, emotional rah-rah, you know, middle-of-the-huddle leader guy. Cool. Tyler Guyton, who we just talked about a moment ago, he is super-duper impressive, especially relative to expectation. It feels like Terrence Steele's the guy we dump on because he's our least favorite, right? Like, he's the, you know, he's the you know, backstreet boy that doesn't get any solos, you know what I mean? But Cooper Beebe is supposed to be, like, your center man. He's supposed to be your front man. He's supposed to be the one who's out in front, and, like, he's supposed to be the guy clearing and paving the way, and he's not doing much there at center. Good job snapping the ball to Dak, but you also got to clear lanes out for Javonte.
3: Well, that red cape that Terrence Steele has is kind of it's kind of odd to watch when he's just going ole and letting guys in the backfield. I don't know. Yeah, call me crazy.
2: I mean, look, this was not meant to become a defense of Terrence Steele.
1: It sounded intentional.
2: My point is simply that he's not the only person who's falling short of expectation. The run game is failing for reasons other than Terrence Steele. He's a part of the math in this case, but I also don't think that Cooper Beebe is getting his fair share just because he's a little bit cooler in people's eyes.
1: You know, and I'll give you that when it comes to the run game. And I like Terrence Steele. He is one of my favorites. I like him. But his pass protection has been god-awful. He's a step slow. His reaction time seems off, but he's a great teammate. He is the first one there to help Dak up, and that's a problem.
2: Yeah, I mean, I've said this before, but this is the cost of missing your evaluations, right? Like, the whole reason Terrence Steele is even on the team this year is because they had such a shaky level of confidence in Tyler Guyton that they couldn't move on from Terrence Steele. You know, like, how could you have possibly moved on from Steele when you didn't and left yourself with multiple questions at tackle? And so, thankfully, Tyler Guyton has come along, has proved those deaths wrong, you know, early on this season. But they forced themselves to commit to Terrence Steele with the restructure, especially on top of things. And so, this is like they're out to sea now. You know what I mean? Like, there's no more, you know, figuring out exactly what more you're going to take inside the boat.
3: They're out to sea. I like that. That's good. This whole Brazil thing, RJ, I'm curious to get your thoughts because we've heard from some soccer players there in Brazil that field is horrible. Stephen Jones and the NFL say it's just fine. Where do you land on the field in Brazil?
2: With all due respect to y'all's close personal friend, Stephen Jones, I think, you know, Stephen's not the one playing on this thing, right? Like, Stephen's just the guy cashing the checks that the NFL is making off of this. I think this is going to be one of the most successful international games the NFL's ever had, both financially and from a television standpoint. Because back in the day, they used to send, like, the C and D crews to these things. Like, no, they're sending Jim Nantz, J.J. Watt, and Tracy Wolfson to this thing. I don't think that anybody who has the actual authority to change this really cares one way or the other. I hate to be that blunt about it, but this is a fountain of dollar signs for the NFL, and the Cowboys simply have to survive it at this point. And so we'll see. Thankfully, the time difference isn't too bad, but hopefully the Cowboys get the win, and obviously I'll stay safe in the process.
1: I mean, the truth is money over player safety, bottom line. RJ, I know you're not old enough to remember, but when they tried to do practice in the parking lot in the Alamo Dome and they grew a field out there, and Emmitt Smith took two steps onto that and said words I can't say on the radio, and they didn't practice on it. I'm curious, what player? Would it be Lamar? Would it be Dak? Maybe a Derrick Henry that would walk on that and say, I ain't playing on this?
2: I mean, I think that the only time – actually, there's an answer to your question, and it's Aaron Rodgers. If you recall the Hall of Fame game a few years back when it was getting set to happen, and Aaron Rodgers
1: – Exhibition
2: even
1: game.
2: Though it was a preseason game.
1: Yeah.
2: Yeah, it's a preseason game, but my point is, had Aaron Rodgers not been among those voicing – this is in a world before Aaron had the public grade that he does these days. But my point is, like, Aaron led that charge – and I believe Pat McAfee, when he was a player, again, before he had the cachet that he does now. So I think they're going to play this game no matter what. Like, that's what this is all about for them, international expansion, international growth. Jerry surrendered a home game. I mean, y'all know better than I do that for that to happen.
1: Surrendered. He was forced. He's being held hostage in Rio.
0: 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New listener to the show on our YouTube channel, Liege. Love having conversations with y'all. I'm in the comment section with y'all. You're welcome to call in 210-656-ESPN, 656-3776. And like they're talking about with the grass. Look, at this point, everybody knows about the grass. It's been known about the grass. And even Brian Schottenheimer says, field conditions, they've been educated. It's on the players now.
4: Jane, certainly we talk about that. We've addressed it. We've, you know, our equipment staff is addressing it all the time. It's more of getting these guys to try, you know, the different cleats, because we'd rather they try them and be like, yeah, I don't want them unless it's really, you know, advantageous for me to have them. We have guys that played in the game. Kenny Clark played in the game. You know, Rashawn Gary, Christian Parker coached. They're all aware of it. But the biggest thing for us is we expect the field to be fine. And we have backup plans in place. But right now we've educated these guys. But at the end of the day, you know, these guys have to wear things that make them feel comfortable. And if they're slipping, then that's going to be on them.
0: It's on them. They're bringing all the studs, different lengths. They're

0: educating them on how certain studs, longer studs, could be better for certain situations. And yes, comfortability is part of it, but also having the right equipment. And at this point, it now falls on the players. 210-656-ESPN, 656-3776. As we continue here on Extra Innings with Pledger, the Texans in a familiar place at 0-2, and it looks like for familiar reasons. We'll discuss as we continue here on Extra Innings with Pledger on 94.1 San Antonio Sports Day.
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0: Welcome back into Extra Innings with Pledger here on 94.1 San Antonio Sports Star. Appreciate y'all rolling through with me and I as we take you up to the top of the hour. Let Amber and Ian take over for a little bit before the Aggie Hour with head coach Mike Elko and Andrew Monaco as they go over what went wrong against Kentucky and how they can fix it for an LSU team that is also looking

0: its wounds as they have to now head out to Death Valley for a night game at LSU, which is not the place you really want to go. And people were talking about the cleats. Hopefully the longer studs in Brazil don't hit friendly fire again. Look, I used to play in high school, and we played on grass fields back in the day. So cleat size, stud size, it matters in field conditions. Problem is, receivers, DBs, they don't like to change their size because of the speed. The longer stud, the longer cleat, usually you have to concede speed with that. And they usually don't want to, although sometimes it's better to have the traction in order to gain the separation that you want more so than just
1: the
0: speed.
1: When it comes to sports, San Antonio knows where to tune. 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
0: See, you know where to tune if you want to know sports. And like I was saying about the actual stud size, it matters. It plays a big part. And it's going to be players getting over their ego and their speed to adjust to those situations. Now, as the Texans start, they're 0-2. They were last year. They were actually 0-3 before making the playoffs. And in their first year, they were also 0-2 before turning things around and making the playoffs and going to the divisional round. Can they turn around? Yes. Do I have faith that they will? I don't know. And it's more so because of the same issues that have been plaguing this team. And it revolves around the offensive line, their ability to run block and protect CJ Stroud and being in obvious passing situations. Cause CJ did have a good game despite being down his top three receivers. No Nico Collins, no Jaden Higgins, no Tank Dell. And he was without the other two. Now he's without his top one and a brand new to the system, Kayshon Booty, that you're still integrating in. Dalton Schultz was your number one target in that game and feasted. But they had no run game, and they actually just abandoned it altogether. And for a team that has all offseason talked about the importance of the run game, punching people in the mouth, moving the line of scrimmage, and being committed to the run, they abandoned it extremely quickly. And that gives me concerns about the play calling ability of one Nick Caley in his second year as an offensive coordinator. I want them to bounce back. I think they can bounce back. I think they can get on a roll, but they're going to have to start this week because you can't go 0-3 and then 0-1 in the division as well and fall that far behind everyone else this early in the season. CJ, that offense, the offensive line, the play calling, it all needs to get right, and especially the defense, because the defense was supposed to pick up and run from where it started last year, and it has also been off to a rough start. So it is both sides of the ball, all-encompassing. The Texans have to get things turned around against a division opponent on the road this Sunday in the Indianapolis Colts, who are also trying to avoid going into a 1-2 hole coming out of this game after losing their game last week to the Kansas City Chiefs. So a lot on the line for both of these teams, just like it was for the Commanders and the Cowboys last week. Can the Texans put themselves in a position to come out on top this week and be at least committed to running the football, even though sometimes that commitment may not pay the dividends in the immediate with you're trying to wear a defense down, you're trying to lean on them, and you're trying to increase the odds of your play action being more successful. This has been Extra Innings with Pledger. I am James Pledger. Appreciate all y'all for rolling along with me. Remember, call your loved ones, check on them. 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We'll see you again back here tomorrow evening as we get you ready for Thursday night football between the Packers and the Falcons. Yes, that's what I said, Packers and Falcons. This is Extra Innings with Pledger on 94.1 San Antonio Sports Star.
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3: I'm Christine Lisi. The Phillies in need of a comeback at home if they're going to move a step closer to